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orange movie from the 70s, that's for sure. FM, no static at all from Steely Dan. However, the soundtrack album, a two-record set that came from that movie, did a lot better in the record stores than the actual movie did at the box office. However, that movie was the inspiration for WKRP in Cincinnati, which is a radio station that has reopened with those same call letters. Manfred Mann's Earthman is up next. Spirits in the Night on that 70s hour at 95.3 WBEV.

0: Manfred Mann's Earth Band having a bigger hit with a Bruce Springsteen song than the writer himself. That was on Springsteen's first album back in 1973. Greetings from Ashbury Park, New Jersey, an album that didn't really go that far. Bruce Springsteen never really hit it big until his 1975 album, Born to Run. However, Manfred Mann's Earth Band scored two huge hits from Bruce Springsteen songs, that one and Blinded by the Light, both from that early Springsteen album. When we come back, Billy Joel and A Double Shot of America, a single and an album cut. 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

0: America rocking out on their sophomore effort, Homecoming, and then the hit from it before that, Ventura Highway. Only the Good Die Young, Billy Joel. We get requests for that one on the All-Star Request Show from the Stranger album from 1977. We'll take a break from that 70s hour and get the news update from ABC. We got some Led Zeppelin and some Badfinger in the windshield. 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
1: ABC News, I'm Stephanie Officer. In a video on X Today, California Governor Gavin Newsom says the DOJ is investigating he and his wife.
2: In recent days, federal agents have knocked on the doors of family, friends, and former employees. Not because they found a crime, because they're simply trying to find one.
1: Newsom claims President Trump is going after him because he's thinking of running for president. Sources familiar with the matter tell ABC News California investigators have been looking into Newsom's wife's taxes. Dangerous heat unfolds across parts of the West Coast.
3: Forecasters are warning of, quote, lethal temperatures that could reach as high as 110 degrees in parts of Northern California. The extreme heat stretching to Oregon and Washington. The National Weather Service says temperatures will stay elevated overnight, offering little relief. And the heat isn't the only concern. Officials are also warning beachgoers along the California coast about dangerous ocean conditions. Hannah Batah, ABC News, New York.
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4: It happens without...

0: Lows level off around 54. Tonight, under partly cloudy skies, southwesterly winds 8 to 15 miles per hour. A mix of clouds and sun again. Tomorrow, chance for storms. Highs level off around 70. Partly cloudy skies. Tomorrow night, slight chance of thunderstorms. Lows level off around 50. I'm meteorologist Jennifer Wojcicki on 95.3 WBEV, powered by Daily Dodge. Right now, 72.
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Steelers Will, Stuck in the Middle with You, from 1972. Lead singer Jerry Rafferty, by 1979, had a huge hit on his hand with the album City to City, with the big hit Baker Street on it. Fun facts along with your music. The 70s hour will conclude with one by Traffic from the album from 1972, The Low Spark of High-Heeled Boys. We've got Rock and Roll Stew for you to wrap up that 70s hour at 95.3. Big Crotch.

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0: mystery player the game is. 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

0: have released their official music video for Bring Your Love. The song appears on the upcoming Confessions 2 album out July 3rd, and the video follows the debut of Confessions 2, the film, at the Tribeca Film Festival. I'm Stephanie Officer, ABC News.
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2: Lows level off around 54. Tonight, under partly cloudy skies, southwesterly winds 8 to 15 miles per hour. Sunshine mixed with clouds at times again. Tomorrow, chance of thunderstorms. Daytime highs approaching 70. Slight chance for storms. Tomorrow night, lows level off around 50. Partly cloudy skies. I'm meteorologist Jennifer Wojcicki on 95.3 WBEV, powered by Daily Dodge. Right now, it's 68 degrees.

Sunshine, blizzards, downpours, even school and community closings. Never get caught off guard with the latest weather conditions and cancellations at DailyDodge.com. 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

0: Come on, Eileen, on the Monday night soiree, music round the clock on 95.3, no Brewer game tonight. They will be back in action tomorrow from American Family Field as the Guardians come to Milwaukee for a three-game series, and then they'll be taking off for the weekend to Atlanta, taking on the Braves for a three-game weekend series. Catch the Brewers all season long, along with the Badgers and the Packers. A little Freudian slip there. When we come back, Gnarls Barkley. Does that make me crazy? Well, does it? It's your home of the world-famous Brat Fries, 95.3 WBEV.
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1: Lows level off around 54. Tonight, under partly cloudy skies, southwesterly winds 8 to 15 miles per hour. Sunshine mixed with clouds at times again. Tomorrow, chance of thunderstorms. Daytime highs approaching 70. Slight chance for storms. Tomorrow night, lows level off around 50. Partly cloudy skies. I'm meteorologist Jennifer Wojcicki on 95.3 WBEV, powered by Daily Dodge. Right now, it's 67 degrees.
2: And the 2-2 line to center, coming in is Parkins, and he'll make a shoestring catch coming in on his feet for the third out. And a pop-up on the infield. This one in foul territory. Contreras sheds the mask, goes into a slide, and he makes a catch, sliding up against the net in the process. Ah, what a play by William Contreras to end the inning. That is an outstanding effort from the Brewers' backstop.
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0: been 1 week. Where the heck you been? Bare Naked Ladies at 95.3 WBEV. Fairly nice night on tap tonight. We've got a low approaching 54 under partly cloudy skies. Winds will be out of the southeast, gusting to 15. Chance for scattered thunderstorms tomorrow, otherwise becoming partly cloudy with highs around 70. And Tuesday night, partly cloudy skies with overnight lows approaching 50. Winds will be out of the west, gusting to 5 miles an hour. We've got the Cars and Nick Gilder, Hot Child in the City, in the windshield. Don't go anywhere. Next hour, until midnight, Cindy Lou Who will be in from the All-Star Request Show, and she'll help me replay the tunes. Till midnight. We had a great night last night. All kinds of bell ringing going on. We'll tell you about that when we redo the playlist. We're going to play the songs in the exact order that we played them last night, with different commentary, because it is, after all, a repeat show. It wouldn't pay to run the show because we talk about it being Sunday night and whatnot. That would sound kind of silly. So what we do is we just sit down and redo it. 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

0: fun.
1: How fun is that? That is the funnest radio theme song I've ever heard.
2: Yeah, I think so, too.
1: I really do. That's Elaine Stritch from 1956. Are you having any fun? Are you getting any loving? Yeah. That is the song that we play to let the whole world know that we're on the air on Sunday nights from 6 until 9 o'clock. Mm-hmm. We're live and local. We are not live and local tonight. We are on tape. But Lou, who is here? I am here.
2: I am.
1: And Charlie Dern gave us the idea by his eloquent statement, it's a playlist made by the community for the community. And boy, he sure hit that on the head.
2: Yesterday ever. That's and perfect.
1: How many songs did we play last night? About 38.
2: We played 37.
1: 37.
2: Requests.
1: And we hit a milestone last night. We rang the bell and everything.
2: Yes, we hit 10,800 requested songs.
1: Yeah, so everything we play, none of the songs that we're going to play between now and midnight came out of our heads. It all came out of your heads.
2: That's true.
1: So here we go. And a little bit of everything with the music, that's for sure. Starting out with the Highwaymen, a super group amongst super groups. Waylon and Willie, Kris Kristofferson and Johnny Cash. Mm-hmm. Both, all those artists had success on the rock charts and the country charts, mm-hmm, back in the day. And Ghost Riders in the Sky.
2: And Willie's the only one that's left.
1: Yeah, Willie's the last man standing. We also got a request for Jan and Dean, the little old lady from Pasadena.
2: The little old lady from Pasadena was for Linda Lee. The Ghost Riders went out to a birthday celebration with a fishboil picnic yesterday for Dick, Steph, Kim, and Scott.
1: So hopefully they're listening and they can extend their celebration. Yeah. Also, John Stewart. Everything turned into gold.
2: That's going out to the congregation.
1: Oh, yeah. The Schwinn Stingray Appreciation Sunday Night Congregation. So that's a great start for the All-Star Request Show replay at 95.3 WBEV.

the riders loped on by him, he heard one call his name. If you want to save your soul from hell, riding on our reins, then cowboy, change your ways today, or with us you will ride, trying to catch the devil's hand.

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0: the album Mirage from 1983, that's Fleetwood Mac with Stevie Nicks and Gypsy, and Stevie Nicks with Tom Petty before that. Ooh, who in the world was requesting all that Stevie Nicks last night?
1: Well, Chris, the goat farmer, requested Gypsy.
0: Okay.
1: And Barbie from Marshall requested Stop Dragging My Heart Around.
0: So you got one artist with three different callers.
1: I know.
0: Three different bands. How cool is that? The versatile and talented Stevie Nicks.
1: Absolutely.
0: All right, we'll take our first ABC News break. We'll be back with more of your requests from last night. A little a Beatles vignette coming up. Actually, it's post-Beatle vignette.
1: Yes.
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2: ABC News, I'm Stephanie Officer. Eight people were killed in the B-52 bomber crash at California's Edwards Air Force Base. Deputy Commander for the 412th Test Wing, Colonel James Hayes, says they're not sure yet of the cause, but an investigation will begin after the next of kin are notified. The crash happened shortly after takeoff around 11:20 a.m. local time.
3: At this point, we don't have any indication as to what the cause was of this. We won't be able to release that information, and we don't have an ability to get that anytime soon.
2: With news of President Trump's agreement with Iran, gas prices have started to drop. Patrick DeHaan of Gas Buddy says markets will probably wait until the agreement is signed to begin dipping below $4 a gallon.
4: We've been in this situation before where there's a deal that may be imminent, but then it falls apart. So, you know, while we're a little better off with the optimism of a deal happening, we have not yet seen the effects of the deal itself.
2: This is ABC News.

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2: Lows level off around 54. Tonight, under partly cloudy skies, southwesterly winds 8 to 15 miles per hour. Sunshine mixed with clouds at times again. Tomorrow, chance of thunderstorms. Daytime highs approaching 70. Slight chance for storms. Tomorrow night, lows level off around 50. Partly cloudy skies. I'm meteorologist Jennifer Wojcicki on 95.3 WBEV, powered by Daily Dodge. Right now, it's 67 degrees.
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0: Another super group. We played the Highwaymen earlier in the show. Here was another super group. This was the Traveling Wilburys. George Harrison. What a lineup. George Harrison, Jeff Lynne from Electric Light Orchestra, Tom Petty, Roy Orbison, and wait for it, Bob Dylan.
1: Yeah.
0: End of the line. Also requested, we got It Don't Come Easy by Ringo Starr. And John Lennon, who got the request for
2: the 10,800 song going out to Rolling Prairie, yeah. John.
0: So we got It Don't Come Easy and Give Peace a Chance on the replay show of the All-Star Request Show from last night at 95.3 WVEV, powered by Daily Dynamo.

0: of Chance, John Lennon, Yoko Ono recorded it at their bed in this week in 1969 with Tommy Smothers playing acoustic guitar. Mm-hmm. And Petula Clark was in on that.
1: Yes.
0: They were all stars back in the day. And Allen Ginsberg, the poet, was in the audience.
1: Definitely.
0: Along with a bunch of others. They were in Montreal, Canada when they made that one. Just totally on the fly. It was John Lennon's first 45 RPM single after the demise of the Beatles. Well, when we come back, Culture Club.
1: Is for requested from Butch for the Sunday Night Music Club.
0: And they come from all over the country.
1: Boy, do they ever.
0: We had internet streaming problems last night, and boy, I tell you what, our listeners alerted us. So I got on the old email, because I mean I was doing the show, and we have to be out on terrestrial radio, you know, so I'm not just going to walk away. And I got on the horn with our chief engineer, who's from Chicago. And he got on the horn to a platform specialist that works in the company.
1: Wow.
0: And, boy, what would you say? From my first email to those guys to the stream being back up and running, I bet it wasn't 15 minutes.
1: Yeah, I don't think it was quite that. But, yeah, it was a long time for
0: listeners. That's not what I'm saying. I'm saying that they were quick on their draw.
1: Yeah.
0: I don't know how long the internet
1: was. No, they were fantastic. It just,
0: on a Sunday night.
1: Yeah.
0: Kudos to our good karma IT people. And, always feel free if there's problems with the station, especially with the stream, and you live out of range. You know, I mean, we can't exactly drive around and see where the stream is coming in, you know. So outages, when you report them to us, we really, really appreciate
1: it. We do.
0: Yeah, we should have, like, honorary radio listening badges or something.
1: Yeah.
0: All right. Culture Club is going to wrap up. Boy George and the gang is going to wrap up the first hour of the All-Star Request Show replay right after this at your hometown station, 95.3 WBEV, your home of the Brat Fry Summer Sweepstakes.
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0: Number two. Last night we got a request for Emerson, Lake, and Palmer, so we played Carnival Number 9.
1: That was for Dave B.
0: And Diana Ross, formerly the leader of the Supremes, one of the most successful all-girl groups in American music history.
1: That goes out to Dale.
0: Dale, and that was from 1980 after the Supremes were no longer.
1: Mm-hmm.
0: And our monkey advisor, hardworking Farmer Tony, checking in with Door Into Summer, our by far most requested monkey song.
1: Yes.
0: And School's Out for the Summer.
1: That is for the 1973 class, graduating class of Beaver Dam.
0: They picked a good one.
1: From Don Sigalski.
0: Don Sigalski of Don Sigalski Transmissions, making an appearance on the All-Star Request Show. Sunday nights from 6 until 9, and then we rerun them. All the songs on a weeknight of our choice. Actually, if the Brewers play on a Monday or a Tuesday, we don't do the rerun show until we have a clear music night like tonight.
1: Mm-hmm.
0: That last week, we didn't get it on until, I think, what, Thursday night?
1: Thursday night.
0: Yeah,
1: mm-hmm.
0: Yeah. So anyway, here is the Monkees and Door Into Summer on the All-Star Request Show replay show on this Monday night at 95.3 LVB.

0: I always line up for that ending. They fixed that on the 45s of that single. Yeah, it just faded out. They didn't turn off the tape deck. But on the album, which is the version that we play, that's the way we enjoyed it back in 1972. The class of 73 from Beaver Dam picked that as their school song.
1: Mm-hmm.
0: Yeah. Yeah. Well, I was in the class of 75, so that's right in my wheelhouse there.
1: Yes.
0: When we come back, Steely Dan and some more Beatles on the All-Star Request Show replay at 95.3 WBEV, powered by Daily Dodge.
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0: ask the Beatles in Yellow Submarine? I bet you that went out to Turtle.
1: It did.
0: Turtle, one of our good listeners. Didn't hear from him today on the Barn Show. I gave him plenty of hints. I even said over the air that he might be sleeping.
1: Ooh.
0: Oh, do you know what I found out today on the Barn Show?
1: What?
0: The unofficial mayor of Manchester called me, Chumley Mace, to tell me that I'm a 9 times grandfather.
1: Yeah.
0: Since the weekend. And I went, wait a minute, what? Run that by me again? Well, he said, your daughter and her husband have, after a couple of years of trying, and he was doing all these dramatic pauses, and I'm like, what in hockey sticks are you talking about here, Chumley? Yeah, they finally become successful hog farmers. And after over a year of trying, they finally have 9 little piglets out there. And so we started talking freezers. We were talking all kinds of fun stuff.
1: Oh, boy.
0: Yeah, yeah. Life on the farm. Mm. And see, that's what if you miss the Barn Show, you miss all that and more.
1: All that action, yes.
0: Yeah, between 5 and 6 on Fridays, because I am the king.
1: Monday through Friday.
0: Mm-hmm. Yeah, because I am the king of cross-promotion. That is for sure.
1: That's true.
0: When we come back, a little rougher music up on the playlist. The Beastie Boys and Twisted Sister are going to East Friesland.
1: That's right.
0: You're going to fight for your right to party, and we'll get to that right after this from ABC News at your hometown station, 95.3 WBV. 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
2: ABC News, I'm Stephanie Officer. President Trump has arrived in the French Alps for the G7 summit. ABC's Karen Travers in nearby Geneva says his arrival comes after announcing the tentative peace deal with Iran.
3: The president had put significant pressure on those G7 countries and European allies to get involved in the effort with the war against Iran and also to the effort to reopen the strait. But those countries rejected those calls from the president. The president will be coming to the region here to basically take a victory lap now to say that we got this deal and things are heading in the right direction to end the conflict.
2: The search is on for a missing woman in South Carolina, last seen at a Planet Fitness. Lexington Police Chief Terrence Green says 39-year-old Elena Catherine Moore was last seen Friday at the location at 560 Whiteford Way, heading toward a wooded area behind the Lowe's Home Improvement Store. She was wearing an olive green zip-up hoodie with black athletic pants. Officials say there is no known vehicle in Moore's possession, nor is it clear if she has her cell phone. This is ABC News.
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1: Want to give back to the student athletes in your community?
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8: Lows level off around 54. Tonight, under partly cloudy skies, southwesterly winds 8 to 15 miles per hour. Sunshine mixed with clouds at times again. Tomorrow, chance of thunderstorms. Daytime highs approaching 70. Slight chance for storms. Tomorrow night, lows level off around 50. Partly cloudy skies. I'm meteorologist Jennifer Wojcicki on 95.3 WBEV, powered by Daily Dodge. Right now, it's 67 degrees.
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10: Yeah!

0: Accused for the album Cosmic Thing. That is Rome. That got a request last night. All three of those songs went out to East Friesland, I believe. Beastie Boys, Twisted Sister, and B-52.
1: Yes.
0: There we go. So we got Carla with a K taken care of. Now we got a request coming up after the break. A person wanted an Elvis Presley song that would make him shake it.
1: Shake his tail feather. That's Patrick from Lake Mills.
0: Shake his tail feather. Well, we're going to get him shaken right after this with Burning Love. And then, we do have time for Ella Fitzgerald and Louis Armstrong in Summertime, going out to Jonathan over there.
1: Yeah.
0: In
1: Fox Lake.
0: He heard that on my other show that I'm going to cross promote, which is Sunday mornings at 6 a.m. From 6 until 7, I do Sunday morning with the Great American Songbook. And Ella Fitzgerald was in the news, passed away over the weekend, and in the year that she died, that is. Mm-hmm. I don't have it right in front of me, and my memory is like a screen. But that's why I played it on Sunday morning, and he wanted a replay of it, so why not? It is summertime, and it's a great song.
1: Yes,
0: great
1: it is.
0: Song, but we'll get to those right after this on the replay show of the All-Star Request Show. That's a mouthful. 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

0: Trump made his grand entrance at the G7 summit in France Monday, touting his new agreement with Iran, though many questioned what differences were from the last agreement signed in 2015. ABC's Rachel Scott.
1: Iran already agreed not to possess nuclear weapons as part of its deal with the Obama administration, which President Trump tore up in his first term. Former President Obama speaking with ABC's Robin Roberts before the deal was announced.
2: You spent a lot of time during your pregnancy wrestling with the threat of a nuclear Iran. How do you think things are being handled right now there?
3: It is doubtful that any agreement that arises is going to be significantly different or a significant improvement from the deal that we had in the first place.
0: And with that news, gas prices have started to drop. But until the Strait of Hormuz is fully reopened again, some prices remain unpredictable. In Ohio, where gas hovers around $4.08 a gallon, Bryce Borton says he's now more considerate about using his car.
4: Say I do think about it before I take any superfluous trips or take any additional trips. You know, I do take gas into consideration as where I didn't used to.
0: In Wisconsin, Ridgeland Farms, the site of recent violent protests, announced they are closing and selling its remaining 475 beagles to Florida's Big Dog Ranch Rescue. Big Dog Ranch Rescue founder Lori Simmons says the remaining puppies will be released over the next 6 weeks.
5: They will be loved on, medically treated, spayed and neutered, learned to walk on a leash, and placed on a path to adoption in loving homes across this country.
0: The group bought about 1,500 of the farm's more than 2,000 beagles in April for an undisclosed price. Ridgeland Farms has asked the years-long harassment campaign targeting the research facility to stop. 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
7: Lows level off around 54. Tonight, under partly cloudy skies, southwesterly winds 8 to 15 miles per hour. Sunshine mixed with clouds at times again. Tomorrow, chance of thunderstorms. Daytime highs approaching 70. Slight chance for storms. Tomorrow night, lows level off around 50. Partly cloudy skies. I'm meteorologist Jennifer Wojcicki on 95.3 WBEV, powered by Daily Dodge. Currently, 62.
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0: Rams Law with Tina Turner. It's Only Love and Sarah by the Starship, kicking off our final hour of the night shift and the replay show for the All-Star Request Show. I'm Jeff.
1: And I'm Cindy Lou.
0: I like it when you come in on Mondays and help me out with this, because I can't read your writing, for one thing.

0: Okay.
1: Well, I can't read my own writing.
0: I can't read yours either.
1: I can barely read typed pages. Come on.
0: And you print.
1: I know. I print when I write because, yeah. Bill McCollum was that way, too. It must be something about left-handed radio people. Bill's notes looked like a doctor's prescription. I have no clue how he read the scribbling that he would leave. Okay, up next. Enough about us. Next.
0: Oh, those songs, by the way, Sarah was going out from Rhino to his wife, Sarah.
1: Okay.
0: And Roxanne requested the Bryan Adams and Tina Turner.
1: Glad to play those songs for you on a Sunday night. Up next, a pair of Neil Diamond tunes. His first hit from 1966 after writing three highly successful songs for the Monkees, A Little Bit Me, A Little Bit You, which was a hit single, I'm a Believer, which was a mega hit single.
0: Yes.
1: And he also had a great album cut on More of the Monkees, Look Out, Here Comes Tomorrow.
0: Mm-hmm.
1: Well, his first hit as a singer-songwriter was this one, Solitary Man, and then we're going to throw in the title cut of the movie that was made about him.
0: Song Sung Blue.
1: Song Sung Blue. It wasn't really a movie about Neil Diamond, though. It was a movie about a Neil Diamond impersonator.
0: Yeah, karaoke couple.
1: Karaoke couple.
0: From Milwaukee.
1: Yeah, it's a true story. On 95.3 WBEV, the replay of the All-Star Request.

0: One of the most successful movies of last year was Song Sung Blue, a story about a Neil Diamond impersonator. Neil saw the movie and he saw how everybody's hearts were in it. Because he had to make the decision, am I going to let them use my real music? Or, like some movies,
1: yes,
0: they play cheap knockoffs.
1: Mm-hmm.
0: But Neil was into the project.

0: project. He said, no, go ahead, use my...
1: And Kate Hudson won an Academy Award for playing Charlene, I think her name is.
0: Well, we got some more Elvis in the windshield, some Freddie Fender, and some more Beatles, so come on back at 95.3 WBEV. We're rerunning the songs from the All-Star Request Show from last night, tonight, on the night shift at 95.3.
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0: Don't by Elvis, and Before the Next Teardrop Falls. We got requests for both of those songs last night.
1: Elvis is for Brunette Sidekick, and Fetty Friender was for Rick.
0: All right. Jumpin' Christine over there in Jumpin' Juno wanted some Beatles, so I thought, you know what? I'm going to play the Ultimate Beatles 45 from 1966. Double A side. Paperback writer. And Rain on 95.3. Hey.

0: was the beginning of the Beatles' U-turn, music-wise. That was the advance single. It did not appear on their Revolver album on either side of the pond, but they put that single out first, and then they put the rest of the album out, Revolver, which a remarkable change in the Beatles' music at that time, as they had quit touring and devoted all their time in the studio making music. No more, two guitars, bass, and drums, straight-up rock music. They were doing a lot more sophisticated stuff.
1: Yes.
0: And even right down to the sleeve that the record came in, they had reverse photography. So it looked like George Harrison and John Lennon were playing left-handed, and famous bass player Paul McCartney, famous left-handed bass player, was playing right-handed on the sleeve. And we were just kids. I mean, 66. My gosh, I was like 10 years old. It took us a while to realize that. But it was like, hey, and that was just the beginning. So I did some real radio spiel last night. I'll rerun this story a little bit. I said, if you call during the break, and if you request something that we like, you might just get your song, the next song, out of the box. So not only did we have a guy take us up on it, he was a new caller.
1: Yeah, that's going out to Brian, our brand new caller and listener.
0: So once we came out of the break, we gave him not one, but two Led Zeppelin songs of 95.3 WBZ.
2: ABC News, I'm Stephanie Officer. President Trump made his grand entrance at the G7 summit in France Monday, touting his new agreement with Iran, though some questions surrounding the details still remain. ABC's Rachel Scott is in Geneva.
3: The deal is still under wraps, the U.S. and Iran giving conflicting versions of what's in it. Both agree the U.S. will lift its blockade of Iranian ports, and Iran will reopen the Strait of Hormuz, which it closed when President Trump launched the war. The fate of Iran's nuclear program, the reason the U.S. went to war in the first place,

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0: Lows level off around 54. Tonight, under partly cloudy skies, southwesterly winds 8 to 15 miles per hour. Sunshine mixed with clouds at times again. Tomorrow, chance of thunderstorms. Daytime highs approaching 70. Slight chance for storms. Tomorrow night, lows level off around 50. Partly cloudy skies. I'm meteorologist Jennifer Wojcicki on 95.3 WBEV, powered by Daily Dodge. Currently 62.
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0: Double shot of Led Zeppelin. That was our new caller's request when he took me up on my offer that if you call us really quick during that last commercial break, we could maybe slide a couple songs in. And he got his bell rung because he was a new caller.
1: And he called me back because...
0: He was really excited. Tell the world what he told you.
1: He was so excited for the fact that he called in, requested Led Zeppelin, and we played it right away. And he called back and said, I've never had that happen before. I've called another radio station, and they say they're going to play my song, and they never play it, or 4 hours later in obscure time. So, yeah, that's what we do.
0: Then he wanted a bunch more, but it was about 10 minutes before 9 o'clock, so the kitchen was already closed.
1: Oh, yeah.
0: We'll be here in front of
1: him. Ran out of room.
0: Yeah. Yes. But we took it as an omen to go crazy.
1: Yeah.
0: Which we had on the request list, Prince, and Let's Go Crazy, as we're starting to wind things
1: down. That's going out to Renee in Minnesota.

0: There you go, Prince, and Let's Go Crazy. Well, we always end the show with a good old Wisconsin sociable, and when we come back, we'll do just that. Thanks for listening to the All-Star Request Show replay. We'll be back with the wrap it up right after this.
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2: Lows level off around 54 overnight under partly cloudy skies. Winds out of the southwest, 8 to 15 miles per hour. Chance for storms Tuesday. Daytime highs approaching 70. Sunshine mixed with clouds at times. Partly cloudy skies Tuesday night. Slight chance for storms. Lows dip down to about 50. I'm meteorologist Jennifer Wojcicki on 95.3 WBEV, powered by Daily Dodge. Currently, it's 61 degrees.
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I'm Jeff Aul, kicking off your morning the way we do seven mornings a week. 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From 100 Bill McCollum Way on your hometown station. Our journey this morning as we take a look at today's date in rock and roll history. In 1956, 31-year-old woman named Gogi Grant knocked Elvis out of Billboard's number one spot with a song called The Wayward Wind. It was a tune she recorded almost as an afterthought, with just 15 minutes of studio time remaining. 6 weeks later, though, Elvis would be back on top with I Want You, I Need You, I Love You. Also, in 1961, Gary U.S. Bonds performs Quarter to Three on American Bandstand, and it sounded exactly the way you just heard it, because they lip-synced on American Bandstand. I know a guy who was on there, on that show, and he said not only did they lip-sync, their big giant amps that they were using back in 1969 when he was on the show were made of cardboard, and they gave them phony guitars to use. They couldn't even, you know, use their own guitars or anything like that. Dark secrets from TV in the past. Today in 1965, Bob Dylan finishes his recording Like a Rolling Stone at Columbia City's in New York City. A young session musician named Al Cooper performed the now iconic organ riff that the track is known for. Now, at over 6 minutes long, the record company was hesitant to release the single. Disc jockey shied away from playing it, but somehow the record ended up at number two on the Billboard Hot 100. Al Cooper would go on to found Blood, Sweat, and Tears, as the guitarist on the track, Mike Bloomfield, would later form the Electric Flag. Here is Bob Dylan, Like a Rolling Stone, recorded today, 1965.

0: Normas get their first gold record for that one. Mrs. Brown, You Got a Lovely Daughter, today in 1965. It was originally an album cut that got so much airplay that MGM Records released it as a single. One of my favorite weeks of the summer, this and Woodstock Week, are two of my all-time favorite weeks to report on, as today, in 1967, the first day of the initial three-day Monterey Pop Festival took place at the Monterey County Fairgrounds in Monterey, California. Many of the leading rock acts at the time appeared, some of them for the first time in America. And over the next three mornings, I'll be bringing you as much of it as I can get my hands on. Tonight, we've got the Association doing Along Comes Mary. And before the news break, we've got Lou Rawls, a personal favorite of mine, doing a couple songs that were recorded today in 1967 at the Monterey Pop Festival. So let's go to the stage for kind of a little wackiness here from the Association. Along Comes Mary.
1: In order to combat the sudden influx of machines into our affluent society, you see before you this evening a machine of our own construction. You see an Association machine composed of many integral parts, the first being behind us, a semi-reclined percussive invertebrator, or drummer. In the center of the machine, we see a digit-flexing instrumentator, or guitar. Towards the other end of the machine, we see a transistorized digit-flexing instrumentator stamped made in Japan. To my immediate right, we see a manifold, a bifurcated tambourine chinger,

Russian as they appeared. It was Friday, June 16th, back in 1967, day one of the three-day Monterey Pop Festival, the first of its kind. Also on the bill for June 16th, 1967, Lou Rawls made an appearance, one of my all-time favorites. We go to the stage for a double shot of Lou Rawls, Dead End Street and Tobacco Road on the Insomnia Show, 95.3 WBEV.

born in a city they call the Windy City. And they call it the Windy City because of the Hulk. Almighty Hulk. Talk about Mr. Wind, kind of mean around wintertime. I happened to live on a street that was a dead-end street. There was nothing to block or buffer the winds, the elements, keep up from knocking my pad down, Jim. I mean, really socking it to me. When the boiler would bust and the heat was gone, I'd have to get fully dressed before I could go to bed. Put on everything but my goulashes because they had buckles on them. My folks didn't play that. They said, don't you get it, man? Them buckles on your goulashes going to tap my bed clothes, but I was fortunate. As soon as I figured I'd get a job, save enough money to buy me a ticket, I split. I got myself together now. See, I'm going to go back and see about it and see if it's still the same. I just want to tell you about it. But you know what it's all about.

Where else can you finally hit 21 tornadoes a day? That's better than 20. This is a song that started it all for me. Yeah, this is a song about an area I'm sure we're all familiar with in some way or other. Perhaps some of us were not fortunate enough to have been born and reared there. I say fortunate because I was, and I got away fast as I could, Jim. And I'm trying to convince any and everybody else that I left back there in Chicago to leave. Because a hawk don't dig him. He letting it be known. I mean, where else on earth have they ever lost an airplane on the ground before it even took off, right? Covered up with snow, right?

Where else can you find they hit 21 tornadoes a day? That's better than 20, and you know, one a day Brian Vitamins. Really socking it to them good, Jim. They're still there. This song is very true about an area that is found in the Bay Area and in Los Angeles. They had a big misunderstanding down there in that area not long ago. You might remember seeing some of those TV documentary films that they were showing. I think they called them Burn Baby. Where you saw folks running down the street with television sets on their back, deep freezers and couches and things. A lot of my friends got themselves together during that misunderstanding. Really got straight. I can talk about it though, folks, because see, I am an authority on it. I really am. And I'm very proud of the fact that as soon as I was big enough to get a job, save enough money to buy a ticket to catch anything, I split. And I have no intentions of ever going back again to live. Ain't too particular about going back on a visit. Because out west, it is the best. There ain't no doubt about it. Yes, in... Say yes in double D-Day.

0: Oh, that's smooth. That is smooth. That's Lou Rawls as he appeared at the Monterey Pop Festival Friday, June 16th, 1967. It's actual recordings from the festival. When we come back, Eric Burdon and the Animals and Simon and Garfunkel. Don't go anywhere. It's the Insomnia Show at 95.3 WBEV, powered by Daily Dodge. 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
1: ABC News, I'm Stephanie Officer. California Governor Gavin Newsom, who in a video on X Monday says the Department of Justice is investigating he and his wife.
2: Donald Trump isn't just coming after me because of my mean tweets. He's coming after me because I'm considering running for president. Because he hates that I've consistently called him out over and over again for his lies and deceit.
1: Sources familiar with the matter tell ABC News California investigators have been examining Newsom's wife's taxes since last year. While New York City has a lot going on this summer, including the Knicks championship parade, the World Cup, and America's 250th birthday, in a press conference Monday, Mayor Zoran Mamdani brought up another high-profile event, Taylor Swift and Travis Kelce's wedding, rumored to be at Madison Square Garden July 4th. He says the city is accustomed to hosting big events and is happy to have the world visit. And when asked if he snagged an invite, Mamdani said no, but wishes them well. This is ABC News.
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0: Lows level off around 54 overnight under partly cloudy skies. Winds out of the southwest 8 to 15 miles per hour. Chance for storms Tuesday. Daytime highs approaching 70. Sunshine mixed with clouds at times. Partly cloudy skies Tuesday night. Slight chance for storms. Lows dip down to about 50. I'm meteorologist Jennifer Wojcicki on 95.3 WBEV, powered by Daily Dodge. Currently, it's 60 degrees.
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0: Eric Burdon and the Animals appeared at the Monterey Pop Festival today, June 16th, which was a Friday back in 1967. Couldn't score any audio from them, so I just played the record that they put out after the show, one of those name-dropping tunes. Well, we got a set of music from Simon and Garfunkel to wrap up our look at Monterey Pop Festival for this morning, but we'll have more material for you tomorrow and Thursday morning. In fact, Thursday, we'll be featuring the Jimi Hendrix Experience concert in its entirety. Tomorrow morning will be no slouch either, though. We'll have the Otis Redding concert in its entirety as well. So lots of good live music coming up this week on This Week in Rock and Roll History on 95.3. Let's go back to the stage for some Simon and Garfunkel.
1: Two people who in the music business are respected by everyone, Paul Simon and Art Garfunkel.

0: rescuing dozens of drivers in and around San Antonio. At least one person reported missing in the area. Floodwaters inundating the Houston area. Some areas could see up to 10 inches of rain before this storm passes through us later this week.
1: That's ABC's Melissa Adon. Majority Leader John Thune has spoken with Senator Mitch McConnell, who was hospitalized for an unknown reason Sunday morning. Thune says McConnell sounded good and wants to be back at work. He deferred to McConnell staff about when the 84-year-old will return to Capitol Hill. Well, Mayor Zoran Mamdani is predicting Thursday's NBA championship parade for the New York Knicks could be the largest in New York City history.
2: We want to make sure that we're building a parade that can really meet this moment in terms of how much it means to our city, and also ensuring that we're taking every single step to keep New Yorkers safe as they do that.
1: And Mamdani is encouraging fans to come as early as they possibly can. The parade steps off at 10 a.m. Eastern. I'm Stephanie Officer, ABC News.
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4: Lows level off around 54 overnight under partly cloudy skies. Winds out of the southwest, 8 to 15 miles per hour. Chance for storms Tuesday. Daytime highs approaching 70. Sunshine mixed with clouds at times. Partly cloudy skies Tuesday night. Slight chance for storms. Lows dip down to about 50. I'm meteorologist Jennifer Wojcicki on 95.3 WBEV, powered by Daily Dodge. Currently, it's 60 degrees.
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2: 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The remainder of the tones are recorded at this level with the exception of the last tone, which is a reference tone at operating level.
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Insomnia Show. I'm Jeff Hall with one of two featured albums this morning from 1972. Our first one, RCA Victor Records, releases David Bowie's fifth studio album today in 72, Rise and Fall of Ziggy Stardust and the Spiders from Mars. It was a loose concept album and rock opera following Ziggy Stardust. Bowie's alter ego was sent to a doomed earth as a Masonic rock star. Ziggy serves as the world's final savior before the coming apocalypse, or so the story goes. On the receiving end of mixed reviews, it still topped out at number 21 on the Billboard chart. With worldwide sales of over 7,500,000 copies, it received 2x platinum in the years that followed. We got time for the whole thing. Taking us up to news time, we've got Soul Love, Moon Age Daydream, Starman, and It Ain't Easy. Hey, we've got time to flip it over and play the first song from side two before the news break, Lady Stardust. Some uninterrupted David Bowie featured album on the Insomnia Show. This was all released today in 1972.

0: Ziggy Stardust. That is David Bowie from Ziggy Stardust, The Rise and Fall of Ziggy and the Spiders from Mars, which was released on RCA Records today in 1972. We'll take a break, get the news update from ABC, and play the rest of it for you. Then we'll get on to our second featured album, also from today's date in 1972. Rolling Stones hit the top of the charts with Exile on Main Street. We won't have time for the whole sprawling Masterpiece 2 record set, but we'll play the lion's share of it between now and 3 a.m. We'll give Beatles at Bar Time a well-deserved morning off. Not a lot of Beatles stories in the news this week, so we'll just use that airtime for other things. The Beatles will be back at Bar Time as soon as I get some stories to tell you about. Let's get the news update from ABC.
1: ABC News, I'm Stephanie Officer. President Trump made his grand entrance at the G7 summit in France Monday, touting his new agreement with Iran, though some questions surrounding the details still remain. ABC's Rachel Scott is in Geneva.
2: The deal is still under wraps, the U.S. and Iran giving conflicting versions of what's in it. Both agree the U.S. will lift its blockade of Iranian ports, and Iran will reopen the Strait of Hormuz, which it closed when President Trump launched the war. The fate of Iran's nuclear program, the reason the U.S. went to war in the first place, will be addressed in another 60-day period of talks.
1: Speaking to ABC News, President John F. Kennedy's grandson and New York State Senate candidate Jack Schlossberg spoke on his ongoing candidacy, including criticisms the 33-year-old is too young to hold public office, a sentiment he says he's seeking to change.
3: People always talk about how young people should get involved in politics until somebody steps up and does, and then they use experience as a cudgel to say, you're not ready, wait in line.
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2: Lows level off around 54 overnight under partly cloudy skies. Winds out of the southwest, 8 to 15 miles per hour. Chance for storms Tuesday. Daytime highs approaching 70. Sunshine mixed with clouds at times. Partly cloudy skies Tuesday night. Slight chance for storms. Lows dip down to about 50. I'm meteorologist Jennifer Wojcicki on 95.3 WBEV, powered by Daily Dodge. 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

got to be one of my all-time favorite David Bowie songs, an album cut from The Rise and Fall of Ziggy Stardust and the Spiders from Mars, the album released today in 1972. Three more tunes from it. The title cut, Ziggy Stardust, Suffragette City, and Rock and Roll Suicide. 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

wrapping up David Bowie's fifth studio album, Rise and Fall of Ziggy Stardust and the Spiders from Mars, released today on RCA Records in 1972. Our second featured album this morning will be the Rolling Stones' Exile on Main Street, a sprawling two-record set masterpiece, which started a four-week run at the top of the Billboard 200 today in 1972.

1972. The double album, regularly regarded as one of the band's best, features Rocks Off, Rip This Joint, Happy, Tumbling Dice, We'll Have Them All. We don't have time for the whole thing. It's a long one, but we'll cram as much into it in the rest of this hour and next hour as we can, because that's how we roll on the Insomnia Show. Three songs from side one to wrap up this hour. Rocks Off, Rip This Joint, and Shake Your Hips. 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
1: President Trump's name may no longer be on the side of the Kennedy Center in Washington, but the public can't see that.
4: The Kennedy Center's executive director said in a sworn declaration Saturday that Cruz had removed President Trump's name from the facade. But top-draped scaffolding remains in front of the building, obscuring the letters that identify it as the John F. Kennedy Memorial Center for the Performing Arts. A center spokesperson says the tarp and scaffolding will remain in place as Cruz address maintenance needs of the marble and soffit panels on the building's front. It's unclear if that maintenance is related to the installation and removal of Trump's name. Officials haven't said how long the work might take. Stephen Portnoy, ABC News, Washington.
1: Ukrainian President Zelensky has arrived in Geneva for the G7 summit. It follows a massive Russian attack on Kyiv, where a UNESCO World Heritage site was hit. Russia claims a U.S.-made Patriot missile did the damage.
5: The simple fact is that Russia fired hundreds of drones at the Ukrainian capital overnight, dozens of missiles. Ukraine certainly did use Patriot interceptors to shoot down some of those missiles, but the idea that one of these malfunctioned and hit the cathedral itself is very hard to believe.
1: That is ABC's Tom Sufi Burridge. A rare first edition copy of Emily Bronte's novel Wuthering Heights is up for auction for the first time in over a century. Only about 250 copies of the first edition were printed, and this one has remained in a private library ever since. I'm Stephanie Officer, ABC News.
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7: Lows level off around 54 overnight under partly cloudy skies, southwesterly winds 8 to 15 miles per hour. Sunshine mixed with clouds at times, Tuesday, chance for storms, daytime highs approaching 71. Partly cloudy skies, Tuesday night, chance for storms, lows dip down to about 50. I'm meteorologist Jennifer Wojcicki on 95.3 WBEV, powered by Daily Dodge. Currently 57.
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Rolling Stones and Tumbling Dice at 95.3 WBEV, wrapping up side one of Exile on Main Street. Their two records set. It hit number one on the Billboard charts today in 1972 and stayed there for 4 weeks. We got a couple songs from side two, Torn and Frayed and Sweet Black Angel, on the Tuesday Morning Insomnia Show at 95.3 WBEV.

Rolling Stones, Sweet Black Angel, side two of Exile on Main Street. Our featured album from 1972, hitting number one on the Billboard 200 charts, stayed there for 4 weeks. Well, side three has another hit single, Happy, this one being the only Stones record to make the top 10, with Keith Richards doing the singing. I Need a Love to Make Me Happy. Also, Turd on the Run, Ventilator Blues, and I Just Want to See His Face, taking us up to ABC News. Rolling Stones, Exile on Main Street, our second featured album of the morning on the Insomnia Show.

I Just Want to See His Face. That's the Rolling Stones. Wrapping up side three of Exile on Main Street. We'll take a break. We'll get the news update from ABC and be back with side four in its entirety, because that's how we roll on the Insomnia Show. Our featured album is Exile on Main Street from the Rolling Stones. More to come right after this.

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0: chance for storms. Daytime highs approaching 71. Partly cloudy skies. Tuesday night, chance for storms. Lows dip down to about 50. I'm meteorologist Jennifer Wojcicki on 95.3 WBEV, powered by Daily Dodge. 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

Stepping up side four of the Rolling Stones, Exile on Main Street, hitting number one on the Billboard 200 today in 1972. Stayed up there at the top for 4 weeks. Well, our final story for this hour, 1975, Why Can't We Be Friends? The seventh studio album by War, released by United Artists. The singles Low Rider hit number seven, and Why Can't We Be Friends hit number six. Helped push the album up to number eight on the Billboard charts. We got them both. War, after Eric Burton left them, they had a lot of hits without them. On 95.3 WBEB.

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1: From ABC News, I'm Stephanie Officer. President Trump made his grand entrance at the G7 summit in France Monday, touting his new agreement with Iran, though many questioned what differences were from the last agreement signed in 2015. ABC's Rachel Scott.
2: Iran already agreed not to possess nuclear weapons as part of its deal with the Obama administration, which President Trump tore up in his first term. Former President Obama speaking with ABC's Robin Roberts before the deal was announced.
3: You spent a lot of time during your pregnancy wrestling with the threat of a nuclear Iran. How do you think things are being handled right now there?
4: It is doubtful that any agreement that arises is going to be significantly different or a significant improvement from the deal that we had in the first place.
1: And with that news, gas prices have started to drop. But until the Strait of Hormuz is fully reopened again, some prices remain unpredictable. In Ohio, where gas hovers around $4.08 a gallon, Bryce Borton says he's now more considerate about using his car.
5: Say I do think about it before I take any superfluous trips or take any additional trips. You know, I do take gas into consideration as where I didn't used to.
1: In Wisconsin, Ridgeland Farms, the site of recent violent protests, announced they are closing and selling its remaining 475 beagles to Florida's Big Dog Ranch Rescue. Big Dog Ranch Rescue founder Lori Simmons says the remaining puppies will be released over the next 6 weeks.
6: They will be loved on, medically treated, spayed and neutered, learned to walk on a leash, and placed on a path to adoption in loving homes across this country.
1: The group bought about 1,500 of the farm's more than 2,000 beagles in April for an undisclosed price. Ridgeland Farms has asked the years-long harassment campaign targeting the research facility to stop. You're listening to ABC News.
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1: Federal health officials are recalling a prescription medication used to treat depression and anxiety. The FDA recalling duloxetine, commonly known as Cymbalta, because it may contain a cancer-causing substance. Some 20 million Americans remain under flood watches through at least Wednesday. Texas is already hard hit.
9: In Waco, Texas,
10: cars floating next to Interstate 35. Water pouring over the barrier separating the highway. First responders using boats and wading through deep water to get to drivers. First responders rescuing dozens of drivers in and around San Antonio. At least one person reported missing in the area. Floodwaters inundating the Houston area.
11: Some areas could see up to 10 inches of rain before this storm passes through us later this week.
1: That's ABC's Melissa Adon. Majority Leader John Thune has spoken with Senator Mitch McConnell, who was hospitalized for an unknown reason Sunday morning. Thune says McConnell sounded good and wants to be back at work. He deferred to McConnell staff about when the 84-year-old will return to Capitol Hill. Well, Mayor Zoran Mamdani is predicting Thursday's NBA championship parade for the New York Knicks could be the largest in New York City history.
12: We want to make sure that we're building a parade that can really meet this moment in terms of how much it means to our city, and also ensuring that we're taking every single step to keep New Yorkers safe as they do that.
1: And Mamdani is encouraging fans to come as early as they possibly can. The parade steps off at 10 a.m. Eastern. I'm Stephanie Officer, ABC News.
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14: Lows level off around 54 overnight under partly cloudy skies, southwest winds 8 to 15 miles per hour. sunshine mixed with clouds at times. Tuesday, chance for storms. Daytime highs approaching 71. Partly cloudy skies. Tuesday night, chance of thunderstorms. Lows level off around 50. I'm meteorologist Jennifer Wojcicki on 95.3 WBEV, powered by Daily Dodge. Right now, 56.
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0: It doesn't matter. 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
1: It's always on 5 in Margaritaville, come to think of it.
0: Yeah, I heard that.
1: You've been there, haven't you?
0: Yes, sir.
1: I've seen your boat there.
0: I've been

Brooks and Don, welcome into another episode of Country Flashback overnight on this Tuesday morning, part of the Insomnia Show. I'm Jeff Hall, your host with the most records, Riz, keeping it on the low key. That is my friend Rose, who teaches algebra, is moving from, she was working at Dodgeland School, and this coming fall she'll be working at Markazan School. So I'll get to hear maybe some different slang from the kids. It's good to have a teacher friend who lets you know what's hip with the kids. Because, you know, when you're in radio, you kind of want to stay relevant. But enough about me. Hey, I morphed my way into being Pam Yonke, the Fabulous Farm Babes. Maybe not so fabulous opening act Monday through Friday on this here radio station, but opening act music I can definitely stand behind. Folks like Hal Ketchum, Wade Hayes, Patti Loveless, Shania Twain, Clint Black, all in the windshield waiting to get on the air. And right now it's a spelling lesson, since I was just telling you about my algebra teacher, friend Rose. We're going to learn how to spell trouble on this Tuesday morning at 95.3 WBV.

0: Clint Black. One more payment, and she's all mine. Boy, I gotta love that feeling, right? Every time I almost get a car paid for, I fall in love with another car. I'm going to try to not let that happen this time. Get a few more years out of it, right? Hopefully I get a few more years out of me. But enough about me. Let's take a break, get the news update from ABC. We're going to go 1,000 miles from nowhere with Dwight Yoakam, Dixie Chicks Ready to Run, and more. Don't go anywhere. 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
1: ABC News, I'm Stephanie Officer. President Trump made his grand entrance at the G7 summit in France Monday, touting his new agreement with Iran, though some questions surrounding the details still remain. ABC's Rachel Scott is in Geneva.
2: The deal is still under wraps, the U.S. and Iran giving conflicting versions of what's in it. Both agree the U.S. will lift its blockade of Iranian ports, and Iran will reopen the Strait of Hormuz, which it closed when President Trump launched the war. The fate of Iran's nuclear program, the reason the U.S. went to war in the first place, will be addressed in another 60-day period of talks.
1: Speaking to ABC News, President John F. Kennedy's grandson and New York State Senate candidate Jack Schlossberg spoke on his ongoing candidacy, including criticisms the 33-year-old is too young to hold public office, a sentiment he says he's seeking to change.
3: People always talk about how young people should get involved in politics until somebody steps up and does, and then they use experience as a cudgel to say you're not ready, wait in line.
1: This is ABC News.
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6: Lows level off around 54 overnight under partly cloudy skies, southwest winds 8 to 15 miles per hour. Sunshine mixed with clouds at times, Tuesday, chance for storms, daytime highs approaching 71. Partly cloudy skies, Tuesday night, chance of thunderstorms, lows level off around 50. I'm meteorologist Jennifer Wojcicki on 95.3 WBEV, powered by Daily Dodge. Right now, 56.
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Live Merle Haggard, that's Rainbow Stew at the Anaheim Stadium concert from 1981. Ronnie Millsap up next from 1984 on Country Flashback Overnight. Guy who was legally blind talking about driving a semi. That's kind of scary. But it's a great song on 95.3.

0: Lows level off around 54 overnight under partly cloudy skies, southwest winds 8 to 15 miles per hour. Sunshine mixed with clouds at times, Tuesday, chance for storms, daytime highs approaching 71. Partly cloudy skies, Tuesday night, chance of thunderstorms, lows level off around 50. I'm meteorologist Jennifer Wojcicki on 95.3 WBEV, powered by Daily Dodge. Right now, 55.
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0: Put a little bit on my left shoulder.
1: Do it.
0: Yeah.
1: Do it.
0: Put a little bit right here.
1: Do it.
0: Yeah.
1: Do it.

Rub it in, rub it in. That is Billy Crash Craddock. He is kicking off our final hour of the Insomnia Show this morning and Country Flashback Overnight with Country Flashback Overnight. Look at today's date in country music history. Jeff Hall reporting for 95.3. This was the very first song that the newly minted WXRO played when it came on the air in 1974. It was a brand new song at the time. And John Klinger owned the station. John Moser was managing. And between the two of them, they decided to kick off their brand new country format. What happened was WBEV AM and FM were the same station for many, many years. And the AM went off the air at dark and came back on at sunrise. And the FM, of course, didn't. Well, that soon got old because you got two stations. You might as well run two different programs. So they took the FM and they made WXRO out of it. And Rub It In by Billy Crash Craddock was the first song that they ever played when they unleashed their new country format on an unsuspecting world back in 1974. Anyway, Billy Crash Craddock on the birthday list today, born in 1939. String of rockabilly hits, switching to country. He gained popularity with a string of top 10 country hits like Rub It In, Ruby Baby. Craddock is known to fans as Mr. Country Rock for his up-tempo rock-influenced style of country music. We've got Ruby Baby and Broken Down in Tiny Pieces. Take your birthday seriously, Billy Crash Craddock, born in 1939.

Way back in 1976, that's Billy Crash Craddock and Broken Down in Tiny Pieces. Billy on the birthday list today, born in 1939. In 1977, Kenny Rogers was at number one with Lucille. It was his first of many number ones.

0: Kenny Rogers and Dolly Parton wrapping up today's date in country music history. Time to start winding things down, wrapping them up nicely, and sending them on over to Pam Yockey, the fabulous farm babe. Monday through Friday, 5 until 6 on the Fleen, throwing 95.3 WBEV. The Possum up next, 1984. George Jones. She's my rock, and I ain't gonna throw her away.
1: Well, you tell me how she was when you once knew her.

0: at 3WBEV. We'll take our final Insomnia Show break, get the news update from ABC, and be back to finish this thing off. 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
1: ABC News, I'm Sherry Preston. President Trump at the G7 summit in the French Alps still saying the memorandum of understanding with Iran will be released soon. ABC's Karen Travers, who's traveling with the president, says the Strait of Hormuz will reopen. However,
2: this doesn't actually get into the really complicated issues that have to be negotiated. So that will come in a 60-day window because this agreement now opens up this 60-day time frame to negotiate the end of the war, and also have discussions over Iran's nuclear program.
1: Iran's top diplomat says the deal would also require Israel to withdraw from Lebanon. Israel says it's staying put for now. Eight people killed in the crash of a B-52 bomber at Edwards Air Force Base in California. Those on board, a mix of service members and civilians. Boeing says two of its employees were among those killed. Fed Chair Kevin Warsh presides over his first policy meeting today and holds a news conference at its conclusion tomorrow. This is ABC News.
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5: Lows level off around 54 overnight under partly cloudy skies, southwest winds 8 to 15 miles per hour. Sunshine mixed with clouds at times, Tuesday, chance for storms, daytime highs approaching 71. Partly cloudy skies, Tuesday night, chance of thunderstorms, lows level off around 50. I'm meteorologist Jennifer Wojcicki on 95.3 WBEV, powered by Daily Dodge. Right now, 55.
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Alan Jackson and Tall, Tall Trees. Just about putting the wraps on another edition of Country Flashback overnight with you. Look at the clock. It's time for this cowboy to skedaddle on out of here and disappear into the early morning sunrise. I'm Jeff All, wishing you a great Tuesday. I'll be back to the microphone at midnight, as always, with an all-new Insomnia show. So between now and then, behave yourselves. Going to leave you with an ear cootie. Love me or hate me for these. Ronnie McDowell doing the honors for this morning from 1986. Good luck getting this song out of your head. Good morning, everybody.

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1: 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Comic actor Stan Laurel was born on this day, and the film Grease premiered on this night 48 years ago. It's no secret that leafy green vegetables pack a powerful nutritional punch, including life-protecting phytonutrients. 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When you start taking plants apart, the compounds don't act like they do in the whole food. What's more, outside the plant's chemical structure, some extracts can become harmful. 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
2: Chance of thunderstorms today. Otherwise, sunshine mixed with clouds at times. Daytime high is approaching 71. Winds out of the southwest, 8 to 15 miles per hour. Chance for storms tonight. Lows level off around 50. Partly cloudy skies. Cloudy tomorrow. Storms likely. Highs level off around 66. I'm meteorologist Jennifer Wojcicki on 95.3 WBEV, powered by Daily Dodge. Currently, it's 56 degrees.

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3: 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Today, you might want to be indoors a little bit. We'll find out about it. 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Sounds like a windy one coming our way today, Stumach. But you say already some of the rain has started moving in.
4: Yeah, a little breezy, I guess, today. But, yeah, we've got some rain. I've got a few to report. In fact, Hayward way out ahead up in northwest Wisconsin, 0.16 inch. Eau Claire, 0.03 inch. La Crosse, 0.01 inch. Mm-hmm. So, you know, it's not a big deal, but there is some rain.
3: Well,

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1: This is the Midwest Farm Report with Pam Youngke. Are you an enthusiastic sports fan? Want to have fun and get in on the action?
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1: Then you'd make an excellent high school sports official. 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
12: For today, look for partial sunshine at times with scattered showers and storms. High temperatures climbing up into the lower 70s. For tonight, any showers and storms ending early, a low of 50. But more showers and storms developing on Wednesday, a cooler high of 66. Thursday, slight chance for a shower through midday, low 70s. And that's your latest forecast. I'm meteorologist Michael Caron, 95.3 WBEV, powered by Daily Dodge. Currently 56 degrees.
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3: Roots of prairie plants have built world-renowned soils for agriculture. Our original prairies are long gone, but it's possible to rebuild what's been lost. Lisa Schulte Moore is a natural resources and ecology management professor at Iowa State University. She says for soil to thrive, it needs continuous living cover, which means abundant deep roots in the ground. It's all about the roots because they leak carbohydrates and turn nitrogen and other nutrients over in the soil. Above ground, prairie plants have many benefits, one being that the stems are stiff and will stay standing in a pounding rain, minimizing erosion.
7: And I make this point just to differentiate it from some other cool seasons, say a brome grass or a tall fescue. They'll bend over in a pounding rain, and so it doesn't slow that water down. It's diverse. Hundreds of plant species as well as animal species associated with them. And the underground life is probably unquantifiable.
3: This doesn't mean converting every field back to prairie. 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
5: From ABC News, I'm Sherry Preston. Just a few details of the deal between the U.S. and Iran have been released so far, but at the G7 summit in the French Alps today, President Trump said the nuclear question has been answered.
6: Iran will never have a nuclear weapon. And it says it loud and clear. They're not going to develop it. They're not going to buy it. They're not going to do anything with it. And if they do, they suffer unbelievable consequences.
5: Iran insists the agreement includes a complete withdrawal of Israeli troops from Lebanon. The Israeli government says it's staying put for now. Also at the G7 summit, Ukrainian President Zelensky, who just sat down with President Trump, the president says he will meet with Russian President Vladimir Putin on Sunday. Eight people, both military and civilian, killed in the crash of a B-52 bomber at Edwards Air Force Base in California Monday. Colonel James Hayes.
7: At this point, we don't have any indication as to what the cause was of this. We won't be able to release that information, and we don't have an ability to get that anytime soon.
5: Boeing says two of its employees were among those killed. Texas Governor Greg Abbott declaring a disaster for more than 100 counties across the state because of flooding. ABC's Jim Ryan's there and says a tropical storm is also developing in the Gulf.
8: After a day of flash flooding, additional rainfall is exactly what Houston does not need.
9: Generally speaking, most of our streets can handle about 2 inches of rain an hour.
8: But on Sunday night, says Jeff Lindner of the Harris County Flood Control District,
9: we were getting rainfall rates of an inch of rain in 15 minutes.
8: And the worst may be yet to come. If the low pressure system over Mexico develops into a tropical storm, it would take the name Arthur. Jim Ryan, ABC News in Dallas-Fort Worth.
5: The Federal Reserve, under the new leadership of Chair Kevin Warsh, holds its first policy meeting today. At its conclusion tomorrow, Warsh will deliver his assessment of the U.S. economy and talk about the possibility of future interest rate cuts. 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
10: 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I've been surfing here since I was a kid. Now, seeing my grandson out on the water, it means everything to me. Watching him and taking in the blue waves, the sea breeze, the blurry horizon.
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5: A Florida couple will keep custody of the six-month-old girl they gave birth to following an embryo mix-up at an Orlando clinic.
12: The couple filing a lawsuit against the fertility clinic and the doctor. The clinic saying in a January statement, "We will continue to assist in any way that we can."

0: can, regardless of the outcome of the investigation. Genetic testing is now being done on another embryo of theirs. Attorneys requesting the case remain open until that is complete, which could take about 6 weeks.
1: ABC's Lana Moise. It's back to court today for Luigi Mangione, who's accused of killing United Healthcare CEO Brian Thompson in 2004. Here's ABC's Peter Haralambos.
2: Mangione was last in court earlier this month, though the judge overseeing his case abruptly blocked the public from accessing the hearing. New York Judge Gregory Caro also rejected a request from a coalition of news organizations to open the hearing or provide a reason why it was sealed, though we scheduled Tuesday's hearing to pick up where things left off. Mangione is less than 3 months away from standing trial on murder charges associated with the 2024 assassination. He's pleaded to not guilty, and a public campaign to raise money for his defense has raised more than $1.5 million. Peter Haralambos, ABC News.
1: New York City gearing up for the big Knicks ticker tape parade down the Canyon of Heroes on Thursday. Since ticker tape isn't really used anymore, 2,500 pounds of office paper is being shredded for the event. The mayor thinks it might be the biggest parade in the city's history. Sherry Preston, ABC News.
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4: Good morning and welcome into the 95.3 WBEV Morning Show. Still no Wade Bates, still no Sherry Sackett. They're both still on vacation today, which means that it is none other than yours truly, Wally Lukashinsky, and Justin the Ninja Wilski with you this morning. Justin, how are you doing?
5: You know what? I think the people out there are celebrating that Wade's gone and Sherry gets some time off.
4: I think that for most of us, that's probably how it goes.
5: Yeah.
4: Like when Sherry sends me like a work email still on vacation, I'm like, come on, you got to rest. You got to take your time. Meanwhile, when it's Wade sending me something from Hawaii, I'm like, get over here.
5: Yeah.
4: Like, dude, I hope you had a good trip. It was a good flight.
5: Right.
4: Get back on another bird. Let's get you back to Dodge County.
5: It's crazy. He's going to be gone for like 2 weeks.
4: I know. He's going to be out until day two of Radiothon. He lands day one.
5: Yeah, he's going to be here to close it out.
4: Yeah.
5: Which, of course, you know, just like Wade, show up in time to, you know, take all the glory.
4: Well, yeah, he's the cleanup hitter.
5: Yeah, well.
4: You need to throw him in there for the big moment.
5: Then he better bat it out of the park. Because he comes back all jet-lagged and still wearing the same grass skirt he's been wearing for 2 weeks. I'm going to be like, no, calling an audible, pull him.
4: See, I can see him going back and almost doing the young college kid thing of taking a world trip, and he comes back trying to be like, I am a surfer boy Hawaiian.
5: Oh, man. He's going to come back with, you know, a bunch of triangle-shaped tattoos on his arms.
4: Yeah.
5: He's going to walk in and mahalo, brother.
4: Yeah, he's going to be like Maui, walking Maui, coming in tanned like a bronze god when he gets back. That's a couple weeks away. We still have time. But today, busy time coming up today. We'll come back after news, get our first look at birthdays and anniversaries, check in with some local events coming up here. And you and I are going to be chatting quite a bit this morning. I'm going to see if we can get either Ashley Dobrzynski or Charlie Dern at some point later in the show today. But we'll have our impossible question. We're going to have Jim's Farm Stand feud. Pretty excited for that one. This is my first time running through the feud, so I've got to make sure I'm mentally prepared for that.
5: That one's a fun one. It goes quick.
4: I believe it. I mean, there's only 7 answers for a reason.
5: Right, and the calls come in fast.
4: All right, and we're looking for number one. That's all I need to know.
5: Number one is the one.
4: Number one is the one.
5: Anything other than that, and you're number two.
4: Well, thanks for joining us this morning. We're going to have a fun morning talking all kinds of stuff. We're going to step aside first. We're going to get to our bottom of the hour news, or I guess it's the top of the hour, so it makes it pretty hard to get to the bottom of the hour.
5: We'll get to that one eventually.
4: We will get to that one eventually. For now, we're going to take a break, go to top of the hour news, and we will come back and get this show on the road. I'm Wally Lukashin.

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7: A Marion woman is facing felony charges after a pursuit that started in Dodge County and ended in Fond du Lac County. The Dodge County Sheriff's Office says a lieutenant tried to stop a vehicle shortly before 9 p.m. Sunday in the village of Kikoski for allegedly going nearly 50 miles per hour in a 25-mile-per-hour zone. Authorities say the driver fled northbound, reaching speeds over 100 miles per hour before the vehicle later stopped on Interstate 41 near Winnebago Street. 28-year-old Lori Johnson was arrested and taken to the Dodge County Jail. She was charged Monday with felony fleeing an officer, second-degree reckless endangering safety, and misdemeanor bail jumping. The charges are accusations, and Johnson is presumed innocent, of course, until proven guilty in court. State Representative Andrew Heisel says Wisconsin needs statewide rules for AI data centers. The issue was raised on community comment as local governments, including in the Dodge County area, consider how to handle possible data center development.
8: It is time for the state to adopt some common sense, thoughtful statewide rules around data centers.
7: Heisel says his concerns include utility costs, water use, noise, vibration, and environmental impact. SSM Health Waupun Memorial Hospital is celebrating 75 years of serving the community. The hospital will host a public open house from 10 a.m. to noon on Sunday, June 28th. The celebration will include refreshments in the cafeteria, the unveiling of a new Agnesian Healthcare Foundation donor wall, and a look at the Waupun Fine Arts display near the gift shop. Community members will also have a chance to wish hospital president Deanne Thurmer well ahead of her retirement on July 1st. 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
7: Your WBEV News continues. Wisconsin is among 20 states that secured a federal court ruling against a $100,000 fee on certain H-1B visa petitions. The Wisconsin Department of Justice says a U.S. District Court in Massachusetts vacated the Trump administration policy, finding it unlawful. Attorney General Josh Call says the fee would have made workforce shortages worse in health care and education. U.S. Citizenship and Immigration Services says the Department of Homeland Security disagrees with the ruling and is considering next steps. Wisconsin drivers have a new way to show off their love of classic cars. According to the Wisconsin Department of Transportation, the DMV is now offering a specialty license plate featuring the Iola Car Show. The plate includes a $25 contribution to the Iola Car Show Incorporated, along with a one-time $15 insurance fee and regular registration costs. Personalized plates cost an additional $15 each year. Listeners can find more information about obtaining the specialty

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0: Today, we have a chance of showers and thunderstorms before 2 p.m., then showers likely and possible thunderstorm between 2 p.m. and 3 p.m., then a chance of showers and thunderstorms after 3. It's going to be partly sunny with a high near 70, south wind 5 to 15 miles per hour, becoming west in the afternoon. Wind gusts could be as high as 25 miles per hour today. Tonight, a 10% chance of showers and thunderstorms before 7. It's going to be partly cloudy with a low around 50. West wind 10 to 15 miles per hour, becoming southwest 5 to 10 miles per hour after midnight. Then tomorrow, we have showers before 1 o'clock, then showers and possible thunderstorm between 1 and 5. A lot of showers. Chance of showers again after 5 p.m. with a high near 66. Southeast 5 to 15 miles per hour. Wind gusts as high as 25 miles an hour. Tomorrow night, you're going to have a continued chance of showers and thunderstorms before 7. Then a possible thunderstorm between 7 and 1 a.m., low around 53, southeast wind 10 to 15 miles per hour, becoming northwest after midnight. And then Thursday, a 20% chance of showers before 1, partly sunny with a high near 72 degrees, northwest wind around 15 miles per hour. Going to be a good week to get some rain. You need the rain this time of year. I'm told that consistently by everybody in Dodge County, so I'm going to echo it here.
1: I mean, you do need the rain. You need it, for the crops and for everything, for the farmers. I'll take it. I always prefer when the rain comes in the overnight hours, though.
0: Yeah, me too.
1: Give me beautiful days. Give me the rain in the overnight.
0: Everybody wins at that point.
1: Absolutely.
0: Well, if you get the overnight rains, then at least you might be fishing with a little bit of precipitation.
1: You know what? Not a bad thing.
0: It's not a bad thing.
1: I've done some of my best fishing in the rain.
0: They're biting. That's what matters.
1: They are biting.
0: We had a major early this morning from 12:56 to 2:56 in the morning. We do have a minor that is going on right now from 5:31 to 7:31 in the morning. And then later today, right in the afternoon, we have a major at 1:37 p.m. to 3:37 p.m. And then a minor tonight, late night minor, 9:43 to 11:43. That's something that I've said I'm going to do more, Ninja, and I just haven't done since I got here. Time has not been on my side. This summer, I am determined, like, three times. I want to fish at least three times. Like, not like a dropping a bobber in the water, I'm out in 20 minutes. Like, I mean, right, a legitimate day of fishing.
1: You got to let me know when, man. I'll go fishing with you.
0: I'd love to go fishing with you.
1: I mean, I always have a good time. I usually bring a portable speaker along, play a little music, just kind of enjoy, cold beverage or two, and let the fish do what the fish are going to do.
0: Exactly, because I'm not, going to be, a pro bass fisherman or anything like that. I just want to be out there. I want to sit on the water. I want to throw my rod out there and just sit there.
1: Yeah.
0: Just sit there.
1: Absolutely. Just watch the lake, watch the world go by. And I've had a few locals, actually, throw out some offers that, if they happen to be hitting the water and we're ever interested, we just got to let them know.
0: Ooh. So, I like an open invite.
1: I mean, it's worth it.
0: Ninja, we also had some exciting news. I got to see, Wade still puts in the work, by the way. He made sure that he was ready to have this story up, too. We did have the announcement of the Wisconsin Fast Pitch Softball Coaches Association Senior All-Star Game that's coming up. Today, June 16th, a couple locals that were named to that All-Star team right here in Beaver Dam. How about Maddie Bryan and Emma Jolka, two phenomenal athletes. It's been a blast to cover them throughout the years and get to do one kind of final swan song.
1: Oh, yeah. And those are names that if you haven't heard, then you haven't been watching.
0: Yeah. And I feel like a lot of people around here probably have heard it without even watching.
1: Oh, I mean, there's a good chance of that. Yeah.
0: Two of the staples of this program have done great things. It's not just Beaver Dam and for local. We have Addison Braun and Amelia Jones from Waupun, your neck of the woods.
1: Mm-hmm.
0: Then we have Callie Craig, Allison Howlett, and Ava Novotny from Watertown. The Novotny trio in Watertown was phenomenal. And now we're starting to see them slowly phase out. It makes me sad. I love when you get the established families in sports and you get the really just like, I know a Novotny's going to be out there.
1: Oh, I mean, it's wonderful. And then you sit back and you're kind of like, How fair is that? That family got all the athletic talent.
0: Yeah, also true. Because I know I watch it like Beaver Dam hockey, and then I'm like, we're on like the third Damon through, and we still have a couple more.
1: Right?
0: It's a factory.
1: I remember the first time it went from one Damon to the next, I looked at Wade, and I was like, did that kid like fail just to keep playing? Like, what's going on? And he's like, no, we're good.
0: No, they're just turned out, and I love

0: Haley Kasperi, Trista Gassner from the state champion Elmira Lions, Madeline Moss from Dodgeland Hustisford, Enya Heller from Cambria Friesland, Janel Villareal also from Cambria Friesland, Lainey Shep Oakfield, and how about Emma Bauman, Waterloo, and Kennedy Wisenell from Marshall. Congratulations to all those seniors getting to don the colors one final time. I always thought that'd be a really cool thing. Frankly, I wasn't good enough at sports to be invited to a senior all-star game.
1: Yeah, me neither, not unless it was in the crowd and serving hot dogs.
0: We'd do well at that.
1: We would
0: do well at that.
1: You've actually got a great stadium salesperson voice. You do a really good job with that call out for hot dogs and such.
0: I've shared this before. I'll share it real quick here because I know we're up against it. Got to get the WRN news. But when I was in high school or middle school, right before high school, back when I was living in Ohio, I would go to like local high school football games on Friday. And they had a Dunkin', or not a Dunkin', it was a Krispy Kreme. Should have been Dunkin', mind you.
1: Right.
0: But they had a Krispy Kreme dealership over there, and it was 12 donuts for $5.
1: Right.
0: I would spend my $5, I'd eat probably two or three donuts, and I'd walk the crowd selling them for a dollar. Capitalism.
1: Oh, absolutely. And there, I mean, you're providing a need, because how many people are like, I don't want to walk down there and buy a dozen donuts.
0: I don't want a dozen donuts. I just want one or two.
1: I just want one, and I don't want to leave my seat.
0: I'm your guy.
1: There you go.
0: You find Wally, he's going to get you hooked up for a dollar.
1: Little Wally.
0: Little
1: get
0: Wally.
1: Your donuts here.
0: Get your donuts hot and ready. All right, we're going to get our look now at WRN News and go into bottom of the hour. Coming up, Ninja, I've got a doozy of a topic. I'm not even going to spoil it yet. You're going to want to stick around for about 15 minutes.
1: All right, I guess I won't go anywhere.
0: You better stay here. All right, that's coming up here on the 95.3 WBEV Morning Show.
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9: The Brewers open a three-game series against the Cleveland Guardians at AmFam Field tonight. I'm Bill Scott with sports. 21-year-old shortstop Cooper Pratt called up from AAA Nashville. He's expected to make his Major League debut.
10: Me and my family are pretty excited, pretty stoked, and I can just play the game like how it's supposed to be played. Couldn't be happier. I mean, we love the organization. We love everything about what the organization does and all the guys, and we're just pumped.
9: Lefty Robert Gasser is scheduled to start on the mound for the Crew tonight. National League Central last night, Cubs beat the Rockies 5-4. Pete Crow Armstrong hit for the cycle. A's down the Pirates 11-2. Reds blank the Mets 12-0. And the Cardinals over the Padres 3-0. Dustin May tossed a one-hit shutout for St. Louis.

0: Major League Baseball released the first All-Star ballot standings. Four Brewers are in the top five at their positions, but only one, second baseman Bryce Terang, is in striking distance of a high enough placement to advance to the next round of voting. Terang sits third at second base behind Ozzie Albies and Bryson Stott. William Contreras, Jake Bowers, and Christian Yelich are all in fourth place at their positions. WIAA State Baseball Tournament opened yesterday. Four D1 quarterfinal games at Fox City Stadium. Madison Memorial beat Fond du Lac 8-4. Muskego over Marquette 7-5. Kekana beat River Falls 4-1. Nicolet over Milton 3-2. The D4 semifinals get underway this morning. Packers continue their OTA workouts with rookies today. Yesterday, the team signed tight end Luke Lachey and released wide receiver Jacoby Keeney James. NBA draft is a week away. NBA teams still monitoring the Giannis Antetokounmpo situation in Milwaukee ahead of next week. League sources believe a trade is looming around the former finals MVP, which could shake up the draft order significantly. Phil Scott, Wisconsin Radio Network.
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4: Percy Shaw didn't mind driving at night. He actually enjoyed it. 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The fog was so thick you could cut it with a knife. Percy drove along, squinting through the windshield, when suddenly he saw something that made him slam on the brakes. Floating in midair, he saw the twin reflections of light from a cat's eyes. Getting out of his car, he realized the cat was atop a flimsy wooden fence at the edge of a cliff. If not for that cat, Percy might have died in a horrible accident. Percy Shaw later reflected on the strange event and then invented a life-saving product, light-reflecting road studs. Now lighting up roads everywhere, Percy's clever new products put him on the road to a big fortune. With the Success Journal, I'm Chris Whitting.
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8: I was going to ask you, Holmgren, will you come to my cottage this summer? Don't go to Russia. Come to my house. We'll have so much fun. It's so private.
9: You've seen heated rivalry and off campus. Now get ready for yet another hockey romance series, Icebreaker, the Hannah Grace bestseller about a figure skater and a hockey player who fall in love, is coming to Netflix.
10: It's taken me all these years to realize the laws of time are mine, and they will obey me.
9: Is there a doctor in the house? Season 6 of Only Murders in the Building will have two. Doctor Who stars David Tennant and Jodie Whittaker have both joined the cast, along with Bridgerton's Nicola Coughlin. But I knew it, I knew you. Taylor Swift's Toy Story 5 song, I Knew It, I Knew You, has debuted on top of the Billboard Hot 100. It's her 15th

0: number one hit, only Mariah Carey and the Beatles have had more.
1: Attention must be paid.
0: And Tony winner Lori Metcalf is 71 today. Michelle Franz in ABC News.
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0: News, Wall Street Now. Investors' hopes for an end soon to the U.S.-Iran conflict fueled gains for the major stock averages Monday. The Dow soared 469 points to finish at 51,671. The S&P gained 1.6%. The NASDAQ soared 3%. Assuming the Gulf peace agreement holds, the Strait of Hormuz is set to fully reopen by the end of the week. But analysts say businesses that rely on petroleum products could still see supply shortages for months. Following its record-breaking IPO Friday, SpaceX watched its shares surge 20% during its first full day of trading yesterday. CEO Elon Musk posted on X, which he also owns, that the company could reach $1 trillion in revenue by 2030. And forget that the American whiskey industry is in a slump. Vermont distillery Lost Lantern is releasing the United States of Bourbon, a blend of 50 bourbons, one from each state, to mark the country's 250th birthday. Jim Ryan, ABC News.
1: Let's head back to the Daily Dodge News Center with Justin Wilson.
2: Dodge County authorities say a Sunday night pursuit started with a speeding stop in Kekoskee and ended on I-41. 20-year-old Lori Johnson of Marion faces felony fleeing and reckless endangerment charges, plus misdemeanor bail jumping. State Representative Andrew Heisel says Wisconsin should adopt statewide rules for AI data centers. He says local governments are being left to deal with concerns over power demand, water use, noise, and environmental impacts. SSM Health Waupun Memorial Hospital is celebrating its 75th anniversary with a public open house. The event is Sunday, June 28th from 10 a.m. to noon and will include refreshments, a donor wall unveiling, and a Waupun fine arts display. The Wisconsin DOJ says a federal court has vacated a $100,000 fee on certain H-1B petitions. Attorney General Josh Call says the ruling helps protect hiring in healthcare and education. The Wisconsin DMV is now offering a specialty license plate featuring the Iola Car Show. WISDOT says the plate includes a required contribution to the organization, plus insurance and registration fees. And finally, vintage finds, handmade crafts, and local goods will be part of the Dodge County Flea Market and Craft Fair on Saturday, June 20th at the Dodge County Fairgrounds. The event runs 8 a.m. to 2 p.m., rain or shine. I'm Justin Wilski reporting from the Daily Dodge News Center. 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
1: Today, we have a chance of showers and thunderstorms before 2 p.m., then showers likely and a possible thunderstorm between 2 and 3 p.m., then a chance of showers and thunderstorms after 3 as well. partly sunny with a high near 70 degrees. South wind 5 to 15 miles per hour, becoming west in the afternoon. Winds could gust as high as 25 miles per hour. Tonight, a 10% chance of showers and thunderstorms before 7 o'clock. In the evening, partly cloudy with a low around 50. West wind 10 to 15 miles per hour, becoming southwest 5 to 10 miles per hour after midnight. Wednesday, showers before 1 p.m., then showers and a possible thunderstorm between 1 and 5, then a chance of showers and thunderstorms after 5 p.m. again as well. High near 66 degree, southeast wind 5 to 15 miles per hour. Wednesday night, chance of showers and thunderstorms before 7, then showers and a possible thunderstorm between 7 and 1 a.m. Low around 53 degrees, southeast wind 10 to 15 miles per hour, becoming northwest after midnight. Thursday, a 20% chance of showers before 1 p.m., partly sunny with a high near 72 degrees, northwest wind around 15 miles per hour.

0: Welcome back to the 95.3 WBEV Morning Show. It is 58 degrees in Beaver Dam right now. Wally Lukashinsky, Justin the Ninja Wilski with you today. Justin, I owe birthday shout-outs, and I failed the people about 15 minutes ago.
1: You know, it happens. Better late than never. And it's not like we don't have an official birthday time we haven't even got to yet. This is just the early shout-outs.
0: I know, it's the first look, but I didn't even look first. I have to look both ways before crossing the street, and I didn't do that.
1: Luckily, the low traffic day today, I think.
0: Thankfully. That's the beauty of Beaver Dam. I might get lucky if I'm not looking both ways, but these people, I'm hoping you do today, and wishing very happy birthdays to Julie Armin, Gary Pashley, John Cook, and Vicky Yonke over there at Hoekstra. So happy birthday, Julie, Gary, John, and Vicky. June 16th, this is a good time of year for the birthdays.
1: It is. It's nice. It's, you know, you're hitting technically still a spring birthday, because I think we're not officially summer until, like, Father's Day this year.
0: Well, and I'm just a little biased, too, because I'm a June guy, too. I'm not one of these astrologer people that are like, hey, like, you know, if you were born and the moon was in a house and Mars was there.
1: You're like,
0: you're likely to be
1: Jupiter's in the microwave.
0: Today.
1: Yeah.
0: Yeah, like, that's not me. But at the same time, I think that there's a kinship there with the June birthdays. I appreciate it.
1: I get that.
0: Yeah.
1: I get that.
0: I'm trying to remember off the top of my head. When are you?
1: October.
0: I have it written down. You always get brownies, but it's one of those, if it's not in front of me on my sheet.
1: Oh, trust me, I get it. It's my own birthday, and if it's not in front of me on a sheet somewhere, I forget it too.
0: All right. Well, good. We made sure. I had to make sure we get everybody a happy birthday wish there. But Ninja, you and I, before we started talking on the air today, we're talking a little bit. You saw a guy try to recreate one of the coolest commercial series in the history of commercials, and ones that I was even old enough that I can pinpoint sitting on a couch watching NFL football and my dad and I singing these together. But can you tell me a little bit about what you saw earlier?
1: So I happened to be, you know, as you do, you get bored, you want to find something to do with your time. I had like 5 minutes to kill waiting for a meeting to start last night. And I just popped up my phone, TikTok pops up, and sure enough, very first one I watched is a video where a guy is recreating with new lyrics, new untouched, uncharted territory, the classic Bud Light Real Men of Genius commercials.
0: Real men of genius.
1: And he films these in the perfect way where the bottom half of the screen is him playing the guitar and playing the music, and being the guy that does the little background commentary like that. And then the top half is him with his best, you know, Bud Light announcer voice. And, like, one of them was a professional sporting event heckler guy. And, you know, and he's like, without you in the crowd, we wouldn't know such chance as throw it, hit better.
0: Shoot the puck.
1: Run. And then, you know, the guy at the bottom, we just wouldn't know these things. You know, it's like, oh, this is great. And I must have watched 15 of these back to back to back, and I'm laughing so hard. And my wife's like, what's so funny? I'm like, you don't get it. Like, these commercials were the greatest because it would just call out the most random, like, you know, dude balancing 12 hot dogs on a plate at the game guy. And it's the most random stuff you could ever think of. But they were amazing.
0: They were the coolest thing ever. I still remember the one that my dad and I would vividly like sing to each other while we're watching the game was the way too much cologne wear. And then it was like you'd hear the other background guy, you announce your presence two blocks away.
1: Uh-huh.
0: It's just, it was so awesome. It made me start thinking, because at first I thought I was picking a fight with everybody.
1: Right.
0: With saying that commercials need to get back to being funny again. No, I'm going to pinpoint this. It's the beer commercials.
1: It's 100% the beer commercials. They used to be hilarious.
0: I'm sure there's like legal reasons or something where you can't be like, you can't like show off and be like, hey, kids, look at this. It's not like that.
1: Right. It can't be too much fun or kids will start quoting it at school. That didn't stop us as kids. I'm of the age. I know you're of the age. Was all over.

0: the schools. You couldn't get away from it. Why? Because we sat down and watched sporting events with our families. You know, it was part of our youth. You got in front of the TV and cheered on your team. And when these commercials came on, you watched it.
1: The Budweiser frogs were another great one.
0: Oh, man. Me and my buddies used to, it was like a vocal stim back before we knew what vocal stims were. You know, one of us would just be like, Bud. And
2: why?
0: Somebody initially, yeah, exactly. And you got the third guy who just run up because he was too late. Did I miss it?
1: Come running in from upstairs. Well, there's a bunch. Like, even the ones that maybe not have been, like, as high dollar value, the ones I always loved, too, were the little puppet guys from the 1800s of Guinness.
0: Yes.
1: Brilliant. Brilliant.
0: I mean, that and, like, I miss the most interesting man in the world.
1: Yes, Dos Equis.
0: I mean, come on.
1: They must have just run out of, like, videos for that guy, because those were a fixture for about 15 years.
0: There's actually a little bit of a background story about that guy. So he was essentially a failed actor and couldn't make it. Like, and he was trying so hard in, like the Mexican novella kind of world. And he just, it wasn't biting. People weren't going for it. But then all of a sudden, it's like Dos Equis came out and was like, hey, nobody knows anything about you, so we can really kind of do whatever we want and really, like, ham this up. Like, this is our thought process. And he was on board and became, like, their exclusive guy. And nowadays, I think if you were to put him in a lineup of famous people and you're like, who is that guy? You'd be like,
1: Dos Equis
0: guy. Dos Equis guy.
1: Dos Equis guy.
0: We know exactly who that is. He's the most interesting man in the world.
1: Leonardo DiCaprio sit up on the couch with me and point at him. Yeah,
0: exactly.
1: Dos Equis guy. I know you.
0: That guy went, like, parasailing and, like, jumped a shark and, like, caught a swordfish and fed, like, a group of women just because he could. Like, he's the most interesting man in the world.
1: Like, you could have, every time you get to the Super Bowl, because that's where, like, everybody loves the ads and we all love to complain about things, and I'm no different than anybody else. I miss when they were, and now I'm starting to feel like the old man. Back in my day, you would sit and watch the commercials during the Super Bowl. I wouldn't watch them a day before on YouTube.
0: Yeah.
1: And then be boarded by, like, 95% of these.
0: I remember, and again, this is, you know, I say this like we're two old men, you know, ranting and raving, but I know there are people out there that are going to agree with us on this. I remember back in the day, you didn't see those commercials at all. They didn't air anywhere. There was no sneak peeks, nothing.
1: Nope.
0: Until the Super Bowl. And then they were the only commercial you saw for that particular brand for the next, like, 3 months, because they had to make their money back for spending so much on these commercials. But guaranteed, Super Bowl was the debut. And then you saw everything afterwards.
1: Well, even further into the same vein, I almost don't want these commercials that are like the 3 month payoffs.
0: Right.
1: Where you get like a teaser in October and then at the end of it, it's like February 9th, 2026.
0: Right.
1: And it's like, I'm not actually tuning in. I hate to break this to anybody out there. I'm not tuning in for that one payoff.
0: No.
1: To figure out if the Bud Light Knight was able to win his battle and get a beer.
0: Right. One, we all know he's going to win, and he's going to get
1: a
0: beer.
1: Better.
0: And if he loses, the guy who wins is going to still hand him a Bud Light. Because it's going to be like, win or lose.
1: You deserve a cold one. Yeah, it's just say, hey, you were a good competitor out there. Hey, have a beer with us.
0: Absolutely. 100%. Like, there's so little ingenuity. And I don't want to say we need to start being like, have you ever seen Italian commercials?
1: Oh, they're wild.
0: Like, it is the most outward thing out there where you're like, I don't know what they're selling. What's going on? Why am I falling in love with this character? Like, what's happening? There's abs and, like, oiled up people everywhere and long hair flowing in the breeze and a beach. And then when it's all said and done, it's like, Clamato juice.
1: Yes.
0: Like, what?
1: But those are also, they live in your head. Like, 25 seconds of nothing else. And then I almost feel like if you're going to have a commercial, make it the best commercial in the world or the worst. Because
0: right.
1: The one that also sticks out in my head, and I hope that people know what I'm talking about, whether you're streaming something on your computer, streaming on the Roku, sometimes it's just a regular commercial. There is a Natalie Portman perfume commercial. I think it's Dior.
0: Okay.
1: That it's just her, like, running around in, like, a field of flowers. And then all of a sudden she's running on the beach. Now she has a younger compatriot, shall we say, with her.
0: Right.
1: And it's just at the end, Dior.
0: I feel like some of those perfume commercials, you could almost, like, juxtapose every bit of it except for the final product reveal, and you will not know until the very end if it's a product that's a perfume, a feminine hygiene product, or a new medication that's then going to be followed by a disclaimer where it tells you that the side effects include, like, anal leakage and death.
1: Yeah, and getting hit by a train
0: right.
1: On, like, the third Tuesday of a month.
0: That's quite a side effect.
1: It is. It's be careful. That's why you got to stay inside on those days the trains are looking.
0: Not worth it for those anxiety meds, I'm telling you.
1: I'm telling you. No, no, we're going to fight through it together here, Ninja. We're going to get a look at WRN News, get ready to turn it over into the 7 o'clock hour here on the morning show here on 95.3 WBEV. Thanks for tuning around with us. We'll be back here with more in just a few moments.
2: Now this news update on Wisconsin Radio Network. I'm Matt Kelly. Dodge County Sheriff Dale Schmidt credits rifle-caliber-resistant plates worn in a vest with saving the life of a deputy who was shot multiple times in an incident near Columbus on Sunday night. Schmidt says the deputy will be discharged from the hospital soon.
3: We're optimistic that it will be days, maybe even a week, a couple weeks. He's very, very fortunate. And all because of that vest.
2: The sheriff says investigators are still working to determine how many shots were fired by the suspect, who's believed to have fatally shot himself while barricaded in his vehicle. The remaining beagles at a controversial dog research facility in Dane County are being rescued as the operation will be shut down for good. Florida-based Big Dog Ranch Rescue says Ridgeland Farms has agreed to transfer 325 dogs this week, with another 150 puppies leaving by the end of August. During April, more than 2,100 beagles were relocated. This is Wisconsin Radio Network.
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1: 95.3 WBEV Morning Show rolls along here. It is currently 58 degrees in Beaver Dam, and Justin the Ninja Wilski joins me, Wally Lukashensky, here this morning as Wade Bates and Sherry Sackett continue their adventures wherever they are in the different parts of the world. Justin, first of all, do you know where Sherry is? I feel like she's like, it's like a hidden adventure.
2: I think it is
1: her.
2: A hidden adventure. I think there's a lot of speculation. I haven't seen what the over-under is from Vegas on whether she's going to come back newly married. Or if there's going to be some sort of advanced announced engagement thing that we weren't expecting from Dr. Larry. That being said, we don't know if Wade's going to come back with a new Hawaiian bride. So, I mean, almost anything's possible.
1: Well, see, I was interested just because I started thinking, I'm like, if I'm Sherry, knowing her, she's like, Wade's going to be in the middle of the Pacific Ocean. This is a good opportunity to be physically as far away from him as possible. So I was sitting here trying to think, I'm like, maybe she's up in like Greenland or something. Iceland. Maybe visiting Iceland this summer.
2: That is possible. She very well could. I actually could see her doing Iceland. She might also, I mean, she's going to Ireland this fall. She might be thinking, let's go get a little pregame going on with the Blarney Stone. She wants to be ready for that kiss in front of all the fans.
1: You lean back. Like, I was there when I was 18 years
2: right?
1: old. You have to, like, uncomfortably lean back to the point where, like, uncomfortable when I say that is I was worried I was going to fall through this, like, there's like a hole.
2: Right.
1: And I'm like, I'm going to fall because I'm not going to be strong enough to get myself up. So somebody's either going to have to grab my foot or I'm going to be like one of those cavers that gets stuck.
2: Wally got hurt spelunking at the Blarney Stone.
1: Yeah, and people are going to be, no, he was just laying there. He just refused to get up.
2: It sounds like better if you don't say it that way.
1: You know when you have a little kid and they fall down and you're like, you're fine, you're fine. That'd be like what the tourist would be or guide would be for me. Come on, get up. You're fine. Don't worry about it here.
2: Like, he's not really moving. Well, just lift his shirt and paint his stomach like a stone. Tell people it's the Blarney Stone.
1: Hey, that'd be helpful.
2: Yeah,
1: why not? A warmer stone anyways. Wade and Sherry will be back in the building before our radiothon, though. We have a busy couple weeks here, Ninja.
2: We do. Like, it's coming up quick. Have you seen all the items in the back?
1: Oh, my gosh. It's actually, like, gotten to the point where you, like, kind of just leave Kale in his own corner
2: of
1: the office. And he's just kind of, like, back there. I'm a little worried about him, though, because he's kind of like a kid in a candy store at the moment.
2: Which, have we told people yet?
1: Which part?
2: That the overnight is just going to be absolutely lit?
1: From 12 a.m. until 5 a.m., that'll be from June 25th going into June 26th. Justin and I will be your radiothon, would you call it host?
2: Yeah. We're literally going to be your ticket to all the overnight items, and we are... we're making it big. We're doing it big. We're doing it right. We're going to have a lot of fun. I don't want to oversell it because then if you come and you're disappointed, I apologize. But it's going to be Ninja and Wally After Dark. It could get crazy. We may have to, test out the 8-second dump button.
1: We have to build up again, so we got to be careful. We can't go too many dumps in a row.
2: That's true. That's true. But we're going to have fun with it. It's going to be a great evening, and we're going to do what we need to do and make it work.
1: I do want to bring up, though, with the radiothon coming up, it's going to be a 27-hour on-air auction. Yeah, we'll be a part of it for 5 hours together. We'll be even on-air more than that, but it's going to kick off at 6 a.m. instead of the morning show next Thursday. It'll start the radiothon. It's Thursday, June 25th. Mm-hmm. It's going to run from 9 a.m. until Friday, June 26th. It's 27 hours. You can do the math. There's going to be lots of great auction items, including Kalahari gift cards, Brewers tickets, furniture, a Packers overnight trip, rides to school in a fire truck or squad car. I was talking about it on the damn sports show. I'm half tempted to like just bid on that and get a police escort to work.
2: Oh, yeah. Like, why not?
1: Well, I mean, that just feels too cool not to do that.
2: And I've said this before. Like, I just want a kid to be like, I won the ride to school in a squad car. I'm going to throw on the Hannibal Lecter mask, and I want to be let out of the back of the car, unchained. And dropped off at the door.
1: You'd be the coolest kid in school.
2: Nobody's going to bother you. You're not going to get bullied.
1: You
2: ever.
1: Would probably spend 2 days probably alone. You got to prepare for that.
2: Right.
1: But then all of a sudden, everybody's going to be like, hey.
2: But you know what?
1: I saw you, Justin. You seem to be looking really good today.
2: You're the bad boy. Guess what? Guaranteed end of the first week, You got a couple of girlfriend prospects.
1: You definitely
2: They love a bad boy.

0: People do. So it's something to think about. Mm-hmm. You're out there trying to get yourself an escort one way or another, fire truck or squad car. You can get food, too, though. Food, gift certificates. There's golf. I love golf. I suck at it, but it's a lot of fun. And then so much more. And I mean so much more. We can see it throughout our station right now. It's going to be a great 27 hours. Make sure you check out the Radiothon page at DailyDodge.com for more updates on everything there. And we'll keep you in the loop, too, as we get closer to that. Just under 10 days away now.
1: Oh, yeah. Coming up.
0: All right, it's time for us to head into the 8 o'clock hour. We're going to check in with ABC, get some news, and then we're going to come back. And we got some games is coming up here in this next little block. It's going to be a fun show. Some things to give away, ways for you to get involved, so make sure you stick around as we continue the 95.3 WBEV Morning Show right after this.
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1: From ABC News, I'm Sherry Preston. Five people are under arrest in an alleged plot to attack the UFC fight at the White House over the weekend. Sources tell ABC News the plan involved hooking explosives onto drones and flying them into nearby buildings, and then what's described as a second wave would rush a checkpoint. President Trump at the G7 summit touting his deal with Iran. Few details have been made public, and there seems to be some disagreement over whether the plan includes Israel's withdrawal from Lebanon. Iran says yes, it does include that. Israel says no. President Trump says,
2: without the United States, there would be no Israel. Without me, there would be no Israel, because no other president was willing to do what I did.
1: ABC's Rachel Scott, traveling with the president, says,
3: so even though Israel and the U.S. got into this conflict together, Israel is making it clear they are not a part of this deal. In fact, Israeli Prime Minister Benjamin Netanyahu says Israeli forces will stay in Lebanon as long as necessary. The president even saying this morning that Israel would be nothing without him.
1: The president also meeting with Ukrainian President Volodymyr Zelensky at the summit. The price of gas has been falling, says ABC's Elizabeth Schulze.
4: The national average right at $4 a gallon, and Gas Buddy does expect that number could go down to $3.75 by the 4th of July if shipping does start to pick up in the Strait of Hormuz on Friday. There are still some big ifs there. One is that shipping companies are still waiting for clarity on this deal, with the ceasefire potentially expiring in 60 days.
1: The airlines are also saying fares won't be dropping this summer anytime, even though demand for travelers remains strong. The eight people killed in the B-52 crash at Edwards Air Force Base still not identified. The cause still under investigation. Federal Reserve Board begins its two-day meeting today under the new leadership of Chairman Kevin Warsh. Venus and Serena Williams back together on the court. They got a wild card entry to play doubles at Wimbledon. 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
6: We work our way into the 7 o'clock hour here on 95.3 WBEV. It is 59 degrees right now in Beaver Dam. Coming up here in just a little bit, we're going to have our impossible question of the day. And I did some looking around, and I think I got a pretty good one here, Justin.
7: You think so?
6: This is hard when it's early on for me. I'm trying to figure out where that sweet spot is of difficulty.
7: Oh, yeah, because you don't want to go with something so obscure that we're here, you know,
6: for a
7: through
6: month.
7: Kara Foster. Yeah.
6: Like, I'm going to be asking Kara, be like, all right, well, I need weather, but I need an answer. And nobody's going to be the smartest person in South Central.
7: You eventually get to the point where you're like, all right, the final hint, the answer is squirrel.
6: Exactly.
7: So he calls in, possum?
6: Say the word what?
7: No.
6: Ah.
7: It's like those old SNL skits for Jeopardy. Just
6: pretty
7: say
6: much.
7: A number. Any number.
6: And then you get Norm MacDonald in there is, Burt Reynolds. I absolutely love Norm. Norm's the all-time greatest. But yeah, I do think I have a good one. So that'll be coming up here just about 7:15 today. Then we'll get a weather check-in with weatherology meteorologist Kara Foster. I know there's going to be some wicked weather in the country on Wednesday. It looks like it's going to stay south of us for the most part.
7: I'm fine with that. Let them have it.
6: I'm right there with you, but I'm going to check out with her because, you know, at this point, we're still close enough. I'm like, could it happen?
7: Yeah, it could.
6: I got to keep my eye

0: She's the authority.
1: Well, and then this is my first time through this. You were giving me the X's and O's backstage, so to speak, because we have Jim's Farm Stand's feud coming up at 7:35 this morning. And I think I'm prepared. I think I'm ready to make Wade proud from afar.
0: I think you've got it. I have every faith in you, Wally.
1: Yeah, sometimes you're so nice to me, I can't tell if you're actually, like, you believe it in your head or if you're just...
0: Oh,
1: like,
0: no, I fully believe it, but don't get it wrong. I'm an absolute jerk.
1: Okay, well, yeah, well, if you haven't shown that to me, at least, anyways, to this point.
0: You haven't deserved that yet.
1: You're too nice to me. All right, well, we'll throw it to break real quick when we come back. We're, first of all, throwing it to news. I should say that. Justin does a great job over there with that. Got to give him the props he deserves. But we will have the impossible question coming up. I'm depending on you, Dodge County, to make this. I got to figure out. I'm telling you. I got to learn how this goes. So I'm looking at you today. But we'll step aside first for a quick break. And we'll be right back here with some more news with Justin Wilski.
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0: Trusted Sales and Service in Fond du Lac, Beaver Dam, and Watertown. Let's throw it to Justin Wilski in the Daily Dot.
1: A Marion woman is facing felony charges after a pursuit that started in Dodge County and ended in Fond du Lac County. The Dodge County Sheriff's Office says a lieutenant tried to stop a vehicle shortly before 9 p.m. Sunday in the village of Kikoski for allegedly going nearly 50 miles per hour in a 25-mile-per-hour zone. Authorities say the driver fled northbound, reaching speeds over 100 miles per hour before the vehicle later stopped on Interstate 41 near Winnebago Street. 20-year-old Lori Johnson was arrested and taken to the Dodge County Jail. She was charged Monday with felony fleeing an officer, second-degree reckless endangering safety, and misdemeanor bail jumping. The charges are accusations, and Johnson is presumed innocent, of course, until proven guilty in court. State Representative Andrew Heisel says Wisconsin needs statewide rules for AI data centers. The issue was raised on community comments as local governments, including in the Dodge County area, consider how to handle possible data center development.
2: It is time for the state to adopt some common sense, thoughtful statewide rules around data centers.
1: Heisel says his concerns include utility costs, water use, noise, vibration, and environmental impact. SSM Health Waupun Memorial Hospital is celebrating 75 years of serving the community. The hospital will host a public open house from 10 a.m. to noon on Sunday, June 28th. The celebration will include refreshments in the cafeteria, the unveiling of a new Agnesian Healthcare Foundation donor wall, and a look at the Waupun Fine Arts display near the gift shop. Community members will also have a chance to wish hospital president Deanne Thurmer well ahead of her retirement on July 1st. Your WBEV News will continue in just a moment.
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0: The Wisconsin Department of Justice says a U.S. District Court in Massachusetts vacated the Trump administration policy, finding it unlawful. Attorney General Josh Call says the fee would have made workforce shortages worse in health care and education. U.S. Citizenship and Immigration Services says the Department of Homeland Security disagrees with the ruling and is considering next steps. Wisconsin drivers have a new way to show off their love of classic cars. According to the Wisconsin Department of Transportation, the DMV is now offering a specialty license plate featuring the Iola Car Show. The plate includes a $25 contribution to the Iola Car Show Incorporated, along with a one-time $15 insurance fee and regular registration costs. 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
3: 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And with Wade out there in sunny Hawaii, if he ended up eating a scalding hot it's not called a luau, right? What would you call the pig in a luau?
0: Isn't it pua? No, that's the rice. I don't know.
3: You could have told me that, and I would have been like full on, like, wow, really?
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0: Think so?
3: Welcome into today's impossible question. And I was scouring. I'm trying to get that, like, sweet spot of difficult but not impossible. This is Mission Impossible. So maybe I should be looking for the one that's going to stump the world.
0: I mean, maybe. We're not all in Ethan Hunt, though. Some of us, you know, we're supporting characters.
3: No, well, you and I, we're both supporting characters then in this case. But you know what? You have your chance. Call into the show. Be the smartest person in South Central Wisconsin today. Call in 920-885-4446 or text into the text line 920-887-9595. Justin, the average American spends $6 a week on this. What is it?
0: Ooh.

0: The average American spends $6 a week on this. What is it?
1: So I'm trying to think what my family would spend that much on a week on. But I'm assuming this is per person.
0: I would imagine this is per person. I don't think this is like a put this on your grocery list kind of thing.
1: Okay.
0: And we do have a caller. Let's find out if they can get this right. What is the average, or what is the thing Americans spend $6 a week on?
2: I would say candy bars.
0: That's a really good guess. It's not a need, just like that. You're right. On the right track, anyways.
1: Okay.
0: Not a candy bar, but that's a really good guess.
1: It's a frivolous thing.
0: It's not a need.
1: It's not a need.
0: I guess it depends on who you ask. If you asked somebody like Ashley Dobrzynski, she would tell you it is a need.
1: Is it coffee?
0: No, it's not coffee. Let's go back to the phone lines here. All right. What is the thing Americans spend $6 a week on?
2: The big payday lottery tickets.
0: That is exactly right. It is lottery tickets. Nicely done.
1: I'm pretty sure this is Jay Money.
0: Is this Jay Money?
1: It's not. You sound
2: it
1: so
2: is.
1: Much
2: hey.
1: Like... Hey.
2: If you got a sec, I got one more thing for you.
1: Yeah,
0: I'm ready
1: got?
0: For you, Jay Money.
2: Okay, so you were talking about commercials earlier this morning.
0: Yes.
2: So our money and I watched a YouTube recently on an individual called by the name of Joe Sedelmeyer, S-E-D-E-L, Meyer. He was the creator of the FedEx commercials with the Fast Talkers, the Where's the Beef commercial, and it's all commercials from the 70s and 80s. Absolute hilarious watch. Got to go watch that one.
0: Well, right. Before we let you go, the one FedEx commercial that always sticks out to me, and it was a Super Bowl commercial, but it is a caveman. I think it's the start of like that caveman run of commercials where the one caveman brings in this package that he tied to a pterodactyl. And it got knocked out of the sky. And he's like, hey, I couldn't get it there. Well, did you use FedEx? No, it hasn't been invented for another 50 million years. Not my problem. You're fired. And the guy gets stomped on.
2: Recall. Good pull.
0: Oh, my gosh. Jay Money, you're the man. You're the smartest person in South Central Wisconsin today. Congratulations to you.
2: Yeah, that's only probably because the sheriff wasn't calling in this morning because he's got us all beat, doesn't he?
0: Well, he might. He might. He might have that answer. I should have looked at the text line. He was second last week when I was running this. He's always quick to the punch.
2: There you go. All right. You guys have a wonderful day. Thanks for everything you do.
0: Hey, right back at you, Jay Money.
1: God, I love some Jay Money.
0: Smartest guy in Dodge County.
1: When you mentioned fast talking, I immediately thought of those commercials where it's like calling collect, and it's like... collect call from, we had a baby, it's a boy. Oh, it was Jim. They had a baby. It's
0: See,
1: a boy.
0: I was locked in on every single one of our commercials that we've referenced. This is the first one that I don't recognize.
1: Oh, you don't?
0: I think I failed you this time.
1: There are people out there who definitely get that.
0: And for those people punching their steering wheel right now, too, I apologize to you as well.
1: It's okay. We got to frustrate some people.
0: That's true. That's a good point. But... all right. Well, here in just a couple moments, we are going to get on the line with the one and only Carol Foster. Try to figure out what's coming up here this next week. See if we're in prime territory for a hurting weather-wise or if we're going to avoid that. But first, Justin, I'm curious. What is the perfect weather for you?
1: Oh, boy. I like that, like, mid to high 70s. A slight breeze, some sun, a few clouds because occasionally you want the sun to hide just for a moment. That's pretty much peak for me.
0: That's a really strong answer. So you know what? I was going to say about 65 cloudy with a little breeze is my, I don't know if that's a bad

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3: 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That noise can only mean one thing. It is time to welcome on the great Kara Foster with weatherology and meteorologist. Kara, first of all, how are you doing today?
4: I'm doing all right. It's definitely Tuesday, so it's like a secondary Monday. But we're getting there. How are you doing?
3: I'm doing pretty good. We were talking just a minute ago. I pulled up the, like, Tornado HQ is, like, what I like to use anyways, looking at, like, the severe weather coming. And it looks like there is going to be some nasty weather on Wednesday. But the, it looks like we're not going to get the worst of it. Is that fair to say?
4: That is absolutely fair to say. It's a very, very interesting system. I've been watching it all week already. I mean, they already called it by like last Saturday how it was going to be a pretty big day, just because the temperature difference between us and honestly like 100 miles south of here are going to be even that much different. And so with that, a lot of mixing is going to be going on, which causes for really, really big chances for tornadic activity. So already yesterday, there was an enhanced risk for folks in like near Chicago and much of like central Illinois, much of northern Missouri and central Indiana. And they did even upgrade that even further for central Illinois for the moderate risk, which is a level 4 out of 5 for severe weather for tomorrow.
3: Wow.
4: With that, having a very, very big risk for tornadic activity. I don't think I haven't seen many, many chances for a 15% probability risk for tornadoes in a while. Like, there's been a couple that maybe have gotten up to that with our severe risks this year, but it is a pretty big area that's under that risk for tomorrow. And we are just at the northern end of that. So with our temperatures being cooler, it does save us for the most part. However, we are still most likely going to be looking at a lot of rainfall because we're, like I used yesterday, that analogy of when you're at a water park and you're standing under the big bucket waiting for it to get filled, mm-hmm. and then it just dumps that every like 10 to 15 minutes or whatever it is. So that's kind of the feeling that I'm getting from this storm. Now, we also have showers possible today. There won't be anything, you know, severe for us today. It is just going to be like a really classic, like springtimey type of day where it's like 70 degrees. You see some sunshine out there, but you're also going to see some sporadic thunderstorms throughout the day. Definitely more likely to see it between like 1 and 4 p.m. today. But other than that, pretty nice, pretty laid back. We'll see some spotty showers until early tonight, and then we'll dip down to about 50. Rain chances for tomorrow start around 1 o'clock or so. So it's going to be a pretty gloomy morning, high of only 66, and then the showers will ramp up a little bit more for like between 1 and 5 p.m. tomorrow afternoon. South winds are gusting up to 30, so it's already pretty breezy. Now, we do still have a severe risk. It's not the biggest risk, thankfully, but we do still have that marginal risk. We're kind of just on the northern cusp of that slight risk as well. So we still have a chance for some wind and some hail and a small tornado risk for tomorrow as well. So we're not completely out of the woods, but thankfully we're not in that bullseye zone. And as I mentioned, the amount of rainfall we're probably getting is probably like an inch and a half within a day. So, and
3: wow,
4: that's plus whatever we get from today into tonight, right? So we might end up with around like an inch to, I would say inch and a half to an inch and three quarters of rain in the next 2 days. Those showers do continue into the nighttime Wednesday night, and then we'll dip down to 53, and then spotty showers early Thursday, sunny 72, and then we're at sunny 73, a break for Friday. Over the weekend, we still have some rain chances, but they're really like sporadic. Like Saturday is like maybe in the afternoon, sunny 76, and then maybe some off and on stuff during Sunday, but otherwise sunny 74. So it shouldn't be anything too bad past that point. But yeah, a lot of rain chances, and tomorrow is going to be still one day we're going to look after, even though we're not in that hot zone per se. I'm meteorologist Kara Foster.
3: All right, get your umbrellas out the next few days by the

0: sounds of it. But after that, we get a little break.
1: Yes. And I mean, having temperatures in the 70s and even some 60s ain't too bad, just because it calms it down and we get to relax a little bit. So hopefully that'll be good.
0: Well, I imagine you're like us, because you have very similar weather stuff, where there's those days in January where you leave in the morning and you go outside and it's like 15 below, it's dark, and you're like, I would do anything for that 50 degree and rainy day. So I'm not going to complain.
1: Oh, right. Exactly. Exactly. I love like a 60 degree rainy day. Like, it's like some of my favorite weather. And then to follow that up with a couple of days in the 70s and sunny, like, you really can't complain.
0: Okay. That makes me feel better. I just asked Ninja right before we got you on, what was the perfect day of weather? Is 60 and rainy your call?
1: I would say that's like a close second. I do love a classic like 80 degree day, and then we get like a nice thunder shower towards the later half of the afternoon. Maybe a little bit severe. I just mainly need lightning, because it's super cool. Nothing destructive, and then it's done by like 8 p.m. and we can go to bed. Or I do like overnight systems too. But I mean, anything with rain, I'm like down.
0: Well, as the kids say, you know ball. That's a great answer right there.
1: Yeah, right. Thank you.
0: Well, Kara,
1: I try my best.
0: We'll make sure we catch up with you tomorrow. Make sure everything does continue to stay south. But I'm going to be rooting for one of those perfect Kara Foster days tomorrow. I'd love 80 degrees and then give me a little thunderstorm in the evening. I'll take it.
1: Right, right. Yeah, absolutely.
0: Hey, well, thank you so much. And we'll talk to you tomorrow morning.
1: You bet. I'll catch you then.
0: Awesome. The great Kara Foster, weatherology meteorologist. I love that weather answer. That's a strong answer.
2: Oh, yeah. And I mean, she hit on something that I think, you know, anybody out there who reads any of the books that fall under the spicy category, a good thunderstorm. Mm. Oh, yeah. Sets the mood.
0: Chef's kiss right there. All right. Well, we got to check in with some news, check in with some sports. And when we come back here, we'll have a song, but then we're going to have the Jim's Farm Stand feud. And I am ready to get my first one of these under my belt. I'm ready for you guys. So get your thinking caps on, Justin.
2: Well, it's going to be great.
0: It's going to be great. 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
3: The Brewers open a three-game series against the Cleveland Guardians at AmFam Field tonight. I'm Bill Scott with sports. 21-year-old shortstop Cooper Pratt called up from AAA Nashville. He's expected to make his Major League debut.
4: Me and my family are pretty excited, pretty stoked that I can just play and play the game like how it's supposed to be played. Couldn't be happier. I mean, we love the organization. We love everything about what the organization does and all the guys, and we're just pumped.
3: Lefty Robert Gasser is scheduled to start on the mound for the Crew tonight. National League Central last night. Cubs beat the Rockies 5-4. Pete Crow Armstrong hit for the cycle. A's down the Pirates 11-2. Reds blank the Mets 12-0. And the Cardinals over the Padres 3-0. Dustin May tossed a one-hit shutout for St. Louis. Major League Baseball released the first All-Star ballot standings. Four Brewers are in the top five at their positions, but only one, second baseman Bryce Terang, is in striking distance of a high enough placement to advance to the next round of voting. Terang sits third at second base behind Ozzie Albies and Bryson Stott. William Contreras, Jake Bowers, and Christian Yelich are all in fourth place at their positions. WIAA State Baseball Tournament opened yesterday. Four D1 quarterfinal games at Fox City Stadium. Madison Memorial beat Fond du Lac 8-4. Muskego over Marquette 7-5. Kekana beat River Falls 4-1. Nicolet over Milton 3-2. The D4 semifinals get underway this morning. Packers continue their OTA workouts with rookies today. Yesterday, the team signed tight end Luke Lachey and released wide receiver Jacoby Keeney James. NBA draft is a week away. NBA team still monitoring the Giannis Antetokounmpo situation in Milwaukee ahead of next week. League sources believe a trade is looming around the former finals MVP, which could shake up the draft order significantly. Phil Scott, Wisconsin Radio Network.
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1: Let's head back to Justin Wilski in the Daily Dodge News Center.
2: Dodge County authorities say a Sunday night pursuit started with a speeding stop in Kekoskee and ended on I-41. 20-year-old Lori Johnson of Marion faces felony fleeing and reckless endangerment charges, plus misdemeanor bail jumping. State Representative Andrew Heisel says Wisconsin should adopt statewide rules for AI data centers. He says local governments are being left to deal with concerns over power demand, water use, noise, and environmental impacts. SSM Health Waupun Memorial Hospital is celebrating its 75th anniversary with a public open house. The event is Sunday, June 28th from 10 a.m. to noon and will include refreshments, a donor wall unveiling, and a Waupun fine arts display. The Wisconsin DOJ says a federal court has vacated a $100,000 fee on certain H-1B petitions. Attorney General Josh Call says the ruling helps protect hiring in healthcare and education. The Wisconsin DMV is now offering a specialty license plate featuring the Iola Car Show. WisDOT says the plate includes a required contribution to the organization, plus insurance and registration fees. And finally, vintage finds, handmade crafts, and local goods will be part of the Dodge County Flea Market and Craft Fair on Saturday, June 20th at the Dodge County Fairgrounds. The event runs 8 a.m. to 2 p.m., rain or shine. I'm Justin Wilski reporting from the Daily Dodge News Center. Submit your news tips at dailydodge.com.
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Wednesday, showers before 1 p.m., then showers and a possible thunderstorm between 1 and 5 p.m. Then once again, a chance of showers and thunderstorms after 5 p.m. in the evening. High near 66 degrees. Southeast wind 5 to 15 miles per hour with gusts as high as 25 miles an hour. Wednesday night, a chance of showers and thunderstorms before 7 p.m. Then showers and a possible thunderstorm between 7 p.m. and 1 a.m. And chance of showers again after 1 a.m. Very wet few days coming up. Low around 53 degrees. Southeast wind 10 to 15 miles per hour becoming northwest after midnight. And then Thursday, 20% chance of showers before 1 p.m. Partly sunny with a high near 72. Northwest wind around 15 miles per hour. 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

0: Man, I'm ready to keep singing along. That one always gets me in the morning, Justin.
1: Little Uncle Cracker, yeah. Puts you in a good mood.
0: It puts you in such a great mood to start today. I know at like 9:05 when we're done with the show that I'll be like at my desk like 13 times listening to that.
1: Oh, yeah. You're singing right to me.
0: Oh, you got to be singing along. But you know what time it is. It is time to have a little bit of fun here. As I'm looking and trying to read through Wade's... There it is. We got there in the end. It's time for Jim's Farm Stand Feud.

0: 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And, oh boy, this one's fitting, and I know why Wade did it.
1: Uh-oh.
0: This one is going to be name something people pack for summer vacation.
1: Okay. Something. How many answers on the board?
0: We have good call. We have seven answers on the board today.
1: Top seven answers.
0: And okay, we are looking for something people pack for summer vacation. Whoever gets the number one answer will get a $15 in merchandise over at Jim's Farm Stand. Let's go to the line now. You were on the morning show, Jim's Farm Stand feud. Name something people pack for summer vacation.
2: Sunscreen.
3: Everybody set.
0: Sunscreen, where are we? There we go. It's on the board. It's on the board, but it is number two. It's number two. Let's go back. Jim's Farm Stand feud. What's your guess?
4: Farm Stand feud.
2: Swimsuits.
0: Swimsuits? Ding, there we go. We got a winner, and we got a winner early today.
1: Swimsuits, okay.
0: Swimsuit.
1: Who are we talking with?
0: Number one. Who are we talking with?
2: This is Joe.
0: This is Joe. Perfect, Joe. I'll have you stick along with me on the air for a little bit, or we'll get you right off the air with all your information. But congratulations. You just won $15 of merchandise over there at Jim's Farm Stand.
2: All right.
0: Awesome. Stick on the line. I'll get you in just a moment here. Thank you, Joe. All right, Ninja. Swimsuits.
1: Do we fill out the rest of the list?
0: We've got to fill out. We go bottom up, right?
1: That's what you do. I feel like that's the right way to do it.
0: Number seven was beach towel.
1: Okay.
0: Number six, phone charger. That's a good one, actually.
1: That is a really
0: I wouldn't
1: good
0: have
1: one.
0: Thought to put that there, but that's actually really strong. Number five is shorts. Not to be mistaken with the swimsuit there for the fellas. Shorts.
1: Mm-hmm.
0: Four is flip-flops and sandals. And number three was sunglasses. And again, first caller was right today, right on the right track. Sunscreen was number two.
1: But that's an important one when you're a fair-skinned individual like myself.
0: I think you can argue it's actually more important than the swimsuit.
1: It may very well be.
0: It's at least better for your health.
1: And if you're skinny dipping, you need that sunscreen everywhere anyways.
0: That's a good point.
1: Yeah.
0: See, you thought ahead here.
1: I try.
0: Ninja, this is what I appreciate about you. All right. Well, again, shout out Jim's Farm Stand, now open. And we were just out there a couple weeks ago. It's a beautiful, wonderful area over there. Looks so much bigger inside when you go into.
1: Oh, yeah. And walk through slowly because you might miss stuff if you don't.
0: You will. I know that we were trying, we had like different kind of salsas. We had a bunch of different mustards on our brats for brat fry. I made ratatouille that weekend from fresh Jim's Farm Stand vegetables. It was very good.
1: I know the picture you sent me of a prior ratatouille looked delicious.
0: I forgot to take a photo this time. I don't know what I was doing.
1: Hey, I get it. You were eager to eat.
0: I was, actually. It's very good
1: stuff. I feel that way all the time.
0: Well, we're going to take a quick break when we come back. It'll be Justin the Ninja Wilski and myself with you as we look forward and look into going into the 8 o'clock hour. All that coming up here on the 95.3 WBEV Morning Show, powered by Daily Dodge.
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4: Oh, Justin the Ninja Wilski, Wally Lukashensky with you. 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
5: Right.
4: Wade definitely went, hey, I'm on vacation mode. I'm going to throw a vacation question in there for the people.
5: 100%. And that probably doubled as a list of things that he needed to remember to pack.
4: That's probably actually how he used it. He's like, yeah, these are the seven things. Good luck, Crystal, the rest of you.
5: Yeah, you guys have to bring everything else. This is what I've got. That's all I need. And you know he's the kind of guy where his shorts and his swimming trunks are the same thing.
4: Well, yeah. No,
5: he doubled down.
4: He definitely has shorts that he uses as swim trunks. He just does the... I did it too. I can't even lie. The flip it over that, what would you call that? Going into the shower. That
5: the shower rod?
4: Yeah, okay. The actual like rod itself. You're right. I would throw it right on there, let it dry out, and I'm like, it's fine.
5: My trunks that I use, I love these things. They are Brewers branded, which nothing wrong with representing the Brew Crew.
4: No, absolutely, especially this time of year.
5: And they are phenomenal. Like, you get them wet, and you get out of the water, within like 3 minutes, they're dry.
4: Really?
5: Yeah, between the water and the walk to the car. Pretty much, yeah. And it's absolutely phenomenal. And they got a pocket. So, you know, you can throw a car key or whatever in there if you need to and not worry about losing it.
4: See, pockets in general, I've been amazed. I have a younger sister, 5 years younger than me. It took until like a few years ago. She started finally getting those like skirts or dresses and stuff with like pockets in them. I'm like, you held out longer than I ever would have. Don't know how women do it.
5: As a father of daughters, I will tell you, every time we go shopping and they find something with pockets, guaranteed wherever they're at, they will hold it high above their head, which for them barely gets it above the rack, but high above their head, and they'll just be like, it's got pockets. Like, oh, well, do you like the color? I don't care. It's got pockets.
4: Yeah, exactly. Well, see,
5: how's it fit? I don't know. It's got pockets.
4: I gave Wade a hard time while he was packing up because I'm like, you wear cargo pants all the time. But then the more he started talking about, hey, I can throw my pocket or wallet down here, throw my keys here. I'm like, I can see the method to the madness at the very least.
5: I know we've done a bit of nostalgia stuff today, but along those lines, I'm going to throw it out there. I wish I could still fit in them. I had a pair. My wife finally threw them away. My JNCO jeans, man.
4: Oh, are those the ones that were, like, giant at the bottom?
5: Oh, the ones I had weren't super-duper giant at the bottom. Like, they weren't obscenely large at the bottom. But, I mean, you had a pocket that went from the top of your rear end down to the back of your knees. You could fit so much stuff in there. Like, you wanted to go find your wallet that you put in your back pocket? Yeah, you're basically scratching your calf to get your wallet out of your pocket.
4: Oh, I bet the movie theaters cry seeing JNCO jeans.
5: Oh, they absolutely did. But, I mean, the amount of stuff you could just carry around with you was insane.
4: I never had those. That missed me by a couple years.
5: I had a pair. They were so wicked cool. They had, like, dragons embroidered down the side. They were absolutely... Like, I was a veritable Mac Daddy with my JNCO jeans, I'm telling you.
4: A Mac Daddy. I like that.
5: And then, of course, I got older, and they stopped fitting like they used to, and they got put in the closet, and I was like, I'm getting back into those someday. And my wife made the executive decision of the only way you're getting back into those is, you know, if you literally cut yourself in half.
4: I have my closet stay the same where I'm like, yeah, I'll get back.
5: Yeah.
4: That's just a tough 4 months of working out away.
5: Yeah.
4: And I have like a 12-hour shift and I'm like, actually, pizza sounds pretty good to me.
5: Yeah, well, and you know, it's one of those things where you're like, it's just four months of dedication.
4: Yeah, and then you'll be happy. You'll be fine right after that.
5: And then you realize your body can only hold out for about 1 hour of dedication.
4: Yeah, literally the

0: fish and rice challenge, if it wasn't for being on the radio, I would. There's so many times I'd go home and I'd just be like, nobody would know. But I can't do that.
1: I can see the box of mac and cheese right there. I'm just saying. It's right there.
0: Justin, one of the things that once I've been subbing in a morning show, I'm learning about is that there's this like fun website that tells you like some fun stories that have been out there.
1: Oh, yeah.
0: In the last recent. And I don't know how, first of all, it finds them. But I was going through this morning to try to find a couple things for us. And these two caught my eye.
1: Yeah, what do you got?
0: And the first one, talking about watching. Do you have like a show that you're like infatuated with? Like, I have to be there when it's on.
1: There's a couple that I've been kind of digging into and really enjoying.
0: Well, this woman in Arizona allegedly used the excuse on a state highway when she was pulled over going 108 miles an hour on a 65 that she had to get home in time to watch the start of Love Island.
1: Really? Of all the things, Love Island?
0: You're not a reality TV guy?
1: You know, back in the early days of like Survivor season one, season two.
0: Oh, I know, still can get on with
1: little
0: Survivor.
1: Richard Hatch going nude for no reason whatsoever, that it was shock value. Like, that was something, you know? That was something. Now I'm like, it doesn't hold my interest anymore.
0: Well, if anything, if you're trying to focus purely on that one, Survivor was awesome until everybody in the world started watching Survivor. And now watch these shows and it's this convoluted. There's like 19 plots at once. You can't follow anything. It used to have kind of a, you were on this team, you were on this team. Maybe we get one or two people to flip and it could change the game. But no, it's
1: now everybody's a double agent. Everybody.
0: Yeah, it's gotten to the point where I feel like it's too hard to follow for me.
1: It's incredibly difficult. So I stay away from that. I'm more in the scripted show era of my life at this point.
0: If you were going to have to go 108 miles an hour for a show, though, is there one at any point that you're like, I got to be home?
1: Oh, man. And this is going to show my dorkiness, but anytime there is a brand new release in the Marvel or the Star Wars universes, and it's, like recently they just did a Darth Maul animated short series. And
0: so
1: Darth Maul is one of those characters.
0: You thought about going light speed in the car home.
1: Oh, man, it's like, but luckily they've gotten smart. They're like, hey, we're going to release the episode at like 1 a.m. on the day it comes out. So I don't have to race home to be like, oh, man, I got to be there at 7. Must see TV. Like, no, it's at 1 a.m. it's there. So I can just make my way home casually, watch it, and I'm good. No speeding required.
0: All right. Well, I'm glad you're not going 108 miles an hour to try to catch up to a show. The other story that caught my eye that I wanted to hear your thoughts on, this woman was dating somebody, or at least was on those dating apps, right? Mm-hmm. And she had this deal, or what? Not a deal. It's a date. It's not a deal. What do I sound like? I sound like a robot.
1: It could be a deal.
0: There was a deal. We'd go to dinner together, and then you'd spend the rest of your life with me.
1: I mean, that's how I caught my wife. It was a deal. Yeah.
0: Well, it was a deal? Okay.
1: I came in a deal.
0: Well, this deal slash date, this woman was going out with this guy. She was no-called, no-showed for.
1: Oh.
0: She decided then, as just for her time, for putting in the effort to get ready for the date, the driving out there, she sent a Venmo request for $100 to the man that no-called, no-showed her, fair or foul?
1: You know what? I understand a lot of effort goes into it, and this is going to be an unpopular opinion, I am sure. Foul.
0: That's
1: because
0: foul.
1: As far as I'm concerned, I didn't ask you to do any of that. And I get there are people right now who are probably like, dang it, Ninja, I dress up, I do whatever. Like,
0: you're out on this one.
1: Yeah, I'm just saying, I've dated back in the day, many, many years ago, and that's...
0: You have
1: that's,
0: a no-call, no-show on your docket?
1: No,
0: okay,
1: no,
0: I
1: don't.
0: Say, I've never done that to anybody.
1: But I have had situations where you show up at the date, and it's the first time meeting this person, like, for real, and I show up in jeans and a t-shirt, and they show up looking like they're ready to go to, like, a ball. And I'm just like, we brought different efforts to this. Like, I'm prepared that if I have to walk away because this doesn't go well, that I'm still casual enough. I can go catch a movie. I can go grab a beer. I can go do whatever. Like, it's still a Wednesday for me. You show up, like, if this doesn't go well, well, you got to get back to the carriage before it turns into a pumpkin again. Like, they're not the same levels of effort. We were obviously not expecting the same thing to come out of this encounter.
0: $100 might be steep. $100 might be steep. I'm actually kind of like understanding where if I did this to somebody and I got an invoice, so to speak, of, I don't know, let's say I was going to take you to Plank A or something down here in town.
1: Right.
0: And I don't show up. I'm like, all right, I probably cost Ninja probably about an hour of his time. Probably an hour 15 when you count everything else, maybe gas. If you sent me over like $30-$40, maybe I do it. But I also feel like the second people, the hardest thing for people is admitting that they made a mistake. People right. hate to admit that they're wrong.
1: Oh, of course.
0: Because as soon as you send the money, you are acknowledging that you were in the wrong for not showing up. And I think a lot of these people, whether it's the guy side or the girl side, would refuse to blame and say, no, I didn't go because this thing they said in the chat, therefore I didn't want to go. So you know what? No. Send me the $30 invoice.
1: We're way too good about just like not telling people why. We just decide we're just going to ghost them, which is stupid.
0: Yeah.
1: Like, sack up, man. Tell people why.
0: I miss the world where you could just meet people in the wild. I'm not a dating app guy.
1: Oh, me neither.
0: 100%. It's not for me.
1: But I will say, my feelings on this would change 100% if the invoice would have said been like a copy of the receipt. If she would have been like, look, I got there. You weren't there. So I ordered a combined appetizer.
0: Split it with me.
1: And I got my food. I didn't order you anything because I knew what you wanted. I went with a simple water and finished off the meal with a slice of cake. Here's your half.
0: I went with the top of the shelf Pinot, by the way.
1: Right. And there you go. And just throw that out there. And, you know, and then I'd been like, oh, you know what? That's okay. I'll
0: Shame
1: cover
0: on
1: my
0: me.
1: Half. You know, that's
0: you
1: my
0: go.
1: Bad. You know, or hey, let me make it up for you. Up to you. Let me actually show up for one. You know, whatever.
0: So Ninja's going to probably pass on the spending. I'm gonna nickel and dime you. I don't know what it says about us, but
1: yeah.
0: that's the answer, anyways.
1: I'm just saying.
0: Unpopular answer, but an answer.
1: You don't get to have the quality of women in Ninja's life by letting them shill you for missed opportunities.
0: All right, we're going into the 8 o'clock hour here on the 95.3 WBEV Morning Show. We'll step aside for top of the hour news. 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

0: News. I'm Sherry Preston. The FBI says it foiled a plot using drones and explosives to attack the UFC fight on the White House lawn that was held Sunday night. Five people are in custody. ABC Chief Justice Correspondent Pierre Thomas has some of the details.
1: Sources telling ABC News that on Monday, five people were detained in connection with the alleged plot, with as many as 23 people allegedly involved. According to sources, suspects allegedly planned to use explosive-laden drones, which would be designed to hit buildings to spur a mass evacuation.
0: And then sources say the plan was to also attack a second wave as people rushed to checkpoints under arrest, suspects from Missouri, California, Nebraska, and Ohio. President Trump at the G7 summit in the French Alps saying the peace plan reached with Iran this week is better than the one negotiated by President Obama during his administration.
2: This deal is a wall to a nuclear weapon. His deal was a road to a nuclear weapon. My deal, they can't have a nuclear. They get blown up. If they have a nuclear weapon, they get blown up.
0: ABC's Karen Travers is traveling with the president.
3: President Trump today, during a meeting with the Emir of Qatar on the sidelines of the G7 World Leader Summit, called the agreement between the U.S. and Iran, quote, fair and good. But he provided no new details of what's in the agreement, nor provided any timeline on when the text would be released. The president claimed that negotiations over Iran's nuclear program to be addressed in this 60-day negotiating window will be, quote, actually easier than getting to this point. Karen Travers, ABC News, Geneva, Switzerland.
0: The president says he'll send the agreement to Congress for review. Boeing confirms two of its employees were among the eight people killed when a B-52 crashed shortly after taking off from Edwards Air Force Base in California yesterday. Heavy rainfall bringing flash flooding to Texas and claiming one life, a woman whose car was swept away in a creek. Texas Governor Greg Abbott declaring a disaster in 100 counties. This is ABC News.
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5: We're into the 8 o'clock hour here on 95.3 WBEV, powered by Daily Dodge. Wally Lukashensky and Justin the Ninja Wilski with you for at least the next couple days as we wait for Sherry Sackett to return from her vacation, and then we have to wait an additional week for Wade Bates. Justin, how are we doing?
6: Do you think if we're doing so horribly that Sherry would, like, come back from her vacation to give us the hook and drag us out of here?
5: Oh, that's the worst. If, like, Mom would come home because you were misbehaving or she heard something happen at school.
6: Right.
5: Oh, you panic for that car to come in the driveway.
6: Or is this going to be one of those where she comes back and she hits the morning show, 7:15, and gives you that, I'm not mad, I'm just disappointed look?
5: That's why I'm strategic. I might bring, like, brownies on Thursday when she's back. Be like, hey, oh, you, that's right, you're back. I didn't make those for any reason. I did make these because I know they're your favorites.
6: Right.
5: But
6: it's just a coincidence.
5: Weird.
6: Yeah.
5: Weird. She will be back on Thursday. We'll also have our broad fry out at Silicon Thursday. I'm looking forward to that. We'll be out there on the scene 11 to 1. Another opportunity for you to go and punch your ticket to win $4,000 cold hard cash. All you have to do is show up to five broad fries throughout the summer. That's it. Show up to five. You sign up once. And then from there, you don't even have to sign up again. You're going to get a stamp. Walk up, get your stamp. It's that simple, and you're entered to win.
6: Easy enough.
5: It's not hard to do.
6: And some people have already hit their five, and now they're getting ready to work towards another one.
5: There's a shot some people might get three this summer.
6: I mean, your odds are amazingly in your favor. Well, like, if you've done our poker runs, the odds are better than that.
5: Well, and the odds, you talk about the odds, there's 100% odds that you're going to have a chance to get a $2 per Nats brat with a drink while you're out there. So even if you don't end up with the $4,000, if you come in second, you get $750. You come in third, you get $250.
6: Right.
5: But if you don't make the podium, I guarantee the grill master, Tim Cheechak, is going to take care of you.
6: Yeah, you're going to feel like you still won because that brat's delicious.
5: He does a good job over there, I tell you what. But we are going to step aside for a minute now. We have I think we're going to try to get Ashley Dobrzynski, perhaps Charlie Dernan in here in the 8 o'clock hour with us as well, Ninja. But we roll on now. It's National Fudge Day, National Take Your Cat to Work Day, Fresh Veggies Day, National Career Nurse Assistance Day. We got some things to talk about coming up here, Justin.
6: I love it. Let's do it.
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4: A Marion woman is facing felony charges after a pursuit that started in Dodge County and ended in Fond du Lac County. The Dodge County Sheriff's Office says a lieutenant tried to stop a vehicle shortly before 9 p.m. Sunday in the village of Kikoski for allegedly going nearly 50 miles per hour in a 25-mile-per-hour zone. Authorities say the driver fled northbound, reaching speeds over 100 miles per hour before the vehicle later stopped on Interstate 41 near Winnebago Street. 20-year-old Lori Johnson was arrested and taken to the Dodge County Jail. She was charged Monday with felony fleeing an officer, second-degree reckless endangering safety, and misdemeanor bail jumping. The charges are accusations, and Johnson is presumed innocent, of course, until proven guilty in court. State Representative Andrew Heisel says Wisconsin needs statewide rules for AI data centers. The issue was raised on community comment as local governments, including in the Dodge County area, consider how to handle possible data center development.
5: It is time for the state to adopt some common sense, thoughtful statewide rules around data centers.
4: Heisel says his concerns include utility costs, water use, noise, vibration, and environmental impact. SSM Health Waupun Memorial Hospital is celebrating 75 years of serving the community. The hospital will host a public open house from 10 a.m. to noon on Sunday, June 28th. The celebration will include refreshments in the cafeteria, the unveiling of a new Agnesian Healthcare Foundation donor wall, and a look at the Waupun Fine Arts display near the gift shop. Community members will also have a chance to wish hospital president Deanne Thurmer well ahead of her retirement on July 1st. Your WBEV news will continue in just a moment.
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0: A beautiful

0: Storms after 5, high near 66 degrees, southeast wind 5 to 15 miles per hour, with gusts as high as 25 miles per hour. Wednesday night, chance of showers and thunderstorms before 7 p.m., then showers and a possible thunderstorm between 7 and 1 a.m. Low around 53 degrees, southeast wind 10 to 15 miles per hour, becoming northwest after midnight. And Thursday, a 20% chance of showers before 1 p.m., partly sunny with a high near 72, northwest wind around 15 miles per hour. 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And with that, a little rainy weather, the one thing that you can say for it, it makes those greens, it makes those golf courses so much better when you get to the other side and you get back into the sunshine, Justin.
1: There is something enjoyable about being out there and seeing that fresh green. And just the colors pop. It makes for a beautiful day, especially when, you know, maybe your golf game isn't so strong.
0: Well, and that may be where you and I are. So we got to be out there on the beautiful Beaver Dam Country Club a couple weeks ago. We were watching. It made me so enticed. I actually went back out there last Tuesday or Wednesday, I want to say, with Jeremy the Barber over at Key West Salon. We had a good time. 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They do have a Tuesday golf special. 18 holes with the cart is just $29. 9 holes with the cart is $25. And Friday special that they have coming up, and they have all the time here, 18 holes with a cart plus 3-piece fish fry. 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Still an awesome deal there. You can check out the club calendar online for upcoming outings and events. Enjoy the dining in the 1966 bar and wind down Wednesday with all-you-can-eat pasta bar specials. They still got the Friday fish fry. And, of course, they have their Sunday brunch. Always something to do over there. Once you get around the Beaver Dam Country Club, Ninja.
1: Yeah, I mean, for me, that pasta bar sounds like a great idea. I like my carbs, and I'm probably going to do much better there than I will on the green.
0: Yeah, so is it like when I hear pasta bar, I got to be careful because I'm probably going to go with like 2-3 plate guy.
1: I mean, how do you not?
0: I'm going to probably be a 2-3 plate guy.
1: I mean, if for no other reason, then you could use the excuse of, well, I don't want to mix sauces, right?
0: Yeah, well, see, that's not that crazy. I think that, yeah, you can't cross up the red and the whites. I know that's a big thing. Some people like to do marinara and then throw on the Alfredo, too.
1: Oh, my kids are into that all the time. And I was like, you made pink sauce.
0: Yeah, and I'm like, that's, like, if I'm going the pink sauce, I'm going, like, an actual, like, vodka sauce kind of deal. That's what I'm talking about.
1: There you go.
0: A little penny vodka.
1: Mm-hmm.
0: You know what I'm talking about here.
1: Fresh Parmesan Reggiano on top.
0: Reggiano. sorry, I fell apart. What we also want to do today, Ninja, have you been to any Fond du Lac Dog Spider games?
1: I have not, but I really need to get up there and check it out.
0: It's unbelievable. I highly recommend you do so. It's, as I'm falling apart thinking on top of you here, when you go to a minor league ballpark, I feel like it's like sport in the essence of the word still.
1: Yes.
0: Like, it's still kind of got that old school, I can go there, have a thing of Cracker Jacks, enjoy the festivities they do during the game, but at the same time, I'm not breaking the bank.
1: Right.
0: We're giving away 4-pack of tickets today to the Fond du Lac Dock Spiders. I'm going to do that right in the bottom half of the hour. I'm going to get out there myself in July. I know M People Credit Union, right around, I want to say it's the 15th. They're doing a day out there, and I want to go out there, say hello to the team, and just hang out. They have $2 brats, or $2 dogs, $2 beers, $2, there's something else out there. There's another $2 thing where I think it's on Tuesdays. Where you
1: just bring
0: there.
1: $6, you'll be happy.
0: Yeah, you go bring $6. You're going to be filled up. You're going to have a good time. So we're going to be doing that here in just a little bit. But first, we are going to step aside here, get to some sports, and come back, and we're going to get into some birthdays. We had a busy slate of birthdays today. That's all coming up here on the 95.3. I must call 1430. Sorry, I'm doing three things at once. How does Wade do this, Ninja?
1: I'm pretty sure you have to have half a brain because then half of it's filled with this.
0: Well, because it's crazy. You say half a brain. I was trying to do like half my conversation with you and then half. I'm like, I got to make sure I have this all pretty over here.

0: it's in the right spot. He does this every single day, and watching him, it's truly just instinctive.
1: Yeah.
0: And it's just like, that's got to be here. That's got to be here.
1: You and I have not gotten the special surgery where they divide our brains into two parts so that they can act independently.
0: Man, I tell you what, if they do, that would be awesome. Oh, man. All right. Anyways, we'll be back with more on 95.3 WBEV, powered by Daily Dodge. 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

0: Nashville. He's expected to make his major league debut.
1: I mean, me and my family are pretty excited, pretty stoked that I can just play and play the game like how it's supposed to be played. Couldn't be happier. I mean, we love the organization. We love everything about what the organization does and all the guys, and we're just pumped.
0: Lefty Robert Gasser is scheduled to start on the mound for the Crew tonight. National League Central last night, Cubs beat the Rockies 5-4. Pete Crow Armstrong hit for the cycle. A's down the Pirates 11-2. Reds blanked the Mets 12-0. And the Cardinals over the Padres 3-0. Dustin May tossed a one-hit shutout for St. Louis. Major League Baseball released the first All-Star ballot standings. Four Brewers are in the top five at their positions, but only one, second baseman Bryce Terang, is in striking distance of a high enough placement to advance to the next round of voting. Terang sits third at second base behind Ozzie Albies and Bryson Stott. William Contreras, Jake Bowers, and Christian Yelich are all in fourth place at their positions. WIAA State Baseball Tournament opened yesterday. Four D1 quarterfinal games at Fox City Stadium. Madison Memorial beat Fond du Lac 8-4. Muskego over Marquette 7-5. Kekana beat River Falls 4-1. Nicolet over Milton 3-2. The D4 semifinals get underway this morning. Packers continue their OTA workouts with rookies today. Yesterday, the team signed tight end Luke Lachey and released wide receiver Jacoby Keeney James. NBA draft is a week away. NBA team still monitoring the Giannis Antetokounmpo situation in Milwaukee ahead of next week. League sources believe a trade is looming around the former finals MVP, which could shake up the draft order significantly. Phil Scott, Wisconsin Radio Network.
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0: 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Ninja, I'm curious too. Birthdays now?
1: I have one.
0: Oh, perfect. I'd love to hear. Before we get to, I was just going to comment, this song has replaced the generic happy birthday song to me. That this is, when I hear somebody's birthday, I just immediately go, happy birthday. Happy.
1: Oh, yeah.
0: It's in my head permanently.
1: My wife has the full version of that song. And I mean the full version, which has like full on verses and everything. And she will play it ad nauseum for everybody's birthday in our household. And every time I think, if I wouldn't have to pay for the replacement, I would throw your phone so far right now.
0: Yeah, no, I completely understand that. That's actually very valid.
1: Yeah.
0: But you, dude, you said you had a birthday. Who are we celebrating
1: today? I got one.
0: Today?
1: Housed in Houston, a wonderful lady, Paula Burnell. She was our landlady down there, educator, and just all-around great lady. When we moved to Houston, she made us feel like we were at home. Within 2 days, we were at her house for a major party, a huge cookout, barbecue, and Texas barbecue, like done right barbecue. No less than 50 people at this particular party. And why? Just because it was a Saturday and they had half a cow.
0: Wow, that's that Southern hospitality you hear about right there.
1: Absolutely. It was absolutely brilliant. Loved every minute of it. Still keep in contact. One of the things about Houston that did not get old fast was the level of love that came from this woman and her family. So,
0: well, very happy birthday to her. We have to also wish very happy birthdays to quite a few other people today. We have Julie Armin celebrating a birthday. Happy birthday, Julie. Gary Pashley also celebrating a birthday. John Cook celebrating a birthday today. Happy birthday, Gary and John. How about Vicky Yonke over there at Hoekstra's? Happy birthday to Vicky. Hopefully she's not working too hard today.
1: Hopefully not.
0: I'm crossing my fingers for you, Vicky. And then how about Lisa Brandenburg as well? Happy birthday, Lisa. That one came in from Bruce. So very happy birthday to those six individuals. If you also are celebrating a birthday today, feel free to shoot us a text over at 920-887-9595. We'll get them on the air as well. But half day birthday and happy anniversaries are brought to you by Wave Hair Studio in Beaver Dam. Whether you're celebrating a special day or just ready for a fresh new cut, the talented team at Wave Hair Studio is here to help you look and feel your very best. All right, Ninja. When we come back, I'm going to give away some Fond du Lac Dock Spiders tickets here. So I got to be mentally prepared. I'm thinking, do I go sports trivia question? Do I? You know what? No, I'm going to go off the beacon trail, I think, for this one.
1: You think so?
0: I think I'm going to surprise some people. I'm going to make this as random as well I can find out there in the next like couple minutes.
1: I find randomness really supports my general drive in life, so I'm all for that.
0: Well, perfect. We'll come back. We're going to have bottom of the hour news with Ninja here in just a moment. Then we're going to get a song from the Zombies right after that. We'll come back here, give away some tickets here on the 95.3 WBEV Morning Show, powered by Daily Dodge. But first, to Justin Wilski in the Daily Dodge.
1: Dodge County
0: Center.
1: Authorities say a Sunday night pursuit started with a speeding stop in Kikoski and ended on I-41. 20-year-old Lori Johnson of Marion faces felony fleeing and reckless endangerment charges, plus misdemeanor bail jumping. State Representative Andrew Heisel says Wisconsin should adopt statewide rules for AI data centers. He says local governments are being left to deal with concerns over power demand, water use, noise, and environmental impacts. SSM Health Waupun Memorial Hospital is celebrating its 75th anniversary with a public open house. The event is Sunday, June 28th from 10 a.m. to noon and will include refreshments, a donor wall unveiling, and a Waupun Fine Arts display. The Wisconsin DOJ says a federal court has vacated a $100,000 fee on certain H-1B petitions. Attorney General Josh Call says the ruling helps protect hiring in healthcare and education. The Wisconsin DMV is now offering a specialty license plate featuring the Iola Car Show. WISDOT says the plate includes a required contribution to the organization, plus insurance and registration fees. And finally, vintage finds, handmade crafts, and local goods will be part of the

0: Dodge County Flea Market and Craft Fair on Saturday, June 20th at the Dodge County Fairgrounds. The event runs 8 a.m. to 2 p.m., rain or shine. I'm Justin Wilski reporting from the Daily Dodge News Center. 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
3: Today, we have a chance of showers and thunderstorms before 2 p.m., then showers likely and a possible thunderstorm between 2 p.m. and 3 p.m., then a chance of showers and thunderstorms after 3. Partly sunny with a high near 70 degrees, south wind 5 to 15 miles per hour. Becoming west in the afternoon, winds could gust as high as 25 miles per hour. Tonight, there's a 10% chance of showers and thunderstorms before 7, then it'll be partly cloudy with a low around 50 degrees, west wind 10 to 15 miles per hour, becoming southwest 5 to 10 miles per hour after midnight. Wednesday, showers before 1 p.m., then showers and a possible thunderstorm between 1 and 5. Then there's a chance of showers and thunderstorms after 5 p.m. as well. High near 66 degrees, southeast wind 5 to 15 miles per hour with gusts as high as 25 miles per hour. Wednesday night, there's a chance of showers and thunderstorms before 7 p.m. Then there will be continued showers and a possible thunderstorm likely between 7 and 1 a.m. Then there will be a chance of showers after 1, low around 53 degrees, southeast wind 10 to 15 miles per hour, becoming northwest after midnight. Thursday, a 20% chance of showers before 1 p.m., partly sunny with a high near 72, northwest wind around 15 miles per hour. Ashley Dobrzynski is going to join Justin Ninja Wilski and myself here in just a few moments. But first, here's the Zombies and Time of...

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1: 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Wally Lukashensky, Justin the Ninja Wilski with you. And we're now joined by Ashley Dober-Zinski as well.
2: The Dobes.
1: How are we doing?
3: I'm great, Walter. How are you?
1: I'm doing very well. I'm curious how you have been feeling the first 2 days. Mom and Dad are out of the office. Well, like, what is it been different to you, or is it just me?
3: No, it's been a lot quieter without Wade coming by the office.
1: I thought you meant Sherry at first.
3: No. Wade likes to come and chit-chat.
1: Yeah. He's a gabber. It's been a little quieter, hasn't it, Ninja?
2: It has been quite a bit quieter, which is not a bad thing, necessarily. Although, at the same time, you know, don't you miss it just a little bit?
1: Oh, 100%. I'm already eager for June 26th, where we get the whole family back together, so to speak.
2: Mind you, I'm not going to tell him I miss it. No, when he comes back, I'll be like, I hardly knew you were gone.
1: Well, that's the right way to do it.
2: Yeah.
1: Ashley, you inspired today's impossible question, and it's one of the reasons I wanted to bring you in today.
3: If it's about teeth, I will punch you.
1: No, it is not about teeth. First of all, I'll pose the question quickly for you, but then I'll tell you why, because I want you to share the story. What is the average thing that Americans spend $6 on a week, or Americans spend $6 on this a week?
3: I was going to say coffee, but it's more like per day.
1: No, it was lottery tickets.
3: Get out.
1: First of all, it would be five if it wasn't for Ashley Dober-Zinski being in Dodge County. But
3: funny,
1: you had a big win on Friday night.
3: I did. So I don't want to hear about my pull tab addiction when it's not an addiction. It's an enjoyment. But I won $250, so the shirt I'm wearing right now is part of my spending spree.
1: This was one of the shirts?
3: Yeah. No big deal.
1: No big deal.
2: No, not at all.
1: Pat myself in the back, by the way. I was the one that ripped the card, though.
3: You did.
2: See, I was going to say, so does that really attest to her level of luck here, or is that a...
3: I put the money in.
2: Right. But I'm just saying, like, did you only win on that one because Wally was the one to crack it open?
3: Maybe. But I will never admit that.
1: Well, I picked it out specifically, too. I had the exact same card, and the reaction from her was insane. We're having our team happy hour. Right. Celebrating the United States men's national team kicking off the World Cup. And all of a sudden, I won $250. She, Kale, get the kids. We're having a night.
3: Kale did not bring the kids.
1: He did not have the kids. He did not bring the kids.
2: Did you, like, Babe Ruth call it? Like, you picked it up, held it in the air, and you're like, this is the one?
1: Well, I picked the Pink Hope card right away because
3: This was our second round of pull tabs.
1: Do you not think that was a pink one as well?
3: It was. But if you specifically remember, I only got, because at Tower Lanes, the options are pink, green, or yellow. I got some green ones the first round, and they're terrible.
1: I had two pink ones. I asked
3: Can you let
1: them.
3: Me? Yes, I know. Let me finish this. I put $20 in the first round. Okay, the first time. And it was, I got a mixture of pink, green, and yellow.
1: Uh-huh.
3: I brought them back to the table. I distributed them out. We won on pink and yellow. We did not win a single green. So then we won $9. So I went back.
1: Who was in charge most of that $9 of winning it, by the way?
3: You were. Oh. Congratulations.
1: All right, just was curious.
3: I went back, got the $9, put it back in, but I did not get any greens. I got, I think, five pinks and four yellows. So then what I ended up doing was I came back out, I gave Kale and Jake, I think, both of the, yep, I gave them the yellows, the two yellows, or the four yellows, two and two, gave you the two pinks, and then I took three pinks for myself. So, yes, but I deliberately gave you those pink ones because I know you like them.
1: I got lost in that. I'm sure everybody else did, too. I just heard Wally's a winner.
2: I got to do the dad question here. So you won $250 overall.
3: Yeah.
2: And you bought some shirts with it. Some lovely shirts, I'm sure. How much did you think you spent to win that $250?
1: Ooh, that's a good question.
3: I don't know, and I don't want to think about it. Because Charlie said the same thing, and I don't think that matters.
1: It doesn't. It's girl math.
3: I won.
2: Charlie. It's girl math. Charlie is the youngest dad who's not a dad I have ever met.
1: Yeah, he's definitely got that kind of energy.
3: Like the first, when I told him the first thing was, well, how much did you spend on the pass? Are you kidding me? I just won $250. This is what we're talking about?
1: You're like, I'm

0: money management right now?
1: I just want to say that I, when I lived in Vegas and worked in Vegas, Ashley, people like you were what made my day go round.
0: I bet.
1: They'd be like, I just won $500 on the nickel machine. Cool, you've been here for 2 weeks.
0: Yeah.
2: You weren't going to have a home to go back to. Well, $500.
1: Right?
0: I probably, realistically, you know what? I don't want to think about it.
2: No, that's probably
0: I got
2: the best.
0: A lot of new clothes.
2: 1-800-GAMBLER.
0: Yeah, literally.
2: That's your option there, your lifeline. We were also talking earlier today. I want your take because we both had different answers to this. Have you ever been stood up on a date before?
0: No.
2: Cool, that's pretty cool. If you were, let's go in this hypothetical that you were stood up on a date.
0: Okay.
2: Is it fair or foul to Venmo an invoice, so to speak, to the person that didn't show up for $100 for the time, for the travel, for everything that went into it? $100 fair or foul?
0: So fair, but you're not seeing that money. But that is hilarious to do. If you want to be petty, I would 100% do that. Be like, oh, you decided that you did not want to come on this date with me?
2: $100 invoice.
0: Give me $100. Yeah, and they're not going to pay it. But they'll feel, imagine, Wally, you stand a girl up and you get that money or you get that request. Not only did you just stand them up, but now you're going to feel like, oh my gosh, I'm a jerk.
1: Yo, I can guarantee that's not the thought running through my head.
2: But that was the difference, is that Ninja at first was like, nah, I'm not going to pay for it. And then me, on the other hand, I'm like, can we make this feasible? Can we make it like a $30 or $40 invoice?
0: And I would never pay it, but like, that just reminds you, like, if you're the one who did the standing up, that just reminds them you did a crappy thing.
2: Well, maybe I'm too cynical as a human being. I brought this up before. I don't think that most people look for that, you know what, I was in the wrong here. I need to be better. I need to be held accountable, hold myself accountable. Most people look for the, this isn't my fault. It's actually about what they said before. That's why I didn't show up. If they didn't say that, I never would have, or I would have went there to begin with. I think people are too, what's the word? They're self-protecting. They can't acknowledge that they make mistakes.
0: I would, let's see, if this happened to me, you know, if I
2: have you
0: the
2: stood
0: guy
2: anybody up? That should have been the question I should have asked.
1: Oh, that is a good question.
0: I don't think I have.
2: That's a worrisome.
1: You don't think?
2: A worrisome answer.
1: That is a
0: very
1: worrisome.
0: I don't think I have.
2: There's some guy named Bob out there in Milwaukee that's absolutely punching the pillow right now.
0: Well, you see, if I did the standing up and somebody Venmo requested me that, I would be like, kind of not offended, but I would laugh and then be like, wow, that's good.
1: I mean, does that become like the new icebreaker where you're like, you know what? Yeah, let's try this for real now.
0: Oh, that's a good point, because then I'd be like, you have a sense of humor.
2: Sense of humor. Stood up.
1: I will say,
2: I saved it. Great.
1: Sense of humor will get you very far. That's like half my mistresses were from simply sense of humor.
0: Exactly.
2: Only thing I have, Ninja. I don't have anything else.
1: I've got a few things, but we can't mention them on the radio.
2: See, I'm glad you didn't say that.
1: I will say, I have to follow this up with a question, and I'm glad we have Ashley here for this, for her opinion. I've been seeing this as a recurring trend on social media, and I know you're a social media guru for us, Ashley.
0: Mm-hmm.
1: The I'm going to test my man by saying something happened to something he cares about. The one I watched recently, she gets on a speakerphone. She calls her man up. She's like, hey, babe, I'm so sorry. I was cleaning and I accidentally bumped the TV, your brand new TV. It fell off the stand and broke and it landed on your Xbox. And that's now making weird sounds.
0: Ooh.
1: You know, I don't know. I just want to say I'm sorry. I'm so sorry. I'm trying to clean it up right now. To see if he gets mad, to see what his reaction is, if he's going to be like, I can't believe, and just, like, goes nuts, or if he's like, it's okay, babe, it's just a TV, it's okay, babe, it's just an Xbox, it'll be fine. And I'm like, I don't like that. I don't like this entrapment. I don't like this bait and switch of, see, don't test me like that.
2: See,
0: I love it. It's so, I think if I did that to mine, I think he would bring it up every day for the rest of it, like,
1: of
0: the world time. And then he'd, like, probably be like, pay for it. But it's so fun to rage bait your significant other.
1: I feel like I would, if it was something I cared about enough, I would significantly from that point, like, after, you could be like, oh, man, I think I twisted my ankle. I'd be like, cry wolf more.
0: Yeah.
1: I don't believe you.
2: See, I kind of like the idea of, I've always, once you're in a relationship, it's kind of fun to test how far you can push the other person.
1: Oh, I know every button to push to make my wife mad at me, and I know exactly when to push them if I don't want to do something she wants to do.
2: You almost have to do that when they're in a good mood so that you can kind of get a gauge on when things aren't going well, where I can actually jump in or where I should just be like, you know what?
0: Yeah, but as a woman, that drives me up a wall.
2: Yeah, I know it does. Uh-huh. Although everything drives you up a wall.
1: And you ladies are pros at it, though. Absolute pros.
0: Terrible.
1: Oh, there's a button on that computer.
2: I know,
1: somewhere.
2: Men are dumb.
0: I put that into our damn sports show.
1: That's 100% my voice because we are. We're incredibly dumb. Mm. But
2: problem is there's 374 different buttons on this page, and
0: Wade
2: somehow knows where every single one of these are. Remarkable guy.
1: What I love is when Wade can't find a button he's looking for, he just re-adds it. And there have been times where he re-adds it right next to the button he was looking for.
2: Nothing surprises me with him, but that's also what makes him so special and why at least most of us are rooting for him to come back from Hawaii very soon. I'm sure that's not the same in his home.
1: Special is a fun term for it. Yeah.
2: Well, Ashley, thank you for jumping on with us this morning. I know you got to get ready. I think it's Beaver Dam Tourism, and it's the Taste of Wisconsin today.
0: It is.
2: Ooh. All right. That's good to know. We got a big event coming up this weekend. We'll make sure to return in about 10 minutes here on 95.3 WBEV. Appreciate you, Dubs.
0: Of course, Walter.
2: All right.
0: Bye-bye.
2: Adios. We will talk to you later. Justin, we still have to give away some Doc Spiders tickets. So when we come back, I will make sure we get the trivia question. We're going to figure this out someday. 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Ugh, Randy, my kitchen and bathroom are straight out of the 90s.
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1: Welcome back to The Morning Show here on 95.3 WBEV, powered by Daily Dodge. We have to give away some tickets now, Ninja.
2: Yeah.
1: 4 tickets to the Doc Spiders. You're going to be able to redeem them at the box office yourself. It's that simple. It's not going to be hard. Fond du Lac right up the road. No excuse for you not to go up there. Again, you are able to redeem at the tickets office for the 2026 regular season.
2: That's great, because then you can pick your game.
1: Yes, and that's why I wish I didn't have to. I could tell Wade, hey, I gave these out.
2: Yeah, totally. They went out to swalter.
1: To look around the room.
2: Yeah.
1: Blinder clock. Blinder clock got those ones. Sorry. But no, it is your chance to win now. And I figured, I was initially thinking go off baseball, but I figured kind of go baseball, but not necessarily X's and O's. You've seen Major League, correct?
2: Oh, I love Major League.
1: It's one of the best movies of all time, let alone sports movies. Phenomenal.
2: Good soundtrack, too.
1: And Bob Uecker is revered in this state for very good reason.
2: Mm-hmm.
1: Bob Uecker played a character not named Bob Uecker in the movie Major League. What was his name? Call in. First person to call in, get it right, will win 4 tickets to the Fond du Lac Doc Spiders for a game of their choosing this year. What character did Bob Uecker play in Major League?
2: People running to the Googler right now, trying to figure it out. A few diehard fans out there, I'm sure, probably know what it is right off the bat.
1: I was just saying, he's one of those, everybody can quote his, calls, just a bit outside. But, it's the naming. He's still Bob Uecker to me. So I was like, this is a little tricky. I wanted to get some people to start using their thinking cap earlier. While we're waiting for the caller to call in and get the Fond du Lac Doc Spiders tickets with a winner today, do you have a favorite sports movie, one that separates itself?
2: You know, there's a couple that really stand out to me. I really enjoy Draft Day.
1: That's a great film.
2: I know it's not like your typical action sports flick, but big fan of that one. Love that one a lot. The Replacements.
1: Replacements is really strong.
2: That one's a good one. A little Gene Hackman action, a little Keanu Reeves in there. That one's really good. I'm a Remember the Titans and Radio kind of guy.
1: Radio is actually, we were just talking about that movie this last week. You need a feel-good movie that every now and then, this might make me sound like a sap, which is completely fine because I am. You need that good cry movie.
2: Oh, yeah.
1: Radio is a great good cry movie.
2: 100%.
1: Happy tears?
2: Always.
1: Well, see, for me, I'm a big hockey guy, so Miracle always was the big one for me where you get to hear Herb Brooks celebrate one of the greatest sporting achievements in global sports history right there back 46 years ago, separating the last gold medal to what we got to see over in the winter this past year. Looks like we got a winner on the text line. Doug is going to be going to the Doc Spiders games because Harry Doyle.
2: There you go.
1: Harry Doyle is the person that Bob Uecker plays in Major League. Steals the show, too. He might have, probably 3-4 minutes of screen time in the whole thing?
2: Yeah, I mean, he doesn't have the same amount of screen time as, a Charlie Sheen. We're walking out a little Wild Thing action. But he's literally the reliable narrator for everything for you.
1: I wish I had Bob Uecker narrating my life. I think I'd have a better sense of humor.
2: Man. Nothing you did wouldn't seem epic.
1: Or at least funny.
2: Yeah, while he's sharpening a pencil.
1: The worst thing you do in your life, and he would be sitting there, just ribbing you. And I think he'd deserve it. I think he'd make you, it'd be the spice of life.
2: It would be.
1: He'd be what, because I feel like everybody says Morgan Freeman when you're thinking of, a guy that would voice over your life. I don't want Morgan Freeman. I want somebody like you.
2: I mean, you could do a great job. Don't get me wrong, in the down, sad points of my life. A little Morgan Freeman.
1: Yeah.
2: That would work. But, I have no problem changing up narrators depending on the script. So
1: depending on the day, if Justin's in a bad mood, maybe it's a darker Twilight Zone type.
2: One, if I'm ever in a bad mood, don't tell me because I don't want to know.
1: Well, there's no quicker way to ensure somebody's in a bad mood, by the way, than to ask, are you in a bad mood or did you wake up on the wrong side of the bed? I could be chipper as a clam. But if you ask me that, it's over. I'm going to be mad at you immediately from that point on.
2: You can actually psychologically just walk up to any person.

0: person that you relatively know and just be like, you all right today? Well, they will manufacture whole cloth from somewhere like, oh, yeah, I probably didn't get really good sleep last night. Or, you know what? I'm just not feeling it. The weather's not doing it. I got a lot on my plate today, whatever. They could have been having the greatest day. Everything's going their way. And they're just going to be like, I have to have a reason to not be up to snuff because this person says I'm not up to snuff. I'm not up to my norm.
1: We had a TikTok that Ashley was doing the other day where she goes around, and I think it's a trend apparently right now, where people are asked, besides the obvious, what would you change about yourself? And then everybody's immediately just like guards come down. Wait, what's wrong with me?
0: Right. Like, what's the obvious?
1: Yeah, exactly. What do you mean by that? If I could change anything, what are you talking about?
0: Make myself more ruggedly handsome?
1: Yeah, exactly.
0: Give myself more of a Greek Adonis type body?
1: People say that we look like Gaston.
0: 100%. 100%.
1: All right. Well, anyways, that's going to do us for us here on the 95.3 WBEV Morning Show. Make sure you stick around for more Hometown Today. That's coming up next with Shannon Cooley, the BDE Tourism, coming in, talking about the taste of Wisconsin. And then a community comment. Justin, you are doing this one with the ADRC today,
0: the
1: correct?
0: The ADRC of Dodge County. Definitely tune in for that. They always open with a joke. And I'm always looking forward to hearing what their joke's going to be.
1: I'm excited to hear the joke, too. And Justin, you're anything but a joke. Thank you for being here. Thank you for helping me. We're still getting our footing. I'm sure you guys can tell, but we're going to try to keep getting better, keep filling these size 17 shoes that Wade Bates wears the best we can. And Ninja, couldn't do it without you, so thank you very much today.
0: I appreciate it, sir. Look forward to talking to you again tomorrow.
1: Absolutely. All right, well, that's going to do it. We will be back same time, same place tomorrow for another edition of the 95.3 WBEV Morning Show, powered by Daily Dodge. Have a great day, everybody. Hometown Today coming up right after this.
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6: From ABC News, I'm Sherry Preston. Iran's top diplomat insists that the tentative deal to end the war with the United States would require Israel to withdraw from Lebanon, a condition Israel has rejected. As we await details on the plan itself, ABC's Rachel Scott has more on the back and forth.
7: Iran's foreign minister saying ending the war cannot happen unless Israeli forces leave Lebanon. The president making it clear he's not happy with Israel.
8: They should have been able to do this job faster. It just goes on forever. And when that happens, it throws a negative light on the big deal, and that's the deal with Iran.
7: Senior administration officials say the deal broadly reopens the Strait of Hormuz and lifts the U.S. blockade on Iranian ports.
6: The president at the G7 summit in the French Alps. Today he will meet with Ukrainian President Zelensky. He's already done that and says Friday he'll meet with Russia's Vladimir Putin. Back in Washington, the FBI says it foiled a plot to attack the UFC fight at the White House Sunday night using drones and explosives.
9: FBI Director Kash Patel, in a statement released to ABC News, said, on June 10th, FBI and our law enforcement partners became aware of a potential threat to the UFC 250 event in Washington, D.C., involving individuals outside the National Capital Region. The investigation so far involves individuals in Ohio, Missouri, California, and Nebraska.
6: ABC's Pierre Thomas. More signs of a slumping housing market. ABC's Jim Ryan has the numbers on permits for building homes.
10: After a steep decline in April, the consensus was for at least a slight rebound in housing starts in May. Instead, the figure fell by another 15% to 1.17 million units. Looking ahead, housing starts might not rise in June either. 10,000 fewer building permits were issued last month compared to the month before.
6: Economists say even though there's a tentative deal to end the Iran war, prices for gas, food, clothing, and plane tickets could still be a while coming down. You're listening to ABC News.
11: Warmer weather is finally here, and that means cookouts,
12: ball games,
11: and maybe enjoying some time on the water.
12: But it also means lots of heavy food, sweets, and maybe an extra adult beverage or two. Thank goodness we both take Active Liver from New Nordic. Did you know your liver works around the clock?

0: started with a speeding stop in Kekoskee and ended on I-41. 20-year-old Lori Johnson of Marion faces felony fleeing and reckless endangerment charges, plus misdemeanor bail jumping. State Representative Andrew Heisel says Wisconsin should adopt statewide rules for AI data centers. He says local governments are being left to deal with concerns over power demand, water use, noise, and environmental impacts. SSM Health Waupun Memorial Hospital is celebrating its 75th anniversary with a public open house. The event is Sunday, June 28th from 10 a.m. to noon and will include refreshments, a donor wall unveiling, and a Waupun fine arts display. The Wisconsin DOJ says a federal court has vacated a $100,000 fee on certain H-1B petitions. Attorney General Josh Call says the ruling helps protect hiring in healthcare and education. The Wisconsin DMV is now offering a specialty license plate featuring the Iola Car Show. WisDOT says the plate includes a required contribution to the organization, plus insurance and registration fees. And finally, vintage finds, handmade crafts, and local goods will be part of the Dodge County Flea Market and Craft Fair on Saturday, June 20th at the Dodge County Fairgrounds. The event runs 8 a.m. to 2 p.m., rain or shine. I'm Justin Wilski reporting from the Daily Dodge News Center. Submit your news tips at dailydodge.com.
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0: Chance for storms today. Otherwise, cloudy skies expected. High temperatures reach up to 70. Westerly winds 10 to 15 miles per hour. Partly cloudy skies tonight. Slight chance of thunderstorms. Lows level off around 50. Cloudy skies expected tomorrow. Thunderstorms likely. Highs level off around 66. I'm meteorologist Jennifer Wojcicki on 95.3 WBEV, powered by Daily Dodge. Right now, it's 63 degrees.
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1: 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Ashita Wazinski and Kale Zomer up in the WBEV studio with you this morning. 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And we are very excited this morning to welcome in Shannon Cooley with the BD Tourism. Shannon, how are we today?
2: We are doing well, rolling right into heavy event season. Just came off of the Wisconsin Arts and Peony Festival this past weekend and rolling into the Taste of Wisconsin Beer, Cheese, and Wine Fest. But I kind of wanted to touch base about Wisconsin tourism overall and maybe give kind of a little synopsis about how tourism works in hotel tax. So hotel tax is paid for by the visitor when they book a stay at a hotel, and that tax here in Beaver Dam works with 70% coming to tourism housed under the Chamber of Commerce and 30% going back to the city. And 70% of that goes to tourism under the Chamber has to be spent in marketing and promotion of the city. And the other 30% the city can use however they would like. But the 70% that comes to the Chamber has to be with marketing and promotion, and that's what I do. That's my job, is marketing and promoting all the events and great things about Beaver Dam. Just wanted to talk about, though, the 2025 economic impact in Wisconsin overall. They have another record-breaking year. Now they've had a record-breaking streak for 4 years in a row. So this is really great for our state and our economy of bringing visitors in and spending money here within the state. Yes. But also wanted to touch base that it's also been a great year for Dodge County overall. We've had a 4.9% increase in spending here for visitors and tourism, which is awesome. Mm-hmm. So just wanted to throw that out there that those visitors that are coming in, they're spending money, and they're spending money in our county. And we're getting the word out there, and we're getting more stays here in Dodge County.
1: Well, that's awesome. And that's awesome. I mean, with all the fun events you got coming up that you've had, it's awesome that this tourists are able to come and enjoy that. Yep. So you just finished the Wisconsin Arts and Peony Festival.
2: Yep.
1: And now you're rolling into Taste of Wisconsin.
2: Taste of Wisconsin. So we'll talk a little bit about the Taste. That is coming up this Saturday, June 20th, always Father's Day weekend. This is our 19th year for the Taste of Wisconsin, which is a beer, cheese, and wine festival. We have over 20 brewers that will be in-house this year. We also have 4 wineries, all Wisconsin-based, and we have 2 homebrew clubs. One of them, which is actually Shattered Glass, who is looking at building another craft brewery here in Beaver Dam. We also have all kinds of cheeses, so if you love all the cheese. But this year we've also added a throwback tent, so I'm just going to get my notes because I should have this ingrained in my head, but I don't want to forget all the beers. So we have a throwback tent this year. If craft brews are not your thing, we also have a throwback tent that will be featuring these vintage beers: Pabst, Blatt's, Old Milwaukee, Old Style, Miller High Life, and Liney's Original. And Schlitz. Ooh. I know they've stopped production of Schlitz, but we're able to nab a couple of cases of those, so that will also be part of the sampling and part of your ticket. Oscar Mayer Wiener will be there. So this is the second time they've been at the Taste of Wisconsin with the hot doggers, and they'll be giving out whistles, stickers, and postcards. But again, next year will be our 20th anniversary for the Taste of Wisconsin. Wow. It has been around that long, so we're currently going through a rebrand. But just wanted to hone in on some of the things that we're featuring at the event, too, where you can purchase your tickets for next year. So if you have tickets to the event this year, you can purchase your tickets for next year, and you'll be automatically

0: automatically enter to win a chance at two tickets to the Brewer game on Sunday, July 18th versus the Miami Marlins. 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
4: This summer and this week. 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So third Thursday of June, July, and August. And these are extended business hours for some of our retailers. And we'll just kind of go through the list of what's coming this Thursday that you can expect. We have our first night market that is from 4 to 7 p.m. And that is over by the farmer's market. So everyone's familiar with that, where that is South Spring Street and Henry Street by UGA. 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
4: 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So other things that are going on, of course, our farmer's market is every Saturday from 8 a.m. to noon on South Spring and Henry Street. 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

0: 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Last year, I think they did something with, they had the kids. Oh, by the way, if you're bringing your kids, sometimes they play a game where they have their kids take their boots off, so make and their shoes off. 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So, like, just putting that on your radar. 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Face Painting, DJ, Balloon Twister, Story Time, Rule Route 3 will be playing live music at Ooga Brewing, and 20 other vendors you can expect downtown. 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I know I don't have a lot of time, but Beaver Fest is bringing it back. Used to be Best Damn Fest, July 10th through the 11th. And then the annual A Day in the Park Craft Fair on Sunday, July 12th. So everything that you can imagine is going to be happening at Beaver Fest. I just updated their schedule of events, which you can find at visitbeaverdam.com. And we're looking at making that also downloadable. So just give us a chance to breathe and we'll get that out there for you. But I'm just going to talk about some of the things you're going to find on Friday night, July 10th at Tahoe Park. Beaverland Muskies will be doing their water ski show at 6 p.m. Friday, July 10th. Live music featuring Yankee Cowboy at Thirsty Beaver at 7 p.m. Jam by the Dam live music featuring Nobody's Hero will be at Tahoe Park at 7:30 p.m. And there'll also be some food vendors there. So that's the Friday night kickoff to Beaver Fest. Saturday, I'm just going to feature some of the big things. They've got a kids activity zone on Saturday, all kinds of vendors that are going to be there, but their entertainment is pretty amazing. I'm going to just go through this list because I have never, like, I've seen these before, but they have dancers coming. So not just Dance Now, Dance Studio, Swinging Beavers. They have the Danza Tanantzin, sponsored by El Campa, and the Elite Dance Center. And I can't even say this, and I'm doing a really terrible job with Spanish today. But the Los Vietos Mexican Dance Group will also be there, and the Nicaragua Dancers will also be there as well. So that's all on Saturday. They have a whole schedule of events. You can go ahead and print. They'll have a DJ there. Rule Route 3 will be playing live music Saturday night. They'll also have live music featuring The Decade at the Thirsty Beaver, live music featuring Kings of Radio at Tahoe Park, and of course the fireworks. They are back and bigger and better than ever. Kind of a nod to the 250th anniversary, America's anniversary this year. So you're going to see an extended version of the fireworks, and those will be starting at 9:15 p.m. on Saturday, July 11th. And then, of course, on Sunday, after you've recuperated from the fireworks, stop on down to Swan Park. It's one of the largest craft fairs in the area. They feature nearly probably over 200 vendors. It's just amazing. I know that their footprint last year brought in almost 7,000 people.
1: Wow.
0: So, yes, for that one-day event. So, Sunday, July 12th, the craft fair at Swan Park. So, do I have time left?
1: Yes, you have a couple more minutes.
0: Yeah. I have a couple more minutes. Let's talk about Huntstock at the Dodge County Fairgrounds. Huntstock, this is, if you were a hunter or a fisherman or an outdoors person, this is your gig. You're going to want to not miss this July 17th through the 19th at the Dodge County Fairgrounds. It's a three-day festival celebrating the past, present, and future of hunting. Meet your favorite hunting legends and content creators. 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Every ticket purchased gets entered to win prizes and drawings that those

0: days. So you're going to see inspiring seminars, live podcasts, huge door prize giveaways. 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
1: Awesome. We still got like 3 more minutes.
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1: And then there's 20 vendors. Or
0: 20 craft brewers.
1: That's what it is.
0: 4 wineries, 2 homebrew clubs, and one of the homebrew clubs is our Sun Prairie Warthogs. They bring 8 to 10 beers themselves,
1: which
0: is really great. We also have our vintage throwback tent, mm-hmm. which is featuring 7 throwback beers. One of them is Schlitz, which is really great. So we have our live music, mood medication. Your ticket includes all that, a souvenir glass, and all kinds of cheese. We've got, I think, almost 9 to 10 cheese vendors this year.
1: Wow. So. And what's the time again on that?
0: Noon to 4.
1: Noon to 4 in downtown?
0: Downtown, where the Water Tower parking lot is, what the locals call it, right across the street from the Beaver Dam Chamber and Visitor Center.
1: Awesome. Well, easy enough. Thank you so much, Shannon, for being here today.
0: Thanks for having me.
1: Of course. We're going to take a quick break, but when we come back, we'll be talking with Randy from Professional Floor Covering. That's next on Hometown Today.
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0: Enthusiastic sports fan? Want to have fun and get in on the action?
1: Heck yes, that'd be awesome.
0: Have great attention to detail? Want to stay active?
1: Definitely.
0: Want to give back to the student athletes in your community?
1: Obviously, yes.
0: Then you'd make an excellent high school sports official. We need more officials in Wisconsin, because with no high school officials, there are no high school sports. Sign up today at highschoolofficials.com.
2: I'm Sherry Preston. Terms of the Iran deal still have not been made public, but President Trump insists the document ensures Iran will never be able to build a nuclear weapon. ABC's Rachel Scott is traveling with the president at the G7 summit in Europe.
3: Senior administration officials say the deal broadly reopens the Strait of Hormuz and lifts the U.S. blockade on Iranian ports. While the president insists the strait will be permanently toll-free, Iran says they do plan to collect fees for services. And there are still lingering questions about if Iran will get a payout.
2: The president saying he was not aware of the alleged plot to use drones and explosives to carry out an attack on Sunday night's UFC event on the White House lawn. The FBI says it foiled the plan before it was put into operation. Five people are under arrest. Ohio Republican Governor Mike DeWine saying today Ohio should abolish the death penalty because it no longer is a deterrent to violent crime. He helped write the state's death penalty law 45 years ago. This is ABC News.
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5: Now, this news update on Wisconsin Radio Network. I'm Matt Kelly. Dodge County Sheriff Dale Schmidt credits rifle-caliber-resistant plates worn in a vest with saving the life of a deputy who was shot multiple times in an incident near Columbus on Sunday night. Schmidt says the deputy will be discharged from the hospital soon.
6: We're optimistic that it will be days, maybe even a week, a couple weeks. He's very, very fortunate. And all because of that vest.
5: The sheriff says investigators are still working to determine how many shots were fired by the suspect, who's believed to have fatally shot himself while barricaded in his vehicle. The remaining beagles at a controversial dog research facility in Dane County are being rescued as the operation will be shut down for good. Florida-based Big Dog Ranch Rescue says Ridgeland Farms has agreed to transfer 325 dogs this week, with another 150 puppies leaving by the end of August. During April, more than 2,100 beagles were relocated. This is Wisconsin Radio Network.
7: 21-year-old prospect Cooper Pratt expected to make his major league debut for the Brewers tonight when they take on the Cleveland Guardians in the first of a three-game series at AmFam Field. I'm Bill Scott with sports. Brewers also have four players, Bryce Terang, William Contreras, Jake Bowers, and Christian Yelich, in the top five at their positions in the first round of the Major League All-Star ballot standings. Terang is in the best position, third at second base behind Ozzie Albies and Bryson Stott. WIAA Boys State Baseball Tournament continues at Fox City Stadium today, starting with Division IV semifinal action at 9 this morning. It's Potosi-Cassville taking on Reidsville. That's followed by Columbus Catholic and Loyal. Madison Memorial, Muskego, Kakana, and Nicolay earned Division I quarterfinal victories yesterday. And Janesville's Hannah Dunk has the first round lead at the Wisconsin Women's Open at Century World in Stevens Point. She fired a 1-under-71 yesterday. Bill Scott, Wisconsin Radio Network.
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9: Chance for storms today. Otherwise, cloudy skies expected. High temperatures reach up to 70. Westerly winds 10 to 15 miles per hour. Partly cloudy skies tonight. Slight chance of thunderstorms. Lows level off around 50. Cloudy skies expected tomorrow. Thunderstorms likely. Highs level off around 66. I'm meteorologist Jennifer Wojcicki on 95.3 WBEV, powered by Daily Dodge. Right now, it's 65 degrees.
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0: And welcome back to Hometown Today on 95.3 WBEV, powered by Daily Dodge. 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Randy, how are you?
1: I'm good. How are you?
0: I am good. And it is Father's Day weekend. Can you kind of talk about... Can you kind of talk about updating, you know, Dad's man cave and what, you know, professional floor covering can help with that?
1: Oh, yeah. We've got just what you need, actually. We got, we have three LVPs that are 20 mil wear layers, $2.49.
0: Wow. What's your dream man cave?
1: Well, I don't know.
0: Well, do you have anything else going on over at Professional Floor Covering right now?
1: Well, not really. It's been good here. We've got that LVT on sale. We've got some carpet on sale, all in stock stuff. So if you got a do-it-yourself project, you're looking for a decent product that's going to hold up, we're more than happy to sell it to you and load it in your truck.
0: Now, if you were to create this man cave, what would be your go-to floors?
1: Well, I would probably buy them the $249 because I'm kind of, you know, I don't want to spend any more than I have to. They're nice looking, I mean, they're a really decent floor.
0: They will, you know, make sure that they'll be durable when you spill food and water and adult beverages on them.
1: Yeah, I would think the man cave would have a bar, so yeah. I would be. You would be spilling something on it.
0: And with the man cave, you also got some countertops and cabinetry. What would be best in there?
1: Well, I would think... we've got this really nice granite that's like sandblasted.
0: Ooh.
1: It's got like a leathery feel to it. It's really, really, really nice and very inexpensive.
0: So that's what you're going with for your countertop. What about cabinets?
1: That would be for the bar top.
0: Ooh, I like that.
1: Yeah.
0: What about the cabinets?
1: It's probably not ideal if you're gonna be writing on it or.
0: Yeah. But to throw back a couple adult beverages, it's, you know, than ideal.
1: You know, it sounds so nice when you set that glass bottle down on there.
0: Oh, I bet. That sounds awesome.
1: Yeah.
0: Well, Randy, is there, before we let you go, anything else we need to know?
1: Well, I can tell you that. I'm standing outside and it's kind of comfortable out here.
0: It is. It's not too bad.
1: Yeah, was there rain coming today, or?
0: I thought they said so, but then they also might have said that it's moving away from us. Kale would know more. He's our weather guy.
1: Oh. Well, yeah. Hopefully it's moving away.
0: Yeah, for real. Well, Randy, enjoy your weekend, and we look forward to talking to you next week.
1: All right, sounds good. Thank you.
0: Thanks.
1: All right, bye-bye.
0: Hello, Kale.
2: Good morning, Miss Ashley. How are you?
0: Good. How are you?
2: I'm good. And yes, a slight chance for maybe a little bit of rain some point this afternoon. Not sure. It's going to be close. It might be hit and miss a little bit, but
0: yeah.
2: Maybe chance. Best chance is going to be tomorrow.
0: Tomorrow
2: we're definitely going to have rain. Right now, the real stormy stuff looks to be kind of stand to our south, kind of down there along the Illinois, the state line border, but could shift north between now and then, so we'll wait that one out. But, yeah, looking at maybe a little chance of rain. So if you're going to leave for the afternoon today, maybe close the windows just in case. Like I said, they're going to be hit or miss, but, yeah, a little bit of rain potentially.
0: Well, good call.
2: But we could actually, and I know people don't want to hear this, but we could actually use a little more. We thought we were going to get a ton this past weekend, but it didn't really pan out, which was nice because I had a lot to do this weekend, so it was nice. It was nice out, but we did get a little bit of rain. It's like, oh, okay, good. The lawn won't be so dry. And then yesterday I got home and looked at it. I was like, oh, it's still actually pretty dry. So we could actually use a little more. But I want it to come in little bits.
0: Yeah.
2: The rain this morning was nice, actually.
0: I
2: thought that was an early morning rain. I'm all right with it. If it's done by the time I'm getting out of bed, I'm good.
0: Same. I agree. It's nice to, like, listen to it, kind of.
2: It's nice to, like, kind of be starting to wake up a little bit, listen to it.

0: It's a little refreshing.
1: Yeah.
0: And then you wake up, you feel refreshed. The, you know, the grass is a little greener and nice and moist, and then you get sunshine. So
1: yeah.
0: That's the way to do it.
1: What could be better?
0: Exactly. Well, what could be better might be hanging around with me, Ashley. It turns out spending time with me might be good for your mental health.
1: Huh.
0: You're surprised, aren't you? Because you're kind of feeling like, I'm kind of feeling the opposite, Kale. Mm-hmm. I don't know. My wife would agree with you. Well, this is interesting. So researchers have analyzed over 30,000 posts on Reddit in trying to discover the secret formula behind successful dad jokes.
1: Oh.
0: Uh-huh. People who know me know I love a good dad joke. According to the study, the most popular jokes rely on puns and little interpretations of phrases. The jokes tend to work best in a question and answer format. I'm guessing because it feels like, you know, there's more interactive versus, like, if it's just a statement, you kind of feel like you weren't involved in it, where if it's question, even if you don't have an answer to the question, you, like, feel involved in it. They were particularly successful when focusing on family-friendly topics rather than controversial subjects like politics. And beyond all this, experts say that dad jokes can actually serve as the social glue that builds emotional bonds between parents and children. So while the phrase dad joke is kind of, you know, a term of endearment, it turns out a dad joke might actually help build that relationship between you and your kids. So I should have a great relationship with my kids at that point. Experts also point out that humor provides genuine mental health benefits, such as reducing stress and anxiety. And they say that the mental shift required to grasp a pun, like usually dad jokes have, can even help people reframe how they approach daily problems.
1: Really? So
0: ultimately, the act of sharing a dad joke could help foster warmth and connection, regardless of whether or not it actually gets a laugh.
1: Wow.
0: So I thought, I want everybody to be mentally healthy and build those good emotional bonds today. So I got a couple dad jokes for you.
1: All right, let's hear them.
0: And yes, they are all question and answer format, because that's what the experts say is most effective. Ashley, what do you call a factory that makes just okay products?
1: Just an okay product factory. Huh. What?
0: A satisfactory.
1: Oh, that's terrible.
0: I should have had this ready to go sooner. All right. Why don't skeletons fight each other?
1: Why? I feel like this is gonna be so easy. Why?
0: They just don't have the guts. Hear about why did the scarecrow win an award?
1: Why?
0: He was outstanding in his field.
1: Oh, come on.
0: The audience agrees with you on that one. Mm-hmm. Why is your nose not 12 inches long, Ashley?
1: Why?
0: Because if it was, it would be a foot.
1: Funny.
0: Why do cows have hooves instead of feet?
1: Because they're moving around.
0: That's a good guess. Great guess, Ashley.
1: Thank you.
0: No, it's because they lactose. Lactose. Mm-hmm, exactly. Let's see. What did one wall say to the other wall?
1: What?
0: Meet you at the corner.
1: Good one.
0: How does a penguin build a house?
1: How?
0: It glues it together.
1: I don't get it.
0: He glues it together. Mm-hmm. There you go. Why did the invisible man turn down a job offer?
1: He couldn't see it through. Did I get it?
0: You surprised me. You're so close, you surprised me that I choked on my own air. He just couldn't see himself doing it. Yep.
1: Look at me.
0: You were very close.
1: Thank you.
0: That was well done. Why did the bicycle fall over?
1: I don't know.
0: Because it was too tired.
1: I was going to say something about only having two wheels. Dang it.
0: Why don't eggs tell jokes?
1: Because they'll crack themselves up.
0: Yes, they would crack each
1: look
0: other
1: at me.
0: Up. Ding, ding, ding.
1: I'm really proud that I got that.
0: Get a croucher in there for Ashley. Nice and done. Why did the golfer bring an extra pair of pants?
1: In case he got a hole in one.
0: Oh, my goodness.
1: I'm getting smarter as this goes on.
0: Wait a minute. That was not good. Why did the cookie go to the doctor?
1: Oh, why did the cookie? Because it was crumbling?
0: It was feeling crummy.
1: Ah, very close. Dang it.
0: You got it. You close. What do you call a boomerang that doesn't come back to you?
1: Ooh. What? It's going to be something like really funny or genius.
0: A stick.
1: Oh. That's funny.
0: What do you call a cow that just had a baby? I'll give you a hint. What's in my cup?
1: Coffee?
0: Mm-hmm. Think about coffee. Types of coffee.
1: Types of...
0: You're going to hate it when I tell you this.
1: Yeah, I'm confused.
0: A cow that just had a baby is now considered decaffeinated.
1: Oh, that's funny.
0: Decaffeinated, I should
1: say. I was going to say like a mother, like a mother.
0: All right, finally, what do you call an alligator that wears a vest?
1: A vest.
0: Alligator that wears a vest.
1: Gator. I don't know what.
0: An investigator.
1: That's a good... I do like that one. Uh-huh. I really like that.
0: I thought so. All right. So now you got a healthy dose of dad jokes, so your mental health should be great for the rest of the day.
1: Yeah.
0: Ashley, as we know, America, it's a big year for America. It's our 250th birthday coming up on July 4th. And one of the cool things that they're going to be doing, and I don't know who they are, but somebody... is doing is we're going to be putting together a America's time capsule to celebrate 250 years.
1: Oh.
0: And the director of the project says we want all states and territories to be represented and to choose their own objects to submit to the time capsule. Now, this time capsule will then be opened another 250 years from now on July 4th, 2276, when probably our great-great-grandkids are 90 years old. Although
1: that
0: by then, I feel like people are going to be living until they're like 200 years old, so maybe.
1: Yeah, I hope I'm still living then.
0: So there is there's a couple of items that have already been selected for this time capsule. It includes an iPhone 17,
1: okay,
0: Native American artwork, some essays from students around the country, and a Coca-Cola bottle. But I thought you and I should sit here and chat for a minute about, we're from Wisconsin, and they said they want something representative of each state. Now, the rules are, it cannot be something that spoils because it's going to be in this time capsule for 250 years, so food products are out. Which ruins it for me for Wisconsin because pretty much everything I think of is a food product. It also can't be something that would like negatively affect other things in the capsule. So like you can't have chemicals or things like that. So is there something you can think of?
1: I'm assuming we can't put beer.
0: It spoils.
1: It does.
0: I mean, like after 250 years. I mean, wine would be a little different.
1: Wine,
0: I think because wine, wine we want to age, but beer.
1: But that's like more like California, not us. I saw a funny story. One of my friends in college, he was so obsessed with Bush Apple that they didn't think that it was coming back ever. So he actually saved 3 cans for him, his firstborn boy, and his grandson.
0: Oh my goodness! And now it came back this year again.
1: Yeah, anyways, Wisconsin.
0: Yeah.
1: You can't do cheese.
0: I was like, you gotta do something cheese. But yeah, I can't do cheese.
1: I like, unless like an old time, I don't know. Like, I guess I did do like a Coca-Cola bottle. So like a Miller Lite bottle.
0: You could, you know, an empty beer bottle would be acceptable. That would be totally
1: a cheese
0: fine.
1: Head. That'd be kind of funny.
0: I was going to say that was actually going to be one of my suggestions was a foam cheese head.
1: Right? Yeah.
0: Because you've got, that's where in Wisconsin. Some other recommendations that I came up with. If you can't do cheese, how about a cheese mold?
1: Okay.
0: Could do that. Or how about a Harley Davidson commemorative medallion?
1: Ooh, okay.
0: That could work. Maybe a Packers shareholder like certificate.
1: Ooh,
0: that would represent Wisconsin pretty well. I
1: think. Micah Parsons jersey.
0: How about an Up North cabin keychain?
1: Ooh.
0: Hmm. I love
1: this. How about keys to a cabin up north?
0: What's that?
1: What if, imagine if they put like keys to a cabin up north and they had to find the cabin.
0: Ooh, that would be interesting. Yeah. Or how about an old-fashioned drink stirrer? Could put
1: like
0: in there,
1: that.
0: Right? Wisconsin's all about the the old fashions. As far as some of our neighbors here in the Midwest, some ideas they could do to put in there. How about for Minnesota? Could do some. I mean, the first thing that comes to mind to me is some kind of Prince memorabilia.
1: Oh yeah, good one.
0: They could. This is funny. They could do a duck gray duck plaque. You're aware of this, right?
1: Yeah. What is that?
0: Minnesota, they don't do duck goose. They play duck gray duck.
1: Yeah.
0: Which I still to this day don't understand. Or they could put in a Minnesota nice certificate.
1: Okay.
0: Iowa could put in a corn cob Christmas ornament. Or a State Fair butter cow replica, because they got famous for their big State Fair butter statues. Illinois, our neighbors to the south, they could put in a mini deep dish pizza pan.
1: Ooh.
0: No pizza, just the pan.
1: They could put up their Super Bowl banner that they won this year. They beat the Packers in the playoffs.
0: Yeah, there you go. Or their 1985. Yeah, or they could put in a Chicago traffic cone.
1: Oh, that's good.
0: Michigan, our neighbors to the east, they could put a map of Michigan showing residents pointing to their hand.
1: Yeah.
0: No, Michigan, Wisconsin has the mitten. You are not the mitten.
1: That's so funny.
0: Indiana, they could put in a tiny basketball Hoosier trophy or a mini checkered Indy 500 flag.
1: A Cornhusker.
0: There's some ideas for you for the America's Time Capsule.
1: All right, well, we're going to take a quick break. When we come back, we'll tell you about what's going on in Dodge County. That's next on Hometown Today.
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6: 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And Kale, we got Brewers on tonight.
7: Yes, after a day off, Brewers are back in action tonight. They are at home for a couple of games against Cleveland. Mm-hmm. Game one coming up tonight, 6:05 for the pregame, so right after the Barn Show, 6:40 for the first pitch here on 95.3 WBEV. I'm excited for Thursday's game because I'll be there.
6: Heck yeah.
7: On our Milwaukee bus trip presented by Andrew Meehan. Excited to head out there and catch my first game of the season. I haven't been there yet this year.
6: I don't, so neither have I.
7: Super excited for that. Going to be a good time. And a big shout-out to Andrew Meehan for making that bus trip possible. So, Brewers baseball on the air tonight. Coming up next hour on Community Comment, Ninja will be joined by the ADRC of Dodge County. Ooh. So we'll talk about some of the latest stuff that they've got going on. We've been talking about the fact that next week is the Good Comer Brands, John Moser mm-hmm. Children's Radiothon, just over a week away now, which is crazy. And a lot of work, as you know, happening behind the scenes to get things ready. And those auction items are flowing in. Got a pretty good list of stuff. And our team's going to be working here over the next couple of days to get that whole schedule put together and posted to DailyDodge.com. I'm hopeful by Thursday we should have most of that schedule up on the website so you can check it out over the weekend. We talked about wine before. We've got a lot of different things for the wine lovers out there. Got a number of wine packages. We're going to have beer for a year up Ooh. On the auction block. We've got a number of Wisconsin Dells things that are going to be up for auction. There's going to be Dells stays, some Dells attractions. There's a ton of dining on the auction block. There's some pretty cool items. There's some really, really cool toy pedal tractors again this year that people always love. There's some really nice coolers that are going to be up for grabs. There's a lot of toys that are going to be kids' toys. If you got kids that, you know, have birthdays coming up this summer, there's going to be a lot of that. So make sure to be checking back at DailyDodge.com. Other thing I want to mention, obviously, the Radiothon kicks off next Thursday morning at 6 a.m. And one of the things that's going to also be happening on Thursday is the Radiothon Brat Fry. That'll be happening right here in front of our studios at 100 Bill McCollum Way next Thursday from 11 a.m. to 1 p.m. As always, you'll get that Pernit Brat with a soda

0: or water for just $2. All of the proceeds from this brat fry will be benefiting the Children's Radiothon. Also another chance, of course, to get your card stamped on our summer sweepstakes presented by Newman Pools and Hometown Glass and Improvement. And if a brat and soda aren't enough, you need a little dessert, right?
1: Ooh.
0: It is going to be June, so I think it's going to be warm, and that calls for a little ice cream. Ice cream, you scream, we all scream for ice cream. And Tea's Cup and Cream is going to be on hand during the brat fry, also here in front of our studios at 100 Bill McCollum Way. They'll have a variety of different ice cream available for purchase, including they're going to be bringing back, I am told they're going to be bringing back their very popular handmade ice cream sandwiches.
1: Ooh.
0: Did you get one last year?
1: No, I didn't.
0: They're amazing. They're literally like homemade chocolate chip cookies and then ice cream scooped between them. So good. But they're limited supply, so you got to get there early to get those. But yeah, she'll have a lot of different ice cream options on hand with a portion of those proceeds also going to the Children's Radiothon. So again, we're going to remind you pretty much every day between now and then, check out the Radiothon page at DailyDodge.com.
1: Awesome. Well, that is going to do it for us today on Hometown Today. 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

0: Wisconsin DOJ says a federal court has vacated a $100,000 fee on certain H-1B petitions. Attorney General Josh Call says the ruling helps protect hiring in healthcare and education. The Wisconsin DMV is now offering a specialty license plate featuring the Iola Car Show. WisDOT says the plate includes a required contribution to the organization, plus insurance and registration fees. And finally, vintage finds, handmade crafts, and local goods will be part of the Dodge County Flea Market and Craft Fair on Saturday, June 20th at the Dodge County Fairgrounds. The event runs 8 a.m. to 2 p.m., rain or shine. I'm Justin Wilski reporting from the Daily Dodge News Center. 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
2: Chance for storms today. Otherwise, cloudy skies expected. High temperatures reach up to 70. Westerly winds 10 to 15 miles per hour. Partly cloudy skies tonight. Slight chance of thunderstorms. Lows level off around 50. Cloudy skies expected tomorrow. Thunderstorms likely. Highs level off around 66. I'm meteorologist Jennifer Wojcicki on 95.3 WBEV, powered by Daily Dodge. Right now, 67.
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0: We have a real cast of characters here from the ADRC of Dodge County. And I can say that because I've watched and listened to every show they have been on and never cease to not be entertained by what you guys bring because it's informative, but you guys are very friendly as well.
1: Hey, talking about benefits is so dry.
0: It can be.
1: And it kind of makes your brain hurt, so you have to make light of it a little bit. So I think we do a really good job about that.
2: We try our best.
0: There you go. And for those who don't know who I'm sitting next to, I've got Ashley Sanborn sitting there. I've got Jenny Farmer and then Amanda Higgins immediately to my right. Again, worth tuning in on the video, but if you're only listening on radio, pay attention because the information we're going to be sharing and talking about today is stuff that maybe you don't need specifically for yourself, but you might know somebody who does. And that, you know, be helpful for somebody who might need this information. Or again, if it's for you, pay attention.
1: Or maybe you don't need it now, but you might need it, you know, not that you are going to remember every bits and pieces, but if you can, you know, retain some knowledge, at least then you know that we can be a resource for you when you do need whatever that topic is.
0: There you go. Or at the very least, you'll be able to know who to reach out to when those topics come up.
1: Yeah.
2: You don't know what you don't know.
0: That is very true. What I don't know, but I've heard you guys have already been privy to, is the number one thing on our list of agenda items here. We've got to get to Jenny's joke of the month. So take it away.
2: Okay. So this is a summer joke because we're in prime summer season now. Mm-hmm. What did the ocean say to the beach?
0: Oh, boy. Say, I've been to the ocean. I've been to the beach. I don't remember too much of a conversation happening. And see, and that was my first thought. No hints or anything, but I thought, what? Does it actually speak or does it just wave?
2: Nothing. It just waved.
0: There you go. I like the beach. I like the ocean, actually.
2: Yes,
0: you guys
2: me too.
3: Yeah. Yes.
2: Okay.
3: Yes.
0: I actually learned to surf when I was in college in California.
3: Really? Oh, I've never done nice. That.
0: Minus the number of times I fell flat on my face on a board, it was great.
1: Oh, on the board?
0: Oh, yeah.
1: Oh,
2: Howie.
0: Yeah. Yeah, well, you know, sometimes the water brings it up. And,
3: sure,
0: you know.
3: Sure.
0: But you learn to turn your head so you don't break your nose.
2: Oh, good.
3: Oh, that's what I was
0: good
3: for. I
0: learned that from an expert surfer out there. we're not here to talk about my surfing mishaps. We'll save that for a different show. But we want to talk about everything that the ADRC does for people in and around the Dodge County community. So,
1: sure.
0: By all means, let's take it away.
1: Sure. Do you want me to just talk about the ADRC?
2: Sure.
1: So the Aging and Disability Resource Center is a resource center. It's in our name. So we're here to primarily provide, you know, any sort of information being benefits, you know, caregiver support. If you're new to the community and you don't know about church health services, if you need a dementia care specialist, obviously benefits, you know, anything related to public benefits, either if you're a person who's disabled or an older person, we're just that agency. We're kind of the best kept secret in a lot of the communities because we're very involved with a lot of agencies, and we're just that point of contact where if you don't know what you don't know,
2: right.
1: We can kind of help brainstorm. And if we don't know the answer to your question, at least we're really tapped into a lot of people at the state level that can help us brainstorm and provide an answer.
0: There you go. I know from a professional standpoint, you guys probably know who Matt Heyer is with Heyer mm-hmm. Insurance. Mm-hmm. Every time he's on the show, he takes at least one moment to plug the work that you guys do mm-hmm. and talk about how amazing it is because sometimes talking with somebody in his line of business, you feel like, oh, they're going to be a salesperson. They're going to throw mm-hmm. information at me. Mm-hmm. And he'll say, well, then talk to them because they're not selling you anything. They're just there to help.
1: Yeah. Yeah. Sandy and Matt, they've always been a nice, you know, agency to collaborate, you know, for technical assistance type questions. And I know that they've sent some people to us if it's just a lot of, you know, just some basic information or maybe it's an appeal of some kind that they don't facilitate at all just with their type of business. So yeah, I think it's good to start with us to get that unbiased information, get that kind of bedrock knowledge before you dive any deeper.
2: And we're a free facility.
1: Yeah.
2: You know, we're a free resource center. It doesn't cost anything to come to us. It doesn't depend on your income. So whether you have high income, low income, anybody mm-hmm. can come to us.
0: And that's a really important distinction to make because that could be a barrier where people don't know. They could be looking looking on the website and trying to figure out what's it going to cost to go talk to you guys.
2: Mm-hmm. Right.
0: You know, what's it going to take to walk through the door and get another Jenny joke of the month?
2: Exactly.
0: And there's no cost. You can just swing by and ask. And
2: I will tell you jokes anytime you come see me.
1: And it's really

0: 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You can find our information on our website. If you just Google Dodge County, it should be the first link that pops up in your search engine. And then you just come to the county website. You look for the ADRC or Human Services. 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
2: There you go. Again, we're talking with Amanda, Jenny, and Ashley with the ADRC of Dodge County. We do have to take a very quick break. When we come back, we're going to start diving into some of the agenda items you've got here to talk about today. 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
6: Thank you again, Jake. Welcome back into the show. Ashley, Jenny, and Amanda sitting here with me today. We had a brief moment to chat during the break as we were kind of laying out what we're going to be digging into. And a number got thrown out like, oh, well, as long as you're 17 and a half or older, like, there's probably something we could do to help.
7: Yes.
6: And I immediately said, 17 and a half? You're not even an adult yet. You're barely aging at that point.
7: Yeah. Yes. But the DBS program, we work with individuals that are still in high school and are transitioning into adult services. So at 17 and a half, a lot of those service providers is when they step in to start coordinating care. And so they've aligned the disability benefit specialist program to match that age. So anyone 17 and a half and older can obtain resources and program information from us.
6: There you go. And that very specifically is relating to that disability side of things.
7: Correct.
6: Which is a part of what the ADRC, that D is disability.
7: Yes. Right. And you don't have to have a disability on paper. You just have to identify as having a disability to be able to access resources through us.
6: Okay.
8: So that really opens such a wide spectrum ages that we can assist with. So 17 and a half years old until forever.
6: Right, because, I mean, that's eventually the aging thing definitely comes into play.
7: Yeah.
6: And then you start talking about things like, you know, healthcare with, like, Medicare, and you start talking about Social Security and all of that. Which, again, falls under the wheelhouse of some of the stuff you guys can help and advise with.
8: Yeah, and I would say we've had this conversation for the last couple of years, but cases are becoming a lot more complicated. One benefit kind of has a domino effect that could either positively or negatively affect other benefits. So I feel like we are such in a unique and special situation where we can kind of talk about all of that just so people are informed and can make the choices that are best for them.
6: There you go. Well, let's inform some people. I'm starting off here.
8: Yes.
6: I see, I see the word traveling.
8: Yeah.
6: I hear healthcare coverage while traveling, and I think about my parents who are both retired, and they love taking the RV and just hitting the road.
8: See ya.
7: And I'm thinking, I can't wait.
6: Boy, what coverage do they have while they travel? Do they have any coverage? I have no clue. I have no idea what they've done.
9: So it definitely pays to be aware of what kind of health care you have, especially when you're dealing with Medicare. So Medicare itself travels well throughout the United States because Medicare is a federal program, Part A and Part B. It's a federal program, so you can use it anywhere throughout the United States if you have just straight A and B. That's when you turn 65 for the average American.

0: Some people get it a little bit later. Some people get it a little bit earlier if they're getting it based upon disability. So it really depends on who you are. If you get original Medicare and you get a Medigap policy to go with it, otherwise known as a supplemental policy, that you can also use throughout the United States because you're using it with original Medicare.
1: Okay.
0: So then you have a little more leniency. So if you get it here in Wisconsin and you go to Nebraska, for example, for the summer, you're still going to be able to have coverage as long as you're working with a doctor or a physician that takes Medicare. And nowadays, most doctors do. You always want to check first, but the average doctor does. Now, if you get a Medicare Advantage plan, otherwise known as a Part C plan, these are the ones that you're seeing all the commercials for all the time. Mm-hmm. These are the ones that you're getting everything in the mail for all the time. So this is where you're getting all that bombardment all the time. These plans are based on your area, your network. So when people are picking plans, they're picking them based upon their zip code. And this is when you're dealing with your HMOs or

0: So now, if you're traveling to Nebraska, the doctor might not accept that insurance, or that network might not work well with that insurance. So you have to be a little more careful. If you have an emergency, then you might be okay. You still want to check, but you got to do what you got to do. If you break your leg in Nebraska, what are you going to do? You have to go to the emergency room.
1: You're going to drive back to Wisconsin.
0: You're not driving back to Wisconsin to take care of your broken leg. Prescription plans are a little bit different in the fact that with your prescription plans, they're statewide. So they are based upon the entire state of Wisconsin. So you have a little bit more. They're still based upon the entire state.
2: For availability.
0: So you're picking your plans, and the same plans are available for way up north Wisconsin as they are way down south Wisconsin. But still, when you're traveling, you want to keep that in mind of making sure your prescriptions are filled before you go. I don't know why I'm stuck on Nebraska right now.
3: I know. You could pick somewhere more exotic.
0: I know. I don't know why.
3: I'd rather go to California or Florida or South Carolina.
0: I don't know why that popped into my head. But anyhow, so when you're traveling, you want to make sure your prescriptions are covered. Or think about where you're getting your prescriptions from. For example, if you have Walgreens that it's in multiple states, see about whether or not you can get your prescriptions sent to a Walgreens in another state. Right. So you want to plan ahead and think about these things when you're picking your plans ahead of time. So when it comes time to picking your plans, whether you're getting an Advantage plan or a supplemental plan, when it's your turn at 65 or whatever age you start Medicare, are you somebody who travels a lot? Do you go around the country? This is going to be a decision factor for you, because when you choose your plans, you don't want to be stuck with an Advantage plan, but you spend your summers in Texas. Right. We're in another state now. Because you're not going to have that coverage.
1: Right.
0: Mm-hmm. So that's the main thing you want to take from this.
1: So for those snowbirds out there, they really want to think close about what they choose, not just for is it going to work here, but is it going to work where I spend the other half of the year?
0: Mm-hmm. Correct.
1: Mm-hmm. Okay. Something I would not even have thought to consider, and I'm going to have to ask my parents what they do, because curiosity strikes.
0: If they did choose an Advantage plan, they can always switch back to a supplement if they need to, but they might end up paying more for a supplement now than they would have if they originally chose a supplement when they originally had that opportunity. But that's something they can talk to us at the ADRC about if they want to switch from an Advantage plan to a supplement and get a little more one-on-one information on.
1: Now, that's something that they don't have to wait for, an enrollment period to make that switch?
0: Not to a supplement, okay. But if they want to switch from a supplement to an Advantage plan, they might need a special enrollment period or wait until open enrollment time.
1: There you go. And that's when you have those weird qualifying life things or whatever.
0: Correct.
1: Or you hit that window. Okay.
0: Correct.
1: I like it. That makes a lot of sense. I'm definitely going to have to ask mom and dad questions now.
0: Yes.
1: I'm curious, because I know, especially with the prescription drug coverage, and my dad jokes about this, as he's gotten older, it seems like every year he adds past 60, he adds another medication he's got to take on the daily or the weekly.
2: Well, and here in Wisconsin, we not only have the Part D options that Jenny mentioned, but some people might have senior care,
0: right?
2: Which is just a Wisconsin prescription drug coverage for people over 65, and that does not work out of state.
1: So
2: planning, I think, to coordinate your insurance and your needs and all of that is important than just picking your destination.
3: I also would add to that, Ninja, that it's really important for you to know your parents' stuff. What if something happens to them?
1: Yeah, I'm probably.
3: So they should have it written down, their med list written down, their doctors written down, and their insurance written down. So if something happens out of state and you have to travel to go see them, you know what's going on.
1: Well, don't tell anybody, but I'm supposed to be the responsible kid, so I should probably know that.
0: Which is a great thing we have at the ADRC. We have these forms called File for Life. We have ones that go on the refrigerator, and we have ones that go in your wallet where you can write down your prescription list and your emergency contacts and your allergies. They're really great for paramedics to find for them if they're incapacitated when the ambulance shows up, or also for their children or next of kin to be able to find. It's great information. So if you don't have one, you can always contact the ADRC and ask for one.
1: And is that something that has
2: I actually have a set in my car.

0: all they're free. Well, I could just go outside and get you one. don't ask.
1: You just carry them around.
2: You just fill that out. That'd be great.
1: I make my mom cart around a big giant binder.
2: Oh. I mean, that for my parents, it's probably not a bad idea. Probably not a bad idea. So there you go. That's already one. We're only through topic number one, past the joke, and you're already getting a lot of good information. Let's move into topic two while we got a little bit of time for our next break. Kind of shifting gears here a little bit of medical, a little bit of something else. Food share and Medicaid eligibility. I see changes, and I see the word non-citizens, and that's going to be a hot-button possible topic for people. What do we need to know there?
1: Okay, so this is still Medicaid-related as well, so health insurance, but it's state programs. So we're going from national program to state program now. So food share and Medicaid eligibility changes for non-citizens are occurring. So this is starting as of July 1st. People who are not qualified will no longer be eligible for food share. On October 1st, so these are two important dates. July 1st is for anyone who's not on benefits and it's behind. October 1st is for anyone on benefits and is going to be renewing. So October 1st is the cutoff time. And because of the big, beautiful bill and the changes in that, they are excluding individuals with non-citizen status to no longer be eligible for food share Medicaid. The full benefit Medicaid, I should clarify. Right. There's still emergency services. There's still other versions of Medicaid that if there's a significant need, a person could potentially be eligible for. But mm-hmm. for full benefit Medicaid for food share, the list of individuals that has this immigration status, I'll just list them off, are the individuals who this is going to affect. So conditional entrant, refugee or special immigrant, asylee, person paroled for at least 1 year, person granted withholding of removal, VAWA self-petitioner. I actually don't know what that one is. Do you?
3: There's a list on the other side of this one that I don't know if UW or VW, does it say what that is in there?
1: No.
3: Okay, sorry.
1: So hopefully if you're one of those, you know what it is. Foreign-born member of a tribal nation and a trafficking victim or their family.
2: Oh. That one
1: hurt a little to hear. Yeah. Okay. So those statuses are being excluded in that bill. And so those changes, July 1st is for people who are applying. October 1st is for people who are already enrolled. That change will take effect. You will get notices in the mail. So watch your mail if you're an individual in these situations. It'll either be 30, 60, or 90 days. It really depends on your situation. And it will come by mail, and it will tell you your next steps and what you need to do.
2: Mm-hmm. Okay. So that's an important one for people to watch out for.
3: Yeah, and keep your address and contact information up to date with the consortium just so you don't miss something.
2: Right. And I believe that's all online. It was like Access?
3: Yes.
2: There you go. So well worth checking out. And I feel like everybody who's kind of in those categories knows they're in those categories.
1: Yeah, they
2: and
1: should.
2: And they've probably been, it's been all over the news, have been kind of following this for a little bit. So they kind of are probably expecting this to come their way. But if they have questions or concerns, they can reach out to you guys at the ADRC to get a little more information.
1: Yep, right, yep.
2: Wonderful, wonderful. Well, we do have to take a quick break here on Community Comment. When we come back, we're going to dive into even more with Amanda, Jenny, and Ashley here with the ADRC of Dodge County. 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
2: ABC News, I'm Sherry Preston. A signing ceremony for the Iran-U.S. Memorandum of Understanding ending fighting in the Middle East is now set for Friday in Switzerland. ABC's Karen Travers is in the French Alps where the G7 summit is happening this week. She has more on the deal.
3: The fate of Iran's nuclear program is still to be negotiated. But the president said today that that stage could actually be easier, as he put it, than the stages so far.
4: But we have a deal that's a fair deal, it's a good deal.
3: There are still some important questions left unanswered about the unfreezing of Iran's assets, the lifting of sanctions.
2: And whether the deal includes Israel pulling back from areas of Lebanon, Israel says it will not do that. Oil prices falling back below $80 a barrel for the first time since early March. Law enforcement officials say they disrupted planned attacks meant to target the UFC cage match at the White House on Sunday. Five people are currently under arrest. This is ABC News.
5: Now this news update on Wisconsin Radio Network. I'm Matt Kelly. Wisconsin Attorney General Josh Call says President Trump cannot force states to turn over their voter rolls to engage in mail-in voting. Call is joining multiple states in a lawsuit to stop the White House's directive. It would prevent the U.S. Postal Service from handling any ballots unless the agency has access to voter rolls. While Trump says his goal is to stop voter fraud, Call tells Fox 11 Green Bay it's another attempt to disenfranchise voters. Dodge County Sheriff Dale Schmidt says a deputy owes his life to his vest with rifle-caliber resistant plates as he was shot several times during an incident near Columbus on Sunday night.
6: He was struck once in the thigh, and that's where his primary injury came from. But he was also struck multiple times in the area of his vest.
5: Sheriff Schmidt says the deputy is expected to recover. The suspect is believed to have fatally shot himself while barricaded in his vehicle. This is Wisconsin Radio Network.
1: Chance for storms today. Otherwise, cloudy skies expected. High temperatures reach up to 70. Westerly winds 10 to 15 miles per hour. Partly cloudy skies tonight. Slight chance of thunderstorms. Lows level off around 50. Cloudy skies expected tomorrow. Thunderstorms likely. Highs level off around 66. I'm meteorologist Jennifer Wojcicki on 95.3 WBEV, powered by Daily Dodge. Currently 69.
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0: and welcome back to Community Common here on 95.3 WBEV, presented by Professional Floor Covering. And we sent it down to the Daily Dodge TV studios with more. Here's Justin Wilski.
1: Thank you, Jake. And again, we are sitting down with Amanda Higgins, Jenny Farmer, and Ashley Sanborn with the Aging and Disability Resource Center of Dodge County. And we had a little addendum we wanted to add on to our topic from the last segment, where we were discussing the food share and Medicaid eligibility changes that are going to be coming up. One of which is that even though Medicaid eligibility is going to be ending for a good group of people, it doesn't mean there aren't resources out there when it comes to
2: correct.
1: Medicaid.
2: Correct. We're very lucky in our community in Dodge County, especially with how rural of a county we have. We have Church Health Services in Beaver Dam and the Noble Clinics. So, and that includes both of them include mental health. They include dental. They have a variety. So it's not just one. So if you are in need of care, they're a really good resource to utilize. And if you need to be connected to them, the ADRC has all of that information for you, too.
3: We can even make a soft handoff if you just feel a little timid reaching out to them. We can make a phone call together, or we can send a nice email to one of the agencies to say, hey, you know, be on the lookout for so-and-so. They're going to stop in and check out your services. So we're definitely helpful in that aspect, because it can be a little anxiety-driven.
1: And I think people, naturally, they get a little anxious about asking for help or admitting they need help.
4: Yes.
1: So having some kind faces who will just smile and understand and softly walk them through is definitely helpful. I love that. Let's move on to our next topic here. I see SSA, that's Social Security Administration. that I know. Direct Express transitioning to a new financial agent. Those are all words that the words individually. I have no idea what they mean together.
2: So Direct Express is the agency that Social Security uses to distribute the financial
3: payment.
2: Thank you.
1: Gotcha. Okay.
2: Of Social Security, whether it's SSDI or if it's SSI. Or retirement. If you do not have a bank account, you'll get a card. They use Direct Express to do that, and that's changing.
1: Okay.
2: So it's a big deal for people who do not have bank accounts, because things are going to look differently. And for individuals who are waiting for approval for Social Security or retirement and don't have bank accounts, things are going to be changing too.
1: Okay.
2: So one, I always recommend that Social Security is trying their best to do direct deposit. You're going to get a lot less hassle if you have a bank account established with someone,
1: right.
2: And you can utilize that for direct deposit. But if you are not one of those individuals, they started this last month in May. They're changing to Fifth Third Bank. So anyone who is already on the cardholders that have the Direct Express, this transition is going to be happening later on. You're going to get notice of it. But make sure your contact information with Social Security is up to date. If you have gotten a new phone in the last 2 years, make sure they have your phone number. They're not going to likely call you, but call in and make sure they have your phone number. If you have changed addresses, make sure they have your new address. Those things are very important. You can change this information if you have a Social Security account online. Creating one, if you need help creating one, the ADRC has handouts. We have done it with people. We can talk you through. We can give technical support. It's not the easiest process, but it's doable. And it does, once you get through it the first time, it gets a lot easier.
1: Right. Say, I've already got my login just because I want to go look and see what numbers are up there.
3: Right. That's kind of interesting.
1: Worth having.
2: It is worth having. So just make sure your contact information is up to date if you're one of these individuals, because everything's going to be coming by mail. And they do not make phone calls, but it's still best if there is an issue, your worker may end up having to call you. It would be a direct call from your caseworker, but address is the number one way that they're going to contact you.
1: There you go. And if you're one of the people where you have it loaded up onto a card like that, that's literally how you're spending your money, how you're
2: doing.
1: You
2: so if you don't

0: have a card, you have no income. So that's really a scary situation for someone. So hopefully we can reach them through radio, and or they see it through Facebook or something, so that they have a little bit of a heads up.
1: This is coming. A little shocked at this point that they, you know, when changes like this come along, that they don't just speed the process of getting everybody on direct deposit by saying there's a fee if you don't.
0: Sure.
1: But
0: I guess, give them ideas, Ninja.
2: ATMs, I suppose, if you go withdraw your fees at an ATM or
0: their
2: benefit at the ATM, there's fees. So maybe that's where.
1: Maybe that's it. There you go.
2: I don't know.
1: So that's good to know for people who weren't paying attention. Play it back. You watch this again back live on YouTube, on Daily Dodge TV.
2: And, it's kind of a tongue twister, though. Fifth Third Bank.
1: Yeah, I was a little, like...
0: I had to say
2: I feel
0: slow.
2: Like Direct Express is a little bit easier to kind of roll off your tongue. It's more of like a common, but Fifth Third Bank.
1: Right.
3: Well, we've worked with Direct Express for years now.
2: Be a change.
3: Yeah.
1: Mm-hmm. Maybe it's the math in me, but I'm like, so 1 2/3 bank? I'm confused. The fractions there don't make sense. Just saying. Something that might actually make sense is a little change in definition. I like one term better. Patient representative, now next of kin for healthcare. What does that mean?
0: So it's just the definition that is changing, really. There was an act, a Wisconsin Act 115, that has, it's from last year, but it is now changing the state law. So next of kin, which includes spouse or domestic partner, adult child, parent, adult sibling, grandparent, adult grandchild, or adult close friend. It does have that in the definition, so that's why I wanted to clarify.
1: Okay.
0: But for individuals who go to the hospital or have a situation where they're incapacitated, meaning they aren't able to make decisions on themselves, so it could be as simple as they can't speak. So stroke victims, mm-hmm. this happens a lot. Mm-hmm. If there's not a guardian put in place or there's not a POA put in place, who can help them? Well, this act allows next of kin and close friends, adult friends, to temporarily step in and fill out applications so that they can get Medicaid, food share, things of that nature for the state. And this is only temporary, though, until something is put in place that is permanent.
1: Right.
0: Or they become able, they're no longer incapacitated.
1: So this isn't replacing a power of attorney or anything like that.
0: No.
1: It's simply being their extension for those forms and documents.
2: Well, an activated power of attorney for healthcare or guardian would trump this patient representative anyways. So it's really for people who don't have those documents in place to allow for that healthcare decision.
0: There's quite a few people in Wisconsin who do not. And a lot of people think that Wisconsin is a next of kin state, and we're not.
1: Okay.
0: So to make decisions for your family member, you really should have, after the age of 18, you hit that mark, mm-hmm. you should have a POA done, mm-hmm. because your parent cannot just step in and make decisions.
1: Right.
0: So you would still have to there's a form you have to fill out and submit in order to be able to make these decisions, but you can submit it with the application for Medicaid or food share for an individual. If you are not prepared at this point, at age 18, for an accident to happen, this is going to be the next best thing. So this is a move in the right direction, but it doesn't fix everything, because if you don't have that documentation, your family members are still going to have to go to court. They're going to have to get guardianship or, you know, go through those lines because you can't sign a POA anymore.
1: Well, I don't know about you guys, but for me, from 18 to 25, I was invincible and unstoppable.
2: Yeah, totally.
1: Same. Does it say how they're going to determine what qualifies as a close personal friend? Like, do I have to have matching tattoos with somebody? Or I can tell you their top three favorite Pokemon.
0: So it does say you have to provide verification if they request it. So I'm not certain what that verification would be.
1: Save those group selfies, everybody.
2: I was going to say Facebook status.
3: Right. We don't have the MySpace top five anymore.
0: Right. Oh my God, MySpace.
1: None of us are dating ourselves.
2: But, you know, maybe this is good conversations that more of those discussions will be happening in Wisconsin, knowing that this is out there. You know, you might want to establish more of those official documents.
1: There you go.
2: Than just relying on this fallback option.
0: Correct. it will make things a lot

0: smoother to not have to go through courts of any kind. So having the documents on hand is helpful. Mm-hmm. Hence why my mother has to carry a binder.
1: Sometimes a binder is required. We understand.
2: Just one more thing, just because this is a newer topic that mm-hmm. just started in June. The Wisconsin Guardianship Support Center has a lot of information about this new patient representative, and it's kind of a live document. They are updating as we're kind of learning what this new patient representative is, but they have a really nice FAQ. Frequently asked questions document. So if this is, you know, if you're listening to us right now and you just want more information, there's that frequently asked questions document, but then they also have a 1-800 number. They're not able to give legal advice, but they can answer your general questions.
1: There you go. There you go. Legal advice, always see your lawyer. If you don't have a lawyer, get one. Makes a lot of sense there. We're going to take another break. When we come back, we've got a few more things we want to touch on while we got you guys on today. So you guys don't go anywhere. And if you're listening and watching, don't go anywhere either. You're going to want to stay tuned. 95.3 WBEV. Big Crotch.

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0: History player the game is. Then the following business day at 8:15 during the WBEV morning show, if you're the correct caller who can identify the mystery player, you'll win a pair of tickets to see a game in Milwaukee. 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

0: couple of additional topics we want to talk about today. One of which, I love this program.
1: I do too.
0: The Senior Farmer Market vouchers. The farmers markets are great. Fresh produce, local stuff. That's amazing.
1: Well, and the Senior Farmers Market vouchers have been around for such a long time. I think back in like April, March or April, we had people calling our office for information.
0: When are they coming out? When am I going to get
1: one? Yep. So just wanted to share the 2026 information. So we have four distribution dates for the Senior Farmers Market vouchers. And let me back up. For those who are not aware, they are literally vouchers. I think they're $1 and $5 increment vouchers that you can use at local farmers markets to buy fresh produce, vegetables. I think you can even buy seeds. And this is a program available for anybody who is 60 years of age or older. Or if you're a Native American, it's 55 years or older. There's no asset limit and it's self-reported income.
0: Okay.
1: So you do have to fill out a one-page, you know, kind of, they call it an application, but it's more of a questionnaire. So for a single individual, you have to have monthly income less than $2,461. And for a household of two, it's $3,337. It goes up from there. All of that information is on the application. You do get $25 worth of vouchers that you can use between now and the end of October. And we have four distribution dates. Two of them happened already. The next one coming up is in Beaver Dam on Thursday at the Watermark from 12:30 to 2. First come, first serve. And then the last one is Thursday, July 9th from 1 to 2:30 at our Henry Dodge office building in Juneau. After those dates, if you were not able to make the previous two distribution dates, you can pick them up from our office.
0: Okay.
1: You can have someone pick them up on your behalf, but you need them to, as an individual receiving the vouchers, you need to write a statement saying, I, Amanda Higgins, give permission for Jenny Farmer to pick up my farmer's market vouchers, and then someone else can pick it up on your behalf.
0: There you go.
1: So, Senior Farmer's Market vouchers for 2026.
0: There you go. And a great way to get your hands on some delicious local produce, that's for sure. And if you're not already hitting the farmer's markets out there, you probably should be.
1: Just for the experience, just to go
0: absolutely.
1: And check them out.
0: Great characters out there at the farmers markets, to say the least. A bunch of events coming up for the ADRC. We wanted to touch on a few of those as well.
1: Yeah, just going to go through them here. Our next Medicare Basics and Beyond class, just the Medicare, general Medicare class for people who are going to be eligible for Medicare due to disability or turning 65. The class that the three of us teach, the next one will be next week, actually, June 24th at 9 a.m. And then in July, it's going to be on the 20th at 1 o'clock. We do have this schedule on our website, so check out the rest of the classes for the year. We do the classes in October just because the fall open enrollment period also starts in October, and it gets real busy. So we don't do classes November, December. We'll start again in January of 2027. Because of the size of the classroom, we just ask people to call and register so we have enough seats for everybody, but then we have enough materials as well.
0: There you go.
1: The next event that I wanted to share with the community, it's our Memory Cafe that our dementia care specialist puts on. It's for people with mild memory loss, just to kind of get out and socialize. It is going to be June 18th from 10 until noon. 16th? Okay, that's Thursday too. Mm-hmm. And this is going to be at the Watertown Community Center. What else can I tell you? Also early stages of dementia and their care partner. So feel free to check that out. June 25th is our caregiver event at Cowlicks here in Beaver Dam, 301 Front Street. The event goes from 1:30 to 3 o'clock. Just an opportunity for people to come out and have conversations, for caregivers to get a little bit of some respite care and to meet other caregivers as well.
0: That's an important networking function right there.
2: It is. Yeah. It is. And Candy's done a great job with organizing those events. And if you are a caregiver, she tries to hold an event every month, the last Thursday of the month. So stay tuned for future ones, too.
1: That one was for June, and then I have the July one.
2: Oh,
1: it's July 23rd in Mayville at the library from 4 to 6, and it's called Join Us for Pokino Night. I'm not quite sure what Pokino is, but I think it's a card game.
0: It's like a cross between poker and keno, I'm guessing.
1: Okay.
0: Yeah.
1: Yeah, so just,
2: what's
1: something
2: keno?
1: Fun.

0: It's a gambling.
1: Yeah.
0: It's another, oh, okay. It's a number thing. So that's in July. We'll talk about it again when we come back in July, but we just wanted to give people a heads up. Also, when we were at.
2: Do we have dates?
0: When we were at the Senior Expo last week, we were asked about our Blue Heron boat tours. There's a little bit of a spin on it this year. So the ADRC is inviting people with dementia and their caregivers. So it's just those group of people. I know when we've held these in the past, it's been open to anybody. But we are focusing this year on individuals with dementia and their caregivers. Friday, July 17th from 11 to 12. And then Thursday, July 30th from 1 to 2. It's about an hour boat ride. It's really enjoyable just to kind of sit back and relax and listen to nature and hear nature and socialize. It looks like each boat is limited to 30 participants. They leave 15 minutes before that departure time, and you need to call our office to register, 920-386-3580. And the last information that I just wanted to share is that our nutrition program is in need of volunteer drivers in the Reeseville area on Wednesdays.
1: Okay.
0: So if you live in that area or are interested in helping deliver home-delivered meals in Reeseville, the time commitment is approximately from 11:15 until 1. You do get mileage reimbursement, which is 0.725 cents per mile. And like I said, it's in the Reeseville area on Wednesdays. So if you are interested, call our office to find out more information.
1: And again, that number 920-386-3580?
0: Yes.
1: There you go. Well worth reaching out for. Looking at our time, we have hit our time. We're doing very, very good today.
0: Yeah.
1: I'm proud of us. Well done. Anything else we want to share? Any final words you want to share for anybody out there listening today? Obviously, we've given the number. I'll give it again here, 920-386-3580. Hopefully, you wrote that down. And you guys, of course, available. Just search up ADRC of Dodge County online. You'll find it almost immediately. Mm-hmm. Anything else people should know?
3: Just tell people about us. I mean, I know you guys listening to us are aware of us. But the biggest favor we could request from you guys is just spread the word about us. A lot of people aren't aware of the Aging and Disability Resource Center, and that's the biggest favor we could request is just spread the word, share the knowledge you get from us with other people, so that way more people are aware and we can help more people.
0: If you want a presentation, if you have a group that you get together with on a regular basis, or even if it's not regular and you just want a general presentation of, you know, who we are, what we do, we're always willing to come out and do presentations. Otherwise, tune us here next month, the third Tuesday of the month, on Community Comment to learn more.
1: There you go. I figure you guys should be as well known as whether or not a community has a library, right?
4: Yes, that would be nice.
1: Awesome.
0: Yeah, for sure.
1: Well, again, Amanda Higgins, Jenny Farmer, and Ashley Sanborn, thank you guys so much for taking the time being on with us today.
0: Always.
1: Look forward to next month when we do it all again.
4: Thank you,
3: Angel. Thank you so much.
1: This has been Community Comment.
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0: It's landing at the Landing Pub and Grill in Beaver Dam, your next night out. 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
1: 2-1 is a liner cut to middle and into center field for a base hit. Yelich around third. He will score, and the Brewers on the board first. 1-0 Crew as Terang found the golden snitch. Yelich rips one fair inside the bag down the first baseline. Yelich turns first. He's on his way to second. He's in with a stand-up double to get the Brewers offense off and running from Wrigley. This is Jeff Levering. Your home for Milwaukee Brewers baseball is 95.3 WBEV.
2: ABC News, I'm Michelle Franzen. At least five people have been arrested in what federal authorities say was a foiled plot to attack the UFC matches at the White House last weekend. More from ABC's Pierre Thomas.
3: Sources telling ABC News that on Monday, five people were detained in connection with the alleged plot, with as many as 23 people allegedly involved. According to sources, suspects allegedly planned to use explosive-laden drones, which would be designed to hit buildings to spur a mass evacuation.
2: World leaders holding meetings for their first full day of the G7 summit in the French Alps. The impact of the war between the U.S. and Iran also front and center. President Trump says Iran will finalize a memo of understanding to extend a ceasefire by 2 months, renew nuclear talks, and reopen the Strait of Hormuz. During a meeting with the head of the UAE, President Trump was asked why details have not been made public.
4: I'd like to get a formal setting first before we do that, but I have no problem with that. It's a grid document. Here's what it says. Iran will never have a nuclear weapon. That's what it says. It won't have one to buy, to develop. They will not have a nuclear weapon. And I would say that's about 99.9% of what I wanted.
2: Vice President J.D. Vance on the promotional tour for his new book titled Communion, appearing on the ABC's The View today, fielding questions about the Trump administration's immigration policies, the Epstein files, and the economy. Vance says inflation is still too high and was also asked about the president's comments on last week's consumer price index, saying the numbers were great. You know what I really love? I love inflation.
5: What he said is, I love the inflation because it's going to come down when the war is over. And now, again, we already see gas prices today, $4.06 a gallon, too high, but way down from where they were just a couple of weeks ago.
2: The Federal Reserve Board beginning its 2 days of policy meetings today. What's next for interest rates as well? The first meeting since new Fed Chair Kevin Warsh was confirmed as chair. You're listening to ABC News.
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2: Nearly 2 weeks after it was first detected on the umbilical cord of a calf in South Texas, the New World screwworm infestation has spread to a dozen animals. ABC's Jim Ryan has more from Dallas.
10: In Texas, cattle, sheep, and goats in six counties have been found infested with the parasitic larvae of the New World screwworm, along with a dog in New Mexico. The latest case came from Sutton County, 135 miles northwest of San Antonio, raising concerns that the screwworm problem is moving beyond South Texas, where it first came in from Mexico.
2: Millions across the South affected by life-threatening flash flooding. Here's ABC's Hannah Bata.
11: The governor of Texas declaring a disaster for more than 100 counties across the state. In Waco, highways turned into rivers.
12: There's a car just floating down the median.
11: Vehicles washed down the interstate as fast-moving water overtook the road.
13: Literally, I'm not kidding, you thought I was going to die out here.
11: First responders rescuing dozens of people.

0: even using ropes to pull one trapped driver to safety. In Houston, stranded motorists forced to push their cars through flooded streets as debris drifted by.
1: Dangerous floods also stretching into Louisiana and parts of Mississippi. Some familiar faces returning to Wimbledon this year. The tournament revealing that Serena and Venus Williams will team up and return to the Grand Slam Championship as doubles partners in a wild card entry. The duo are six-time doubles champions at Wimbledon. I'm Michelle Franz in ABC News.
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0: chance for storms today. Otherwise, cloudy skies with a few peaks of sun. High temperatures reach up to 70. Winds out of the west 10 to 15 miles per hour. Partly cloudy skies tonight. Slight chance of thunderstorms. Lows level off around 50. Overcast skies tomorrow. Thunderstorms likely. Daytime highs approaching 66. I'm meteorologist Jennifer Wojcicki on 95.3 WBEV, powered by Daily Dodge. Currently, it's 71 degrees.
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1: Chance for storms today. Otherwise, cloudy skies with a few peaks of sun. High temperatures reach up to 70. Winds out of the west, 10 to 15 miles per hour. Partly cloudy skies tonight. Slight chance of thunderstorms. Lows level off around 50. Overcast skies tomorrow. Thunderstorms likely. Daytime highs approaching 66. I'm meteorologist Jennifer Wojcicki on 95.3 WBEV, powered by Daily Dodge. Currently, it's 71 degrees.
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5: 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But what if it was a notification from your crops telling you what pests are in the field? With the Insect Pest Text Alert Service, that's nearly the case. Dr. Emily Bick sits down with me. She's the extension specialist of insects for field and forage crops. She tells us all about this alert system.
6: And basically, we will send you up to once a week a text directly to your phone. Mostly, I think we've sent out 4 or 5 for the last 2 years that we've run this. We've already sent out the first one, which will be a, hey, heads up, this is what's going on in your region. We ask you to either join a list or all the lists representative of the north, central, or southern part of your state. And then critically, we don't just send that text out. We also send out a link that directly sends you to kind of a landing page, which will have some immediate resources for you.
5: Dr. Emily Bick, the Extension Specialist of Insects for Field and Forage Crops. More information can be found under the Pest Management tab of the Crops and Soils Division of Extension webpage. Stick around, we'll have a look at the markets right after this.
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5: I'm Kylie Allen for the Midwest Farm Report, taking a look at how the markets are moving. Midday from Chicago, cash corn is down 0.75 at 4.14 3/4. New crop corn up 1.5 at 4.43 1/4. Cash soybeans are trading up 6 1/4 at 11.25 1/2. New crop soybeans trading up 9 cents at 11.43 3/4. July wheat contracts are trading up 7.5 cents at 5.97 1/4. And taking a look at some of those dairy markets, July Class 3 milk is trading up 1 cent at 16.44 per hundredweight, and August Class 3 milk is trading up 4 cents at 16.78 per hundredweight. For the latest Wisconsin agriculture news, visit our website at MidwestFarmReport.com. For the Midwest Farm Report, I'm Kylie Allen.

0: Columbus Family Dental Mystery Player is back for the 2026 baseball season. 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Then the following business day at 8:15 during the WBEV Morning Show, if you're the correct caller who can identify the mystery player, you'll win a pair of tickets to see a game in Milwaukee. 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
3: A Marion woman is facing

0: felony fleeing an officer, second-degree reckless endangering safety, and misdemeanor bail jumping. The charges are accusations, and Johnson is presumed innocent, of course, until proven guilty in court. State Representative Andrew Heisel says Wisconsin needs statewide rules for AI data centers. The issue was raised on community comment as local governments, including in the Dodge County area, consider how to handle possible data center development.
1: It is time for the state to adopt some common sense, thoughtful statewide rules around data centers.
0: Heisel says his concerns include utility costs, water use, noise, vibration, and environmental impact. SSM Health Waupun Memorial Hospital is celebrating 75 years of serving the community. The hospital will host a public open house from 10 a.m. to noon on Sunday, June 28th. The celebration will include refreshments in the cafeteria, the unveiling of a new Agnesian Healthcare Foundation donor wall, and a look at the Waupun Fine Arts display near the gift shop. Community members will also have a chance to wish hospital president Deanne Thurmer well ahead of her retirement on July 1st. Your WBEV News will continue in just a moment.
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0: Your WBEV news continues. Wisconsin is among 20 states that secured a federal court ruling against a $100,000 fee on certain H-1B visa petitions. The Wisconsin Department of Justice says a U.S. District Court in Massachusetts vacated the Trump administration policy, finding it unlawful. Attorney General Josh Call says the fee would have made workforce shortages worse in health care and education. U.S. Citizenship and Immigration Services says the Department of Homeland Security disagrees with the ruling and is considering next steps. Wisconsin drivers have a new way to show off their love of classic cars. According to the Wisconsin Department of Transportation, the DMV is now offering a specialty license plate featuring the Iola Car Show. The plate includes a $25 contribution to the Iola Car Show Incorporated, along with a one-time $15 insurance fee and regular registration costs. Personalized plates cost an additional $15 each year. 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

0: home in Beaver Dam is caring for the family. Clara J. Schultz, 87, of Beaver Dam, passed away on Saturday, June 13, 2026, at Charleston House Memory Care in Beaver Dam. Clara was born on September 16, 1938, in Milwaukee, and was raised by her mother, Clara Mae Russell. She was a graduate of Washington High School in Milwaukee. Clara was married to Charles F. Schultz on September 22, 1956, at St. Stephen's Lutheran Church in Beaver Dam. She, along with her husband, farmed their family farm. Clara is survived by her sons, Robert and Ronald, 4 grandchildren, 4 great-grandchildren, sister-in-law, Natalie, nephews, Steve and Rick, other relatives and friends. A memorial gathering will be held at the Kempsel Murray Funeral Home in Beaver Dam on Wednesday, July 1st, from 10 a.m. until the time of the memorial service at 11 a.m. Reverend Paul Stratman will officiate. Interment will take place at Oakwood Cemetery in Beaver Dam. Kempsel Murray Funeral Home in Beaver Dam is serving the family.
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4: Percy Shaw didn't mind driving at night. 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The fog was so thick you could cut it with a knife. Percy drove along, squinting through the windshield, when suddenly he saw something that made him slam on the brakes. Floating in midair, he saw the twin reflections of light from a cat's eyes. 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Percy Shaw later reflected on the strange event and then invented a life-saving product, light-reflecting road studs. Now lighting up roads everywhere, Percy's clever new product put him on the road to a big fortune. With the Success Journal, I'm Chris Whitting.
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2: From ABC News, Wall Street Now. After a day of solid gains, stocks were mixed going into the midday. The Standard & Poor's was off a quarter percent. The NASDAQ composite was lower by 6/10. The Dow Jones rose this morning for a fourth consecutive day, adding 424 points. Housing starts in May fell to their lowest level since the pandemic, driven down by rising mortgage rates and the soaring price of building materials. The drop was especially pronounced in the southern U.S., where starts fell by 15%. One of America's biggest car companies could be getting into the defense business. The Wall Street Journal says General Motors has begun talks with Lockheed Martin about making parts for some of its weapons. Something is happening in handbags. The Wall Street Journal says sales of luxury bags are down nearly 10% in the past 3 years. Some in the industry think the secondhand market and sales of vintage bags may be cutting a hole in sales of new ones. Jim Ryan, ABC News.
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4: These are your political insights from ABC News. No details yet on the digitally signed peace deal between the U.S. and Iran, which reopens the Strait of Hormuz. ABC News contributor, retired Colonel Steve Ganyard.
5: The good news is that we're getting ships out and will be getting ships out once we get some of those mines cleared and hopefully get the global economy back to where it was in January.
4: Early voting in New York's primary is underway. Jack Schlossberg, grandson of JFK and candidate for NY12, which covers Midtown, tells ABC News.
6: His legacy is one that stands in direct contrast to what President Trump is doing right now. You know, President Kennedy sent a man to the moon. His White House drafted the Civil Rights Act. He stared down Khrushchev and the Soviet Union, the Cuban Missile Crisis, and did not blink.
4: New York's primary is June 23rd. Majority Leader John Thune confirms he spoke with Senator Mitch McConnell after McConnell was hospitalized Sunday morning. Thune said the 84-year-old sounded good and wants to be back at work. I'm Stephanie Officer, ABC News.
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2: I was going to ask you, Hollander, will you come to my cottage this summer? Don't go to Russia. Come to my house. We'll have so much fun and so private.
3: You've seen heated rivalry and off campus. Now get ready for yet another hockey romance series, Icebreaker, the Hannah Grace bestseller about a figure skater and a hockey player who fall in love, is coming to Netflix.
4: It's taken me all these years to realize the laws of time are mine, and they will obey me.
3: Is there a doctor in the house? Season 6 of Only Murders in the Building will have two. Doctor Who stars David Tennant and Jodie Whittaker have both joined the cast, along with Bridgerton's Nicola Coughlin.
5: But I knew it, I knew you.
3: Taylor Swift's Toy Story 5 song, I Knew It, I Knew You, has debuted on top of the Billboard Hot 100. It's her 15th number one hit. Only Mariah Carey and the Beatles have had more.
6: Attention must be paid.
3: And Tony winner Lori Metcalf is 71 today. Michelle Franz in ABC News.
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0: Switzerland.
1: So even though Israel and the U.S. got into this conflict together, Israel is making it clear they are not a part of this deal. In fact, Israeli Prime Minister Benjamin Netanyahu says Israeli forces will stay in Lebanon as long as necessary. The president even saying this morning that Israel would be nothing without him.
0: The FBI says five people have been arrested in a thwarted plot to carry out a drone attack at the UFC event at the White House Sunday. Authorities say that group used the app Signal to communicate. The Federal Reserve Board beginning its two-day meetings today, and what's next for interest rates. It is the first meeting since Kevin Warsh was confirmed as the new Fed chair. This is ABC News.
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4: Cloudy skies with a few peaks of sun this afternoon with a chance of rain. High temperatures reach up to 71. West winds 10 to 20 miles per hour. Partly cloudy tonight. Chance for scattered rain showers. Lows level off around 50. Cloudy skies expected tomorrow. Thunderstorms likely. Highs level off around 66. I'm meteorologist Jennifer Wojcicki on 95.3 WBEV, powered by Daily Dodge. Currently, it's 72 degrees.
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2: A familiar ding of your phone, it tells you that you've received a notification, usually a communication from a friend or colleague. But what if it was a notification from your crops telling you what pests are in the field? With the Insect Pest Text Alert Service, that's nearly the case. Dr. Emily Bick sits down with me. She's the extension specialist of insects for field and forage crops. She tells us all about this alert system.
3: And basically, we will send you up to once a week a text directly to your phone. Mostly, I think we've sent out four or five for the last 2 years that we've run this. We've already sent out the first one, which will be a, hey, heads up, this is what's going on in your region. We ask you to either join a list or all the lists representative of the north, central, or southern part of your state. And then critically, we don't just send that text out. We also send out a link that directly sends you to kind of a landing page, which will have some immediate resources for you.
2: Dr. Emily Bick, the extension specialist of insects for field and forage crops. More information can be found under the Pest Management tab of the Crops and Soils Division of Extension webpage. Stick around. We'll have a look at the markets right after this.
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2: I'm Kylie Allen for the Midwest Farm Report, taking a look at how the markets are moving. Midday from Chicago, cash corn is down 0.75 at 4.14¾. New crop corn up 1½ at 4.43¼. Cash soybeans are trading up 6¼ at 11.25½. New crop soybeans trading up 9 cents at 11.43¾. July wheat contracts are trading up 7½ cents at 5.97¼. And taking a look at some of those dairy markets, July Class 3 milk is trading up a penny at 16.44 per hundredweight, and August Class 3 milk is trading up 4 cents at 16.78 per hundredweight. For the latest Wisconsin agriculture news, visit our website at MidwestFarmReport.com. For the Midwest Farm Report, I'm Kylie Allen.
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1: ABC News, I'm Michelle Franzen. A possible deal to end the war with Iran set to be finalized this Friday, according to President Trump. The president at the G7 summit says the deal will include reopening the Strait of Hormuz. Terms of the memo of understanding, though, have not been made public. Senate Minority Leader Chuck Schumer on the Senate floor now demanding a classified briefing for lawmakers and updating America.
2: Most importantly, I'm calling on Trump to inform the American people on whatever his understanding with Iran involves, and he should do it immediately, so we all know what the heck is going on.
1: At least five people have been arrested, authorities say, in what federal authorities call a foiled drone attack at the UFC event at the White House on Sunday. Investigators are also digging to see if other possible attacks may have been planned. In Southern California, fire crews are battling a wildfire in Riverside County during a week of triple-digit temperatures. Authorities say the shore fire is 25% contained so far. This is ABC News.
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2: 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I'm Raymond Newbert. Former Milwaukee County Judge Hannah Dugan's motion seeking a new trial and acquittal is denied. We get more from Bob Haig.
3: Federal Judge Lynn Edelman releasing his decision on Tuesday. In December, a jury found Dugan guilty of felony obstruction for helping an undocumented man evade federal agents. She resigned as a judge in early January. That man, Eduardo Flores Ruiz, was ultimately arrested outside the Milwaukee County Courthouse, later pleading guilty to illegally reentering the U.S. He was deported in November.
2: A Kenosha couple are taking their fight over a 50-50 raffle at American Family Field to the Wisconsin Supreme Court. Matt and Annette Flynn claim they were unfairly denied the win for a $13,000 prize at a 2023 Brewers game because they did not make it to the table in time to claim the prize. An appeals court ruled earlier this month in favor of the Brewers. This is Wisconsin Radio.
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2: Chance for storms this afternoon. Otherwise, cloudy skies expected. Daytime highs approaching 72. Westerly winds 10 to 20 miles per hour. Chance for showers tonight. Lows dip down to about 50. Partly cloudy skies. Storms likely tomorrow. High temperatures reach up to 64. Cloudy skies expected. I'm meteorologist Jennifer Wojcicki on 95.3 WBEV. 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
1: Your smile says a

chance for storms this afternoon. Otherwise, cloudy skies expected. Daytime highs approaching 72. Westerly winds 10 to 20 miles per hour. Chance for showers tonight. Lows dip down to about 50. Partly cloudy skies. Storms likely tomorrow. High temperatures reach up to 64. Cloudy skies expected. I'm meteorologist Jennifer Wojcicki on 95.3 WBEV. 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
6: Now this news update on Wisconsin Radio Network, I'm Raymond Newpert. A man accused of sexually assaulting a girl in western Wisconsin is caught in Montana. Police in the La Crosse County village of French Island report 33-year-old Matthew Weber was arrested in Great Falls, Montana, and will be extradited back to Wisconsin. Weber is accused of assaulting a 12-year-old girl and is also suspected of having attacked the girl's sister. A new report suggests use of force by Madison police led to a man's death in 2024. We get more from Robin Colbert.
7: The department's interim independent police monitor released the findings on Monday after the man's mother had filed a complaint. They claim 32-year-old Richard Johnson's death was caused by restraint cardiac arrest and not an overdose of drugs, as reported by the medical examiner. Johnson was wanted on suspicion of car theft, and when confronted, police say he ran and they tackled him. Johnson died in police custody.
6: Madison's police chief says the officers acted within the department's policies and training standards. 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
2: Chance of rain this afternoon, otherwise cloudy skies expected. Highs level off around 72, westerly winds 10 to 20 miles per hour. Partly cloudy skies tonight, chance for showers, lows level off around 50. Overcast skies tomorrow, storms likely, daytime highs approaching 64. I'm meteorologist Jennifer Wojcicki on 95.3 WBEV, powered by Daily Dodge. Currently 66.

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0: 800 acres so far. ABC's Alex Stone is along the fire line.
1: They've got about 25%, about a quarter of this fire contained. Still, there are evacuation orders that are in place around here, but firefighters are telling us that they feel like they've made a lot of progress, that they are letting it burn up in the hills. They did what they call backfire operations, where fire meets fire, which actually helps fight the fire because it burns up land for the fire to come down on. They were doing that all night, overnight.
0: California's Governor Gavin Newsom says he's being targeted by the Justice Department, saying he and his wife are the latest political enemies of President Trump to be investigated. Newsom says his office is requesting all public information referencing himself and his wife in DOJ documents.
2: We've seen him issue statements. His office held a background call with reporters to dispute various legal theories that they say are being cooked up by this DOJ to pursue him and his wife. Now, we understand through sources here at the Justice Department that prosecutors in the Eastern District of California are examining Newsom's wife's taxes related to a nonprofit that she was involved with previously. And basically, there's no indication that they are at an imminent indictment of him or his wife. It's really unclear where this stands.
0: ABC's Alex Mallon reporting. Michelle Franzen, ABC News.
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5: Dodge County authorities say a Sunday night pursuit started with a speeding stop in Kikoski and ended on I-41. 20-year-old Lori Johnson of Marion faces felony fleeing and reckless endangerment charges, plus misdemeanor bail jumping. State Representative Andrew Heisel says Wisconsin should adopt statewide rules for AI data centers. He says local governments are being left to deal with concerns over power demand, water use, noise, and environmental impacts. SSM Health Waupun Memorial Hospital is celebrating its 75th anniversary with a public open house. The event is Sunday, June 28th from 10 a.m. to noon and will include refreshments, a donor wall unveiling, and a Waupun fine arts display. The Wisconsin DOJ says a federal court has vacated a $100,000 fee on certain H-1B petitions. Attorney General Josh Call says the ruling helps protect hiring in healthcare and education. The Wisconsin DMV is now offering a specialty license plate featuring the Iola Car Show. WisDOT says the plate includes a required contribution to the organization, plus insurance and registration fees. And finally, vintage finds, handmade crafts, and local goods will be part of the Dodge County Flea Market and Craft Fair on Saturday, June 20th at the Dodge County Fairgrounds. The event runs 8 a.m. to 2 p.m., rain or shine. I'm Justin Wilski reporting from the Daily Dodge News Center. Submit your news tips at dailydodge.com.
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1: Chance of rain this afternoon. Otherwise, cloudy skies expected. Highs level off around 72. Westerly winds 10 to 20 miles per hour. Partly cloudy skies. Tonight, chance for showers. Lows level off around 50. Overcast skies. Tomorrow, storms likely. Daytime highs approaching 64. I'm meteorologist Jennifer Wojcicki on 95.3 WBEV, powered by Daily Dodge. Currently 66.
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0: Wisconsin Radio Network. I'm Raymond Newbert. Former Milwaukee County Judge Hannah Dugan's motion seeking a new trial and acquittal is denied. We get more from Bob Haig.
1: Federal Judge Lynn Edelman releasing his decision on Tuesday. In December, a jury found Dugan guilty of felony obstruction for helping an undocumented man evade federal agents. She resigned as a judge in early January. That man, Eduardo Flores Ruiz, was ultimately arrested outside the Milwaukee County Courthouse, later pleading guilty to illegally reentering the U.S. He was deported in November.
0: A Kenosha couple are taking their fight over a 50-50 raffle at American Family Field to the Wisconsin Supreme Court. Matt and Annette Flynn claim they were unfairly denied the win for a $13,000 prize at a 2023 Brewers game because they did not make it to the table in time to claim the prize. An appeals court ruled earlier this month in favor of the Brewers. This is Wisconsin Radio Network.
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5: Chance night, chance for showers, lows level off around 50. Overcast skies, tomorrow, storms likely, daytime highs approaching 64. I'm meteorologist Jennifer Wojcicki on 95.3 WBEV, powered by Daily Dodge. Currently, it's 65 degrees.

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1: The service projects that those FFA members engaged in Monday all around Dane County included everything from picking weeds at the Aldo Leopold Center to building beds for those that don't have them. Amelia Draxler is the president of the Wisconsin FFA, and she says that one experience can leave those FFA members with some important takeaways.
2: There are so many takeaways that a student can have from a service project. One of my favorites is always the friendship that you can create by going together with maybe 20 different random strangers, and by the end of it, you leave with new friends, different conversations, but also the impact that you're creating for your local community is so important. And being able to enact that living to serve part of the FFA and give back and see a tangible impact is something that FFA members can be really happy to take away.
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1: Dodge County authorities say a Sunday night pursuit

0: started with a speeding stop in Kekoskee and ended on I-41. 20-year-old Lori Johnson of Marion faces felony fleeing and reckless endangerment charges, plus misdemeanor bail jumping. State Representative Andrew Heisel says Wisconsin should adopt statewide rules for AI data centers. He says local governments are being left to deal with concerns over power demand, water use, noise, and environmental impacts. SSM Health Waupun Memorial Hospital is celebrating its 75th anniversary with a public open house. The event is Sunday, June 28th from 10 a.m. to noon and will include refreshments, a donor wall unveiling, and a Waupun fine arts display. The Wisconsin DOJ says a federal court has vacated a $100,000 fee on certain H-1B petitions. Attorney General Josh Call says the ruling helps protect hiring in healthcare and education. The Wisconsin DMV is now offering a specialty license plate featuring the Iola Car Show. WisDOT says the plate includes a required contribution to the organization, plus insurance and registration fees. And finally, vintage finds, handmade crafts, and local goods will be part of the Dodge County Flea Market and Craft Fair on Saturday, June 20th at the Dodge County Fairgrounds. The event runs 8 a.m. to 2 p.m., rain or shine. I'm Justin Wilski reporting from the Daily Dodge News Center. Submit your news tips at dailydodge.com.
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1: Chance of showers tonight, otherwise partly cloudy skies. Lows level off around 50. Winds out of the west 5 to 10 miles per hour. Cloudy skies expected tomorrow. Thunderstorms likely. Highs level off around 64. Storms likely tomorrow night. Lows level off around 52. Cloudy skies expected. I'm meteorologist Jennifer Wojcicki on 95.3 WBEV, powered by Daily Dodge. 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
1: ABC News, I'm Michelle Franz, and happening now in Delaware, emergency crews on scene at Wilmington Hospital. Police confirming a shooting occurred and officers have located two gunshot victims. The hospital remains on lockdown, police say, and the public is being told to avoid the area as they search. Law enforcement officials tell ABC News preliminary info indicates the incident began when one hospital employee shot two other employees. A possible deal to end the war with Iran set to be finalized Friday, according to President Trump. Terms of a memo of understanding have not been made public. Senate Minority Leader Chuck Schumer now calling for the Gang of Eight lawmakers to be briefed.
2: Most importantly, I'm calling on Trump to inform the American people on whatever his understanding with Iran involves, and he should do it immediately. So we all know what the heck is going on.
1: The FBI says they've arrested five people in connection with a foiled drone plot at Sunday's UFC event at the White House. More suspects remain at large. This is ABC News.
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5: 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I'm Bob Haig. Former Milwaukee County Judge Hannah Dugan's motion seeking a new trial and acquittal is denied. Federal Judge Lynn Edelman releasing his decision on Tuesday. Matt and Annette Flynn of Kenosha taking their fight over a 50-50 raffle at American Family Field to the Wisconsin Supreme Court, claiming they were unfairly denied the win for a $13,000 raffle at a 2023 Brewers game when they failed to make it to the 50-50 table in time to claim the prize. New report suggests use of force by Madison police led to a man's death in 2024. The interim independent police monitor releasing the findings Monday after 32-year-old Richard Johnson's mother filed a complaint. Madison's police chief says officers involved acted within the department's policies and training standards. Wisconsin Radio Network.
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11: Chance of rain showers tonight, otherwise partly cloudy skies. Lows level off around 50. Winds out of the west, 5 to 10 miles per hour. Cloudy skies expected tomorrow, thunderstorms likely.

0: highs level off around 64. Storms likely tomorrow night, lows level off around 52, cloudy skies expected. I'm meteorologist Jennifer Wojcicki on 95.3 WBEV, powered by Daily Dodge. Right now, it's 66 degrees.
1: That's your weather, courtesy of Anna Martin Beaver Dam. 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
7: When you talk to Zach Bowers, he's a dairy analyst with EverAg. He says all eyes are on non-fat products in the dairy marketplace. He told us a little more specifically what skim milk powder is doing.
8: Skim milk powder is globally almost the most interchangeable of all of our dairy products, right? So typically it's going to be the most price sensitive to where the rest of the world is at. But just based on the fact that we weren't making much of it, we had some issues at a couple different processors across the country. All happened at the same time while demand was still very, very strong, which we saw in the export report earlier this week, despite those high prices. That's what kind of skyrocketed us up there, as well as, you know, when you go into those all-time highs on a powder product like that, that's going to drag the whole complex higher.
7: Zach Bowers along with us, a dairy analyst with EverAg. Stick around. We'll take a look at how the market's closed right after this.
9: Wisconsin soybean production and profitability ultimately begins with research funded by Wisconsin soybean growers. 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
7: I'm Kylie Allen for the Midwest Farm Report, taking a look at how the market's closed. From Chicago, cash corn closed down 1 3/4 at 4.13 3/4. A new crop corn closed up 0.75 at 4.42 1/2. Cash soybeans closed up 10 3/4 at 11.30. And new crop soybeans closed up 11 3/4 at 11.46 1/2. July wheat contracts up 6 1/4 cents at 5.96. And now taking a look at some of those dairy markets, July, a Class 3 milk is trading down 8 cents at $16.35, while August, a Class 3 milk is trading down 4 cents at $16.70 per hundredweight. 40-pound blocks of cheese closed down 0.5 cents at $1.47, and AA butter closed down 2.5 cents at $1.60. For the latest Wisconsin agriculture news, you can find it on our website at MidwestFarmReport.com. 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That'll have the news delivered straight to your inbox every morning. If that doesn't quite satisfy your hunger for agriculture news, you can find us on Facebook at Mid-West Farm Report.

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1: All right, thank you very much. 5 o'clock at WBE, Beaver Dam, boys, girls, kids of all ages, gather around the radio. 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

Emily, great Don Peachy and the boys and girls from Burnett kicking off the barn show. Happy hour the way they always do. How swiftly pass the moments. Boy, you know what? The older you get, the more sense songs like that make. Wow, it's Tuesday already. Seems like it was just Sunday. And time goes faster and faster all the time the older you get. But enough about me. 65 degrees was our high today in the Beaverland area. Mainly cloudy, a little bit of rain. Winds out of the west at 9 miles an hour. Pressure at 29.55 inches of mercury. 66% humidity. Sundown tonight, 8:38 with a waxing crescent moon. Mainly cloudy tonight with lows around 50. Daytime highs approaching 64 tomorrow under cloudy skies with scattered thunderstorms likely. And tomorrow night, cloudy skies with scattered thunderstorms likely with lows around 53. Well, yes, we're on tape. I got invited to a doings where I have to put up 6 microphones, 2 speakers, and a recording device. And we're going to have a banquet down there in Madison for my friends and colleagues at 105 ESPN Radio. So that's what took me out of town today. We'll be back live and local and bright-eyed and bushy-tailed tomorrow on the old Barn Show Happy Hour. Taking a look at this morning's birthday list, Julie Armin is on the list. That's Rick Armin's wife. Happy birthday, Julie. Gary Pashley on the list. John Cook and Lisa Brandenburg is on the list. And Vicky Yonke. Also on that birthday list, we'll be back live tomorrow with live birthdays. We'll have a text line open up tomorrow. And when we're live, you can call in birthdays anytime you want. Eddie Blazonczak up next on the tape-recorded barn show. Here's one call. Cold.

Eddie Blazon checking cold beer. Hey, there is a memory cafe coming up Thursday, June 18th from 10 a.m. until noon at the Watertown Senior and Community Center at 514 South 1st Street down there in Watertown. A memory cafe is a social gathering for those with mild memory loss, MCI, mild cognitive impairment, and early stage dementia, and their care partners. We'll be making our own vanilla ice cream from scratch with the freshest ingredients. The event is brought to you by your Watertown Dementia Awareness Coalition. 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Come on down. It's fun and it is free. Call Tanya of Jefferson County ADRC for questions. Tanya's number is 920-673-4035. Or Rob of the Dodge County ADRC. Rob's number is 920-386-4308. It's the Memory Cafe in Watertown from 10 until noon at the Watertown Senior and Community Center. That's a nice thing that they're doing down there. Well, up next, Myron Florin. Haven't played this one for a while. The Accordion Man Polka on the tape-recorded Barn Show Happy Hour.

Accordion Man Polka, Myron Florin at your home of the Milwaukee Brewers, 95.3 WBEV. They're back in action tonight. Cleveland Guardians coming to Milwaukee. Our coverage starting right after ABC News at the top of the 6 o'clock hour, 6:05, with Batter Up at 6:40. Same drill for tomorrow night as well. 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Well, the tape-recorded barn show rolls on with the 10 Swedes Polka. 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

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Jeff Hall with a tape-recorded barn show. 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Blue Heron Boat Tours. That's coming up this Friday. Not this Friday. Excuse me. It's coming up Friday, July 17th, 11 a.m. until 2 p.m. Also Thursday, July 30th, from 1 p.m. until 2 p.m. First come, first serve, limited to 30 participants. 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If you'd like to register for the Blue Heron Boat Tours coming up in July, call 920-386-5380 to register. It's absolutely free for individuals living with dementia and their caregivers. Voluntary contributions are welcome to support the programming. The ADRC, that's nice things that they're doing for people with memory issues. Marv Nissel and the band up next. It's the Rockin' Rhythm Polka on the tape-recorded Barn Show Happy Hour.

Rock and Rhythm Polka, Marv Nissel and the boys in the band on the Tape Recorded Barn Show. Jeff All taking you through to that mythical hour of 6 o'clock. Brewer Baseball on the air after that. And up next, Tuba Dan and the family band from over there by Ripon. I'm still celebrating. Yesterday I found out

on the barn show that I became a grandfather 9 times over the weekend. I know, right? How does that work, you may ask, with good reason? Well, my daughter and her loving husband, after years of trying, they finally got a sow to farrow. So the big sow came through with 9 little piglets. So coming to a freezer near me. But anyway, I couldn't believe the call that I got from the unofficial mayor of Northern Manchester yesterday, Shumley Mace. That guy, I kind of hired him to my staff of barn show writers. He doesn't know it yet, but somebody will probably call him and tell him. And, yeah, so now I've got Euchre reporters, and I've got, you know, the voice from the farm out there in the Kingston, Dalton, Marquette area, Shumley Mace. Tube it in the family band on the old BS at 95.3 WBV.

0: Rippin' and the Family Band from Rippin', Wisconsin, when my blue moon turns to gold again. Barn Show getaway car is out of the stable and out and about. And we head to the beautiful east side of Beaver Dam the way we always do and drop in by Jeff Nowicki and the gang at Hometown Glass and Improvement.
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0: 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Good time. Polka.

0: Roberts with Oscar Howard and Blondie and the Good Time Polka. Well, we got time to slip one more in before the news, and we'll get right on that. But we got the Barn Show getaway car all warmed up, ready to go. We made it down to Columbus to visit with Kurt Hansen at Mid-State Equipment.
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0: 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Well, one more before the bottom of the hour news break. It's the Good Time Dutchman with a Sugar Time Polka on the tape recorded Tuesday night. 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

0: Good time, Dutchman. Sugar time, polka. 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
1: From ABC News, I'm Michelle Franzen. Delaware police and emergency crews on scene at Wilmington Hospital this hour following a shooting. The hospital remains on lockdown. Wilmington Police Department Chief Administration Officer David Carras.
2: Officers arriving have located two gunshot victims at this time. Right now we're holding back on releasing their conditions until families can be notified.
1: Law enforcement officials tell ABC News preliminary information indicates the incident began when one hospital employee shot two other employees. The alleged shooter may have been only a temporary employee. The suspect said to be known to police who are currently conducting a manhunt. A possible deal to end the war with Iran set to be finalized this Friday. That, according to President Trump, terms of a memo of understanding yet to be signed has not been made public. The president at the G7 summit says the deal will reopen the Strait of Hormuz and jumpstart nuclear talks. Democratic Senate Minority Leader Chuck Schumer now calling for the president to hold a classified briefing with the so-called Gang of Eight lawmakers and then Americans.
3: Americans need to know how and when this war will truly end. They need to know what's the deal on the Strait of Hormuz, which has caused gas prices to go through the roof.
1: Prices for oil beginning to drop. Gas prices also seeing a dip. ABC's Elizabeth Schulze is in Bridgeport, Alabama, and says it could take longer for prices at the pump to stabilize.
4: The national average right at $4 a gallon, and Gas Buddy does expect that number could go down to $3.75 by the 4th of July if shipping does start to pick up in the Strait of Hormuz on Friday. There are still some big ifs there. One is that shipping companies are still waiting for clarity on this deal, with the ceasefire potentially expiring in 60 days.
1: The FBI announcing five people have been arrested in a failed plot to attack UFC matches at the White House last weekend. Sources tell ABC News the alleged plot involved using drones packed with explosives. Authorities say nearly two dozen people used signal chat to talk. You're listening to ABC News.
0: All right, thank you, ABC. And now it's time to find out what in the world's going on around here with Barn Show News. We head over to the Barn Show Newsroom, and here is Justin Wilski.
5: Dodge County authorities say

0: A Sunday night pursuit started with a speeding stop in Kekoskee and ended on I-41. 20-year-old Lori Johnson of Marion faces felony fleeing and reckless endangerment charges, plus misdemeanor bail jumping. State Representative Andrew Heisel says Wisconsin should adopt statewide rules for AI data centers. He says local governments are being left to deal with concerns over power demand, water use, noise, and environmental impacts. SSM Health Waupun Memorial Hospital is celebrating its 75th anniversary with a public open house. The event is Sunday, June 28th from 10 a.m. to noon and will include refreshments, a donor wall unveiling, and a Waupun fine arts display. The Wisconsin DOJ says a federal court has vacated a $100,000 fee on certain H-1B petitions. Attorney General Josh Call says the ruling helps protect hiring in healthcare and education. The Wisconsin DMV is now offering a specialty license plate featuring the Iola Car Show. WisDOT says the plate includes a required contribution to the organization, plus insurance and registration fees. And finally, vintage finds, handmade crafts, and local goods will be part of the Dodge County Flea Market and Craft Fair on Saturday, June 20th at the Dodge County Fairgrounds. The event runs 8 a.m. to 2 p.m., rain or shine. I'm Justin Wilski with your Barn Show News. Submit your news tips at DailyDodge.com.
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2: Rookie prospect Cooper Pratt expected to make his Brewers debut tonight when they open a series against the Cleveland Guardians. I'm Bill Scott with sports. Brewers took 2 of 3 from the Phillies over the weekend and had yesterday off. Midwest League tonight, Wisconsin plays at Quad Cities, Beloit at Cedar Rapids. Day 2 underway at the WIAA Boys State Baseball Championships at Fox City Stadium. Division 4 semifinal action, Potosi-Cassville beat Reidsville 2-1. Columbus Catholic and Loyal are underway. There's also Division 3 semifinals on the docket today. Marathon takes on Cedar Grove, Belgium, and St. Croix Falls faces Dodgeville. Marquette and Missouri squaring off in the 2026 Legends Classic on November 15th at the United Center in Chicago. Mizzou leads the all-time series 5-4. The Packers wrapped up another rookies-only OTA workout today in Green Bay. They'll have one more on Thursday before taking time off until the start of training camp. Bill Scott, Wisconsin, Radio Network.
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4: Chance of rain showers tonight. Otherwise, partly cloudy skies. Lows level off around 50. Winds out of the west, 5 to 10 miles per hour. Cloudy skies expected tomorrow. Thunderstorms likely. Highs level off around 64. Storms likely tomorrow night. Lows level off around 52. Cloudy skies expected. I'm meteorologist Jennifer Wojcicki on 95.3 WBEV, powered by Daily Dodge. Currently 64.
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1: 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All right, no new numbers from Leo over there at Equity. He'll be back with us tomorrow, I am sure. Back to the tunes on the tape-recorded Barn Show Happy Hour. Big thanks to everybody who helps us put on the bottom of the hour news break. We had Justin with the news, Wisconsin Radio Network filling in with sports while Wade Bates is on vacation, and Jen with the weather, Gary Sutherland with those Milwaukee Stockyard numbers. Back into music we go. It's time to round up the gang. Here's the Casuals on the tape-recorded Barn Show Happy Hour.

Casuals and Roundup the Gang Polka on the tape recorded barn show. Happy Hour Brewer Baseball coming up right after the show. They're playing in Milwaukee tonight. So it doesn't matter what the weather does outside. They'll just close the roof and keep right on going. Cleveland Guardians at Milwaukee Brewers for a three-game series. And our coverage starting at 6:05 with the on-deck show, a 6:40 batter up. And that will be tomorrow night's schedule as well. Peter and Paul, the Wendinger Band, up next. Strawberries, Raspberries, Polka on the tape-recorded Barn Show Happy Hour.

0: Peter and Paul, the Windinger Band at 95.3 WBEV. One more pit stop to make. Chris, Adam, and Abby Kladowski of Kladowski Real Estate.
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0: 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All right, up next, the Roger Bright Band. Roger Bright and his brother Notso, Squeeze Your Accordion on the tape recorded Barn Show Happy Hour.

Roger Brighton, his brother not so, the Squeeze Your Accordion Polka. Hey, this just in. Celebrate the 4th of July weekend with music, dancing, and fun at Polka in Columbus. That's coming up Sunday, July 5th, upstairs at the Columbus Park Pavilion on Park Avenue. 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The pavilion is handicap accessible, and beverages will be available. Hey, we'll see you Sunday, July 5th, for Polka in Columbus. There is no better music than live polka music. I've said it many times, and hopefully I'll get to say it many more times. Todd Notchman up next as we're starting to wind things down on the tape-recorded Barn Show Happy Hour. We give the bartenders, the getaway car drivers, the riffraff keepers off the dance floor, and everybody else the day off. We give Eddie Rivers a day off, but the great American farmer never gets a day off. So when we're on tape, we always end the show with that. So that is coming up shortly. When I Get to Heaven up next, the Top Notchman, as we wind things down on the tape-recorded Tuesday Night Barn Show.

the top notch. But hey, thanks for listening to the Barn Show Happy Hour this evening. We really, really appreciate it. And we give Eddie Rivers the day off when we have a taped barn show. But the Great American Farmer will wrap the show up. We got time for just a smidge of the Oompa Band. The Pushing Pulls, the Yankee Waltz taking us out.

lives in his mind forever. It's a permanent part of his soul. You'll find him pumping fuel into his tractor, setting posts for his electric fence to keep his cattle in. You'll find him cutting cane in Oklahoma, picking cotton in Texas, baling hay in Indiana, New York, and California, cutting wheat in Kansas and the Dakotas, combining corn in Iowa, Nebraska, and the Carolinas. He's got dirt on his big calloused hands, a sweat-stained straw hat, and a heart as big as this big land he works. He's got a country girl for a wife, and kids like everybody else. You'll find him in town, visiting on Saturday afternoon, and sitting in church on Sunday morning. He listens to the world through his radio and TV, and he's always at the mercy of the weather that guides his fortunes forever. He's humble. He loves his neighbors. He knows what friendship really means. He's a good man. He loves this great country of ours. He knows the pride of standing at the end of a field, looking at the even furrows that move out to the end of the world, watching that bumper crop stretch up to touch the sky. He knows the beauty of a soft, gentle rain and how to break that top crust so that Mother Earth can enjoy a refreshing drink. You'll find him sweating from the hot summer sun and the exhaust from his big four-wheeler, and sometimes you'll see him crying inside as he looks out on the hail-stripped stalks that put his whole year's work to death, the night before he was to have reaped the harvest of his dreams. You'll find him leaning on the kitchen table late in the evening, weary from the labors of the day, happy that his farm is bedded down for another night. He's got dirt on his face and his hair's mussed, his shirt unbuttoned and his shoes off, a glass of iced tea in his hand, and he's laying down a few soft words to his wife about the country, the politicians, and next year. You can count on him when the chips are down. His word is his bond and his honor. In the wintertime, you'll find him out in the shed, working on his tractor, combine, or one-way, getting ready for the springtime and the long, hard summer ahead. He knows the excitement that comes from watching the yellow school bus kick up dust as it moves down a country road with a load of happy kids, and he lives knowing that his crop can burn up in the summer sun or his house burn down on a winter night and help could never get there in time. And you'll find him on a winter evening, sitting by the fire with his hands wrapped around a hot cup of coffee. Yes, he's more than a friend. He's the great American farmer. He takes time to thank the Lord on Sunday morning. He finds beauty in the gentle springtime.

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4: 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Jeff Levering with you alongside is Lane Grindle and our producer and engineer.

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0: 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Did you know we have Power Bases starting as little as $299? 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
2: That's what Gavin Kelly's three-run home run sounded like on ESPN as West Virginia beat Troy today 12-0.
3: Chicken kicking.
2: Whoop that butt. Let's bring in Gavin Kelly, the West Virginia second baseman and catcher. Dual threat there. We'll get into that in a minute, Gavin. But first of all, how was this dominance, incredible dominance, possible today?
4: I mean, we just stuck to our approach and executed pitches and then passed the stick and was we're playing good team ball.
3: You guys are locked in. When did things really start to click with this particular version of West Virginia men's baseball?
4: I'd say definitely in the postseason. There's been a lot of fight, a lot of resilience, and then just a bunch of dudes executing a plan that the coach has made for us and wanting to see the best out of everyone.
2: This is a program, Gavin Kelly joining us here on Amber and Ian. This is a program, Gavin, that nearly disbanded a few years ago. Now this program is in its first ever College World Series, thanks to you and your teammates. What does that mean to you? What's special about WVU?
4: Oh, it's awesome. I mean, we try to electrify a state, and I'd say we were able to do that this year and to continue on doing it. And it's really special to be able to play for the whole entire state and represent them. And then everyone that made the program what it is, from the players to the old coaches. I mean, that's the whole reason we're here and we have the opportunity to succeed.
3: I'm sitting on my couch in Dallas, Texas, dude, watching you, your super regional. And when you guys clinched, watching that serenade from the crowd to you guys, and you're singing right back to the crowd, "Take Me Home, Country Road," John Denver, rest in peace. I mean, I got chills, dude. What's it like being on that field and you're in that moment?
4: Oh, it's unreal. I mean, I get chills whenever the whole crowd's going. It's really special, and I'm extremely grateful to be a part of it, and it's one of a kind experience for sure.
2: Gavin Kelly, West Virginia second baseman and catcher, joining us here on ESPN Radio. I mentioned there the two positions that you play, so obviously this two-way profile, Gavin, makes you a very high upside prospect for the MLB draft. I have to ask you, I know you're focused right now in Omaha, but I have to ask you, how much is the draft on your mind right now?
4: I still have another year, so I'm not draft eligible, so I'm just taking it day by day, just trying to get better every day and help the team out.
3: That's another year at Stefano's underneath the bowling alley there in Morgantown.
2: Becoming a legend in Morgantown, another year of that.
3: Oh,
4: it is.
3: They got the best damn meatball I've ever had in my life, and it's the size of a cabbage ball.
4: It's a great spot. If you're ever in Morgantown, you have to go.
3: Five-star meal, go upstairs. go bowling. That's awesome. He's got another year of that.
2: He always knows the food spots everywhere he goes, Gavin. Gavin, to your point, I